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0: It's Loud Wire Nights. Coming up in this hour, we are talking to Greg Picciotto, our very special guest tonight, covering a whole lot of ground from the Dillinger Escape Plan to touring with Jerry Cantrell to his new tour with the Black Queen. He is joining us very, very soon. Also, here in two songs, I'm going to get you tonight's code word for the Upheaval Festival. That's right. We are sending three lucky listeners to the Upheaval Festival to be VIPs. And these code words, man, they come together to increase your chances of winning. So two songs, tonight's code word, it's coming up. Right now, we got to jump into the Fight Club. And this week, it's all about grunge rock, man. Grunge rock, Ground Zero, the two albums that are really at the starting point of the movement. I'm not saying they're the first grunge albums, but when you think about the movement of grunge, there is no denying these two albums are at the epicenter of it. Nirvana's Nevermind and Pearl Jam's 10. Open up the Loudwire app. Tap that button that says Chuck's Fight Club. Get your votes in for your favorite album. Friday night, we will celebrate the winner tonight. We'll spend a little bit of time with Nevermind.
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All these code words come together, man, and they get you that much closer to scoring this VIP trip. You're going to get sent to Grand Rapids. You're going to get a hotel room. You're going to get a pair of VIP tickets to Upheaval. 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Tonight's code word is SET. S-E-T, SET. Drop that in the app, and good luck. Coming up after this break, we welcome tonight's special guest to the show, Greg Pachado, from the Dillinger Escape Plan, from Better Lovers, from Jerry Cantrell's solo band, from the Black Queen. He is up with us right after this.

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0: It's Loudwire Nights. We're hanging out with a very special guest tonight, Greg Picciotto, as we celebrate the return of your band, The Black Queen. You're on the road right now celebrating the 10th anniversary of your debut album, Fever Daydream, and also marking the first time you guys have played together in about 7 years, man. And I know you told us you don't really like looking back, but when you come up on a tour like this, an anniversary like this, you're kind of forced to do it, man.
1: Yeah. Well, the cool thing about it is, because I hate the idea of that, like in theory, like I've always been really anti the idea of it, you know, because people are always still asking, like, would you ever do like a Miss Machine tour or some kind of, and I'm always like, And so this band, we never toured to the degree that I thought we were going to, so it always did kind of a little incomplete. The Fever Daydream was a really, really, if I had to like pick a few records in my life that meant something really personal, that time period that it was written in was really pivotal. And that was a record that was the first thing that I started working on outside of Dillinger Escape Plan. So there's no Fever Daydream. There's no a lot of pretty much anything that came after that. And I remember how huge it felt to do that to me at the time. Whereas now it just, you know, obviously I've done like a ton of stuff. It really took a long time to make. Like it was the first time I ever self-released something and didn't use a record label. And because of the nature of me joining Dillinger, it was the first time in my adult life that I had been part of a brand new band from the ground up that I knew was going to have, you know, and because of being in Dillinger, I knew it was going to have heat on it. Like I knew it was going to have, I was just waiting for people to be like, this sucks. What is this? You know, especially due to the nature of the music that people are going to be like, what the f-? You know, last time we saw you, you were bleeding from the face and, you know, screaming at people and like, what is this? You know, and then, the new elements of it that are making it really fun for me now, besides the fact that I hadn't even listened to that.

0: record, and like I haven't heard this record in at least 5 years. And so like just listening to it, I was shocked to be like, oh man, I still like this band, and I still really like these songs, and I still, you know, and just other things too. The things that are making it really exciting for me now are the two new people, like Danny Lohner and Chris Penny being involved, is bringing a whole different. They have so much energy coming in and so many ideas, and like they're not just coming in and being like, okay, we're just gonna play these parts that are on the record. They're coming in and like being like, how about we do this? How about I got this drum pattern for this? I'm gonna do this thing on a bass guitar here, and I'm just like, holy shit! All right, like they're really coming in and blowing it apart and putting it back together in a new way, and that's making it really fun for me, and it makes it feel like a new record instead of just trotting out the thing. You know,
1: makes sense, man. Greg Picciotto, thank you for being here. We got a lot more time with you, man. We'll keep chatting coming up. Right now, it's the Def Leppard. It's Loudwire Nights.

0: It's Loud Our Nights out of Sleep Theory and Words Are Worthless. We're hanging out with Greg Pachata right now, man, talking about the band The Black Queen that is on the road right now. After about 7 years of a hiatus, man, you're celebrating the 10th anniversary of Fever Daydream, but you've got a couple, you know, new members on the road with you, including Danny Lohner, who you just mentioned. And, you know, for those who aren't aware, man, you've heard his music all over, from A Perfect Circle to Nine Inch Nails to Marilyn Manson. He's in the Rock and Roll Hall of Fame with Nine Inch Nails. How did this happen, man? How did Danny kind of come into the picture?
1: I've known Danny for a long time. This is really a bizarre full circle thing. So my first song with Dillinger that was recorded, the first original song, was Baby's First Coffin, which was originally not written for Miss Machine. It was written as a commissioned track for the Underworld soundtrack, that movie, Underworld.
0: Yeah. Yeah,
1: And Danny Lohner was the director of that soundtrack. Danny Lohner was the person who was in charge of putting all the, finding the bands and the people. So that was the first time we had sort of interaction. And then we met again, and like, I was asked to do some Nine Inch Nails guests in at the time, final shows in Los Angeles. And one of the songs we did was Mr. Self-Destruct from Downward Spiral. And Danny came on stage too and guested on guitar. And we kind of, you know, became

0: cooler then. But then really, like, one of my best friends, I feel like I'm like dropping names. I'm not trying to. This is just what happens when you like stay around long enough, you know? So like one of my best friends is Billy Howard Elf in Perfect Circle. Like one of my dearest friends. And him and Danny are extremely close. And because of hanging out with Billy a lot, I've by proxy hung out with Danny a lot. And Danny and I have a very similar energy, personality wise. And we just get each other. And when we were talking about doing this tour a few months ago, I don't know why it jumped out. We were talking about getting another member that could kind of play a lot of roles, that played synth, played guitar, played bass, musical direct, you know, if need be. And I think it was Billy Howard, who was like, dude, you should talk to Danny Lohner. And I was like, I don't know. He goes out, you know, he's out with Till. He plays with Till a lot, you know, from Rammstein. Yeah. I was like, he's not going to be around, you know, I don't know if he's going to do it. He's like, dude, I think he would be stoked. And I hit him up and he said, yes, right away. Like, he was like, dude, yes, done. I mean, like, from like first seconds, I was like, okay, cool. And then he came in like guns blazing. He wasn't like, I'm going to come in and fart around. You tell me what to play. He came in and just like started taking over. You know, here, I want you to send me all the sessions. I'm going to go in. I'm going to find new shit to do. I'm going to add shit. I'm going to subtract shit. And I'm just like, yeah, man. You know, I didn't realize he was that competent of a musical director. I wasn't really even thinking in his brain like that. I just thought he was going to recreate something that was already on the record. You know,
1: I love that, man. What a nice surprise. Greg Picciotto, thank you, man. Thank you for being here. We're going to keep chatting with you coming up.
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4: Huge thanks to Greg Pachato for hanging with us tonight, man, as we cover a lot of ground of all the bands you've been in, from the Dillinger Escape Plan to singing with Jerry Cantrell on the road to what you're doing right now on the road with the Black Queen, celebrating the 10th anniversary of your debut album, Fever Daydream. And we've already talked about having, you know, Nine Inch Nails guy, Danny Lohner, who's in the Rock and Roll Hall of Fame, join you for this tour. But you also have Chris Penny from the Dillinger Escape Plan playing drums with you.
5: Dude, I just asked Chris Penny if he wanted to play drums last, like, a week ago. Like, dude, this is not a fucking joke. I mean, maybe 6 days ago. Like, Chris Penny's been in the band for a couple years now, creatively. And he's had no interest in playing drums for as long as we've been reconnected, which was when Dillinger broke up. He's really into programming and synthesis, and he's electronics, and he's extremely good at it. So when he came into the band, that's pretty much all he's been doing behind the scenes, is like writing songs, like electronic things, and giving them to me, and everything has been on a programming level. I don't even thought he was going to play drums again in his life. And Danny's pretty responsible for this, honestly, because Danny was like, dude, we got to get a fucking drummer. I'm like, I don't want to get a drummer. I don't like Depeche Mode when they have a drummer. You know, I liked them before they had a drummer. We're an electronic band. I'm not putting a fucking drummer on stage. And he's like, no, dude, fuck that. I was in Nine Inch Nails. You got to fucking listen to me. Like, you're not listening to me. And I'm like, yeah, I get it, dude. I get you're in Nine Inch Nails, but like, I just can't even picture it. And he's like, dude, he starts sending me all these videos of people that he's talking to. They're, hey, check this guy out. And people, you know, just will not let me go about having a drummer. And he's like, well, they can play like a hybrid kit and blah, it'll be cool. And dude, I'm like, maybe this guy knows what he's talking about, obviously. You know, he was in Nine Inch Nails in the 90s, so he's probably a little bit more knowledgeable about this than me. But I just didn't know anybody personally, and I'm like, I just don't want to get to. It was more about that. I'm like, I just don't want to get to know some new person, you know. It would have some new energy around me. It's gonna change the way the band feels. Like, it's not even gonna feel like us anymore. It's just gonna feel like, who the fuck is this guy? He used to play drums and whoever the fuck, you know. And so I called Chris, and we were talking about nothing. I wasn't even thinking about this. We were talking about the Knicks. Like, I called him up and we were like talking about the NBA playoffs or something. And he was like, man, I can't wait to fucking see you in New York. You know, like, and I'm like, yeah, me too. And then I was just like, dude, I'm going to ask you something that's just going to, you're going to say no. I don't know why I'm asking you this. And I was like, but you ever come on tour again? And he's like, are you serious? And I was just like, yeah. He's like, and do what? And I was like, oh, dude, like play drums. And he's like, dude, yes. He was like, I was hoping that you were going to ask me. I was like, are you fucking kidding? I was like, tour starts like next Thursday. And he's like, dude, I don't even have a drum set anymore. So I'm like, yeah, you're fucking kidding me. Next day, he goes out, gets a drum set, gets a fucking, you know, electronic pads, buys a fucking laptop to like run shit off of, goes fucking all in. And I was just like, dude, you better calm down. I don't know what the fuck you're on, but like, so tomorrow you're gonna change your mind. You're gonna have to take all this shit back, dude, you know. And dude, the next day he had like already like played, like sent us all these ideas to run on top of the songs and telling us how he's gonna do this, how he's gonna do that. And he had already like, he's like, yeah, I've already played through the set like 13 times. I was like, what the fuck, dude? So then I was just like, I felt like a kid on Christmas Eve.
4: What a great feeling, man. I love it. Greg Pachato, thank you for being here. We'll keep chatting with you in the next hour. Right now, let's hear a track from that debut album from the Black Queen, a song you are playing on the road right now. This is Maybe We Should. It's Loudwire Nights.

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It's Loudwire Nights at a Sublime. My name is Chuck, hanging with you until the clock strikes midnight. And coming up in this hour, I'm not alone, man. We had him join us last hour. He's still hanging out with us. Greg Pichotto from the Dillinger Escape Plan to Better Lovers. You've seen him on the road with Jerry Cantrell. Now he's on the road with the Black Queen. We're talking about all of it with him coming up very soon. Right now, though, it is the latest from Shinedown off of their new album, 8, that is coming out at the end of this month. This is called Safe and Sound. Loudwire Nights.

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0: Right, as we talk about a lot of stuff, man, but really as we celebrate this tour you're on right now with the Black Queen, celebrating the 10th anniversary of your debut album, Fever Daydream, and you've got Danny Lohner from Nine Inch Nails on the road with you. You've also got Chris Penny, who you've played with in the Dillinger Escape Plan, and, you know, you're telling us about how all that took shape in the last hour, and, you know, it's just cool that it feels so good. It feels so right. Like you said, it feels like Christmas Eve.
1: It's such a weird experience to have it be 20 years later, but in a different band. There's so many weird things about it, man. Because when Chris quit Dillinger, it was devastating. Like, we didn't know how we were going to even keep going. Like, at that time, there was like a mythos around him that was kind of like, he's the only person in the world that can play this shit. It wasn't like now where there's like 8 million 15-year-olds on YouTube that can play Meshuggah. You know, like, it was a different time, you know, and he was just so far ahead of anyone in our scene that we were like, we're fucked without him. And, you know, we ended up meeting Gil Sharon, who kind of saved the day and sat in on our works. Weirdest fucking thing now is like, you just keep going and shit starts getting weird. Because if Chris Penny never quit Dillinger, which was so devastating at the time, I never meet Gil Sharon. Gil Sharon is who, you know, invited me to Tyler Bates, or introduced me to Tyler Bates, who he played with in Manson. Tyler Bates is who, you know, asked me to do the Jerry Cantrell thing. So Chris Penny never quits the band. I never know Jerry Cantrell. That never even happens. And now he's back in a different context. It's just fucking crazy. Like, I love it, man. This is the kind of shit that makes me, I always tell people, don't think too much. Like, don't decide ahead of time what something's going to be to the degree that you get like fixed to it. Because the things that happen, just, they happen with, because you just are doing something. Like, you got to just start doing something. Like, you're like, okay, I'm going to do this Black Queen tour, that even though I don't really want to do anniversary tour shit, I'm going to do it. So, you know, thought when I've decided that, it's going to be me and Steve, my bandmate, and, you know, we'll get someone to kind of help do the synthy stuff, and that'll be it, you know. And I wasn't that excited about it. And then suddenly Danny Lohner's involved. And then suddenly, because of his pushing me, it's like, now Chris Penny is back playing drums again, and I'm fucking beyond excited. So it's like, fuck, man, you just do the thing. You know, you go into the room, you don't know where that room is going to take you. You don't know what doors are going to be in that room, what's going to happen in that room. You just got to go in it and then do that again, and just keep doing that and doing that and doing that. And then you look back, like we were talking about at the beginning of the conversation, and you're like, holy shit, you know, the story that wrote itself and the things that happened were just because you kept going, not because you had a plan. You were like, I'm going to do this, and it has to be like this. And if it's not like this, you know, no, just keep going forward and just allow yourself to be kind of surprised along the way and then roll with it. You know, and I feel like that stuff has been, that kind of stuff's been the most exciting thing about everything to me, you know?
0: Yeah, that's great, man. We had Ian Astbury from The Cult on the show, and he was kind of reflecting on his career and I mean, you know, working with a lot of different people and pushing the sound of The Cult and all of that. And he said, like, his motto is burn the plan, do the thing. And so when you just said the thing, I was like, yeah, that's it, man.
1: Yeah, I just hear him. I can't even hear his. He's so fucking killer. That guy's voice is so rad. Like, I can't even hear that without thinking of him just like singing it at you, like, the plan. He's got the sickest fucking voice. There's a tambourine and like a fucking eagle flying around, dude. Yeah, what a fucking dude. What a voice.
0: Amen to that, man. Greg Picciotto, thank you so much for being here. We'll keep chatting. Coming up right now, it's Magnolia Park and Shallow. It's Loudwire Nights.

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1: Oh, here's someone picking a fight with Kelly. I think it's hilarious that Kelly draws a line on smuggling people, but is willing to do so many other awful things.
2: Yep. I will not smuggle people.
1: Yeah, I can't tell what they're trying to get you
2: to do. 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

0: Loudwire Nights. We're hanging out with Greg Picciotto and, you know, talking about this tour you're on with the Black Queen and just how everything took shape, man. From, you know, you had this conversation with Danny, easy, right? And then, all right, you didn't want to add a drummer, but when that time came, like, easy. But what was the point before all of that where you thought, all right, we've been dormant for 7 years. It's time to hit the road. It's the 10th anniversary of this album. I don't really like doing it. You know, I don't want to do an anniversary tour, but we're going to do it. Like, what was that point for you where it felt like, all right, we got to get the ball rolling?
1: Well, we've been working on this third album. It's just becoming such a, it's ridiculous. We've just been kind of tinkering with it for a really long time. And we keep doing other things, and it, largely me, you know, in the last 3 years, I just got really, I didn't have a single breath, you know, besides, it was like Jerry Cantrell, Better Lovers, Jerry Cantrell, Better Lovers, like back to back to back for like 3 straight years. And once both of those things, you know, when those things kind of wrapped up, I knew that the next thing I wanted to do was finish this new Black Queen record, but I really felt like it would benefit us to play some shows just to get the vibe back, because I had been out of touch with it for so long, and I'd been in like this other person's world, Jerry, which is kind of like big, almost nearly classic rock world at this point, but regardless, like active rock world, which is kind of a world that I'd never really been in before that, you know, where you're just like, you know, you're going out with Bush and shit, you know what I mean? Like, you're just like, it's a different world. Like, it's, and like, I'm not really that guy, like, as far as like my world goes, but like, I love singing those songs and I love Jerry, but it, that was not, that's not my place, you know? And Better Lovers was, again, like a different world that I've been in like since Dillinger, and it was like, so much like screaming and aggression. And like, I really just needed to cleanse my palate of all of it. And like, I just couldn't get back in the mind space of the Black Queen coming straight out of that and then just being home. You know, I was like, fuck, I'm just like coming out of that, and now I'm just sitting here, you know, doing household shit. Like, I couldn't get it. You know, I really couldn't get back in touch with it just from fucking with songs and writing new songs. Like, I got to remember this vibe that we have together, because it had been so long. So, you know, I just booked 3 shows, and I was like, let's just do 3 shows. We'll do New York, LA, Chicago. And then I was like, oh shit, it's the 10th anniversary of Fever Daydream. We were going to put out a 10th anniversary vinyl anyway, so I was like, fuck it, you know, let's just do 3 shows. We'll just, you know, we'll call them Fever Daydream 10th anniversary shows. We'll play all the songs and, you know, get back in touch with a little, and that'll just get some, you know, get some grease on us, so we can come out of that with some momentum and remember what the vibe is, and then we'll finish the record a lot easier. And that turned into it's a logistical disaster. If you look at the routing of this tour, it's just fucking awful. And I would never do it to myself again.

0: like drives that are just inhumane. And it's because I had already locked those three weekend shows down. And then I got so much, we started getting so much interest from promoters about it that it started to become, okay, well, let's add, Boston and Baltimore to the New York show. And then it's like, okay, let's add San Francisco and Phoenix to the LA show. And we'll try to make it three weekends of maybe groups of three. And then it just kept coming. Like, people just kept being like, well, how about, what if you just went here the day before that? And it's like, all right.
1: I love it, man. Greg Machado, thank you so much for being here. We still got a little bit of time with you, man. We will wrap things up coming up before the end of this hour. Right now, it's GNR. It's Loudwire Nights.

0: It's Loud Our Nights. That is Godsmack and When Legends Rise. That one is from their live album, Live at Mohegan Sun, that came out just a couple of weeks ago. And that marks their final show with the original members of the band. Now, not the final show for Godsmack. They are touring with Dorothy and STP this year. They just played Welcome to Rockville last over the weekend. And it's amazing to see kind of the evolution of this band. But to hear those original guys playing that final show, man, it's incredible. We had frontman Sully Erna on the show talking all about it. And you can hear that full interview at loudwire.com. Coming up after this break, speaking of interviews, we are wrapping things up with tonight's special guest, Greg Picciotto. He's up next.
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7: One more time, just a huge thank you to Greg Pachado for hanging with us tonight, talking about the Dillinger Escape Plan, talking about Better Lovers, talking about Jerry Cantrell, talking about this tour you're on right now with the Black Queen. And that tour, it wraps up on June 6th in Dallas. What's the rest of the year look like for you, man? What's on the horizon? I mean, sounds like working on finishing the third album from the Black Queen.
8: Yeah, so I definitely, now that I see what Danny and Chris have brought to these songs, we have so much stuff for the third album, like so much, like way, way too much. And a lot of stuff has no vocals on it. And I thought I was just going to come out of this tour, take the stuff to add, you know, and write vocals, track vocals, and be done. But depending on, you know, how this all goes, I kind of want to, part of me, everyone seems to agree, is that like maybe we get off tour, we book like somewhere to just go to for like a month and a half and live there together, take all the shit, take the ability, you know, we record ourselves. So just take everywhere, take everywhere to somebody remote, like a house in Joshua Tree, you know, without anything around it where you can be loud at 2 a.m. And maybe we just all stay together and just hammer this out, because splitting back up and kind of just relying on like people to do things on their own, or, you know, I just won't do it. Like, I know there's no chance. I'm going to get off tour and then I'm going to be like, oh, I want to hang out with my cat and, you know, I want to do all these other things. And like, I'm not going to get up and have the same drive to just track vocals by myself. Yeah. But what I would be excited to do would be to stay in a room with these guys and just have all the creative excitement and work discipline that comes from that. So I think we come off of this, we take like a month or so, and then we get in the room and actually finish third record, and then I start touring again at the back half of the year. Maybe hit the U.S. cities that we're not hitting right now. Maybe get over to the U.K. and Australia and Europe and such. We'll see, you know. Like, or we all hate each other by the end of this, and Chris and Danny don't ever want to do anything with us ever again. Chris decides that he remembers why he didn't. He stopped doing this in the first place, and it's like, no, I'm out, you know. So no, we'll see.
7: That's good, man. Yeah, listen, you gotta do the thing, man.
8: Yeah, it's part of the unknown is part of it, you know. I think Danny's already almost quit like 3 times, so we'll see.
7: Greg Pachado, man, thank you so much for hanging tonight as we celebrate the return of the Black Queen and everything happening, man. This tour, paying tribute to the music of this band, and especially paying tribute to the 10th anniversary of the debut, Fever Daydream, but also, man, looking ahead to new music. Listeners, get everything you need at theblackqueen.com. And Greg, man, if you ever want to chop it up again, it is an open door here for you anytime.
8: I love that, man. Hey, thank you so much, dude. This has been fun.
7: Always, man, always. All right, let's keep it going. Here's the latest from Black Label Society. This one is called Name in Blood. It's Loudwire Nights.

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2: Tonight for Mission Metallica, man, we are going to crack open an old DVD, maybe even an old VHS, if you were, if you're old school back in 1998, called Cunning Stunts. This was a whole live film, live album that they released, capturing shows that they had played in Fort Worth, Texas, May 9th and May 10th in 1997. It came out the next year. But as far as I'm concerned, man, these are some of the best live performances of this era of Metallica. Just the anger and the intensity of these four guys on stage, man, it is captured on Cunning Stunts. And so, yeah, tonight we're going to listen to a few songs from this, kicking off with a song from Load that captures a whole lot of anger and intensity, man. This one is called Ain't My Bitch. It's on Mission Metallica on Loudwire Nights.

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It's Ottawa Nights. That is Master of Puppets. Before that, Sad But True. Both of those taken from their live album, Cunning Stunts, that came out in 1998. That wraps up Mission Metallica. But I got to tell you, man, if you liked what you heard there, and I'm guessing you did, you know, a big part of that is Jason Newsted on bass. And we got to have him on the show last week talking about everything he's got going on and doing a little reflecting on his time in Metallica. You can hear that full interview with Jason Newsted on the Loudwire app and at loudwire.com. Coming up after this break, I've got new music from Evanescence.

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1: 56% of American adults think they're cooler now than they were in high school. We all call our parents and ask if they think we're cool. And did you think we were cool in high school?
2: Yeah.
1: And my mom would say yes, but the pause before she said that would be so filled with pregnant truth. 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
5: Before the end of this hour, we'll hear the latest from Everlast. We'll also go old school with Motley Crue right now. From their album that's coming out in June, it is called Sanctuary. This is Evanescence and Who Will You Follow? 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

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You know that one, man, down with the sickness. My name is Chuck. The number here is 844-205-LOUD, 844-205-5683. Anything you need, man, I am here for you. Right now, it's Motley Crue. It's Loud Wire Nights.

Flatware Nights, that is one of my favorites from Volbeat's latest album, God of Angels Trust. That is called Time Will Heal. My name is Chuck. I am hanging out with you until the clock strikes midnight, and the night's not over yet, man. So I'm going to take a quick break. When I get back, new music from Everlast. That's next.

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3: Later this year, in August, Everlast will release his first album of new music in something like 8 years, man. It is called Embers to Ashes. And here is a little taste of what you can expect. This is called Stones. 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
1: When I was in college, one night I went to Crystal's to get something to eat, and while I was waiting for my food, a roach ran across the counter and they killed it in front of me. 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

You want to hear White Zombie? We'll always play White Zombie, man. It's Loudwire Nights. We are in the final hour of this Tuesday night. I hope you're doing well, man. If you're working, thank you for doing what you're doing overnight in the late shift. I know it's tough. I know it's difficult, but hopefully a little bit of rock and roll will make your night go by quicker, man. In this final hour of the show, we've got the latest from Keanu Reeves' band, Dogstar. We'll hear the latest from Architects, and we'll also pay tribute to Ozzy Osbourne right now from their album 8 that will be out the end of this month. This is Shinedown and Safe and Sound. It's Loudwire Nights.

We mean waking up is hard. 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

0: Ozzy Osbourne and No More Tears. It's Loudwire Nights. It's hard to believe, man, we are nearing the 1 year anniversary of the Back to the Beginning show that took place in Birmingham, celebrating Ozzy, celebrating Sabbath. But that also means, man, we're nearing the 1 year anniversary of when we had to say goodbye to Ozzy. And ever since then, man, every single time we play a song from Ozzy, we pause, we say three very simple words together.
1: Long live Ozzy.
0: Long live Ozzy. His legacy will never die, man. Ozzy is always, always with us. I'm going to take a quick break. When I get back, I've got new music from Dogstar. That's next.
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2: Some people won't give you the real talk on drugs, but it's time we know the facts. Fentanyl is killing people. It's a powerful opioid, often made illegally and commonly mixed with illicit drugs. 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
1: My dad walked in at me when I was 17 years old with my face between my girlfriend's legs.
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2: That's such a disgusting
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2: Look out!
1: Well, it was summertime and he thought he was going to be nice and bring a fan in for us. 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
1: It's Loudwire Nights. That is the Architects and Broken Mirror. Very happy to say that Sam Carter, their front man, is going to be our special guest on Thursday this week. So here in just a couple of nights, man, we're going to be hanging out with Sam Carter talking all about the Architects. Right now, it's Aerosmith. It's Loudwire Nights.

0: 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They're on the road right now with Bush and James and the Cold Gun. 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I'm going to take a quick break. When I get back, we are nearing the end of the show. That means we got to get your nightcap ready. And tonight's nightcap is celebrating the birthday of Brett Gurewitz of Bad Religion.
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0: We all want our kids to grow up safe and healthy, so we show them how, and we tell them, with honest conversations that let them know what we expect. That's especially important when it comes to alcohol and other drugs. Kids need to know the dangers and how to avoid them. And when it comes to pain medications, opioids, they need to know that they should never be taken without a prescription and never shared with friends or family. It's dangerous and illegal. So talk with your kids, because when you talk, they hear you.
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1: Steve shared a note that he had typed to his mom for Mother's Day when he was 7.
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1: We caught a fish called the sucker, and they just threw it on the ground. 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And one of my friends picked it up and took a bite out of its back and threw it back in. 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
2: No.
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2: How do you want your meat cooked? 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
3: I want my sucker river temp.
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1: So it sounds like this is a sound effect game.
2: 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Yeah, that was what I was hoping to portray. Okay. Yeah, so I've got a bunch. I got a bunch of sound effects here.
1: Okay, all right. 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
2: Dude, I don't know what happens. Sometimes my tongue just like gets
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2: 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Engines pumping and thumping in time. 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
1: Steve shared a note that he had typed to his mom for Mother's Day when he was 7.
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3: Was he standing uncomfortably over you?
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1: What we've got here is failure to communicate. 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
1: 56% of American adults think they're cooler now than they were in high school. 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And did you think we were cool in high school?
2: Yeah.
1: And my mom would say yes, but the pause before she said that would be so filled with pregnant truth. Like, no, I wasn't. Mm-hmm. Come on.
3: 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I bet your mom.
1: 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But yeah. She would. You'd hear the pause. You'd hear her go,
4: okay.
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0: Where are you headed in your Toyota right now? 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We bring you closer to the people who matter most. 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
3: Let's hear it.
2: Confidently, but like. Or like.
1: See? Yeah, see?
3: There we go.
1: That is all better than I could do. Now, in your.
2: No.
3: What was that, Maitland?
1: I'm Maitland, and I think everything's funny.

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2: I tell my bitch get ready to go. Give her a message, she ready to do. I tell my bitch get ready to go. I tell my bitch get ready to go.

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1: It doesn't take a genius to say, well, visually, we use things like blue and black. It's why ink pens are often blue and black. They're easier to see. We see something up on the screen and it's white writing on red background. It's hard to see.
2: White writing on red background, huh?
3: And that's what they make stop signs out of, because it's so easily visible. Free Beer and Hot Wings logo. That's a great example, Hot Wings. Pizza Hut.
4: Coca-Cola.
1: I never said anything about logos. You son of a bitch! I know what you're doing over there! You know I never said logos! You bastard with your nuts shirt on.
2: Yeah, how can you read it?
1: It's red on
2: it's
1: gray.
2: Red.
1: It's incredibly difficult for me to see.
3: What's a daily inconvenience that you can't believe someone hasn't fixed yet? Example. This was one somebody provided. When this started as a Reddit thread, went to BuzzFeed. Why are the bags in cereal boxes not Ziplocs yet? They've started doing that on lots of other products.
1: I don't know. Yeah. This has driven me crazy for years, and I'm not the one who noticed it. I'm sure a comedian years ago did, but it's factually accurate. When I buy underwear, it comes in a resealable package, but my potato chips don't.
3: Wait, that's a great... Why?
1: Isn't that crazy?
3: I don't zip my underwear back in.
1: Or t-shirts in bulk, you know, three of them or whatever. They all have resealable bags that you never reseal. Open it and throw the bag away.
3: Yeah.
1: And yet potato chips, like, because it's one thing for cereal, but at least it's still got its own container, the box. But I really don't understand, like, corn chips and potato chips and all that.
3: I believe they do it so they go stale and you buy more.
1: Yeah, but I'm going to eat them and buy more anyway.
3: You'll eat the stale ones?
1: Stale.
3: They won't go stale.
1: Are you kidding? How many Americans let their things go stale? I mean, maybe like those one-off crackers.
3: I don't. When I open
1: one of those bags, it might be like a big bag that's supposed to be 19 servings. Man, that's a two-day affair.
3: Yeah.
1: I get home from work and I go, I should have a salad for lunch. God, those chips sound good. And then I sit down with the chips and I eat half the bag. And then the next day, I think, I'm going to eat some spinach today. Got those chips left.
3: Do you ever eat all of the chips in one setting and you justify it to yourself because, well, if I just eat them tomorrow, I might as well get it over with?
1: No, I always feel bad about myself, but I still do it. It doesn't stop me.

0: No, I'll put them on like a little paper plate and eat my little serving of them. And even then, there's some left because I just wanted to taste some chips for a little while.
1: You don't want to keep going?
0: No.
1: And it's what a superpower,
0: Maitland.
1: It's
0: not that I have self-control.
1: It sounds like
0: I would love to want to eat more. It's just, okay, that was enough. I'm done.
1: That's the difference, though.
2: See, that's
1: it's
2: how I am
1: never
2: with,
1: enough.
2: With awful tasting Oreo cookies. I can say pass on those all morning long.
1: Oh, those Coca-Cola ones Tommy had yesterday.
3: They were not good.
1: Oh, disgusting.
2: But anyway, things should come in resealable bags.
0: Yes.
2: For sure.
1: All right, what else?
2: Fix.
3: I know it's kind of been solved, but like every car has keyless entry now. Why don't homes have keyless entry? Why isn't that a more normal thing?
1: You want a fob at home?
3: You can get smart locks and stuff, so it's basically...
2: Yeah, you can get them now.
3: I just don't understand why that hasn't... Why that isn't a universal thing.
2: I think...
1: Like hotel rooms?
3: Yeah.
1: Would you do the card like that?
3: Like, when was the last time that you walked out to your car and had to actually take out your keys and put it in there and unlock the... It's been a long, long time.
1: Certainly, the newer cars are all like that. I mean,
2: but you could get that now, Steve. You
3: I know,
2: just have
3: it,
2: to pay for it.
3: Right. It's just not as widespread and normal yet.
2: But that's because how often do you replace the locks on your house? You know what I mean? It's like, I think it will become more common with some of the newer homes, maybe. But
1: this text, why do printers still so reliably not print?
0: I know
1: there's a lot going on in there. Like, especially you get the ones where it'll print double-sided and it might be color or it might not and it'll staple it. There's a lot happening inside that little box. Man, they are so reliably unreliable.
2: It is
1: still.
2: It is frustrating. I've got a printer at home. I have to print off stuff an unusual amount of times. So I have one at home, but the blue quit working right. Like, my kids had some artwork and I went, oh, I want to print this off because I really like it and I'm going to print it. And then the blue didn't work right, so everything's just got weird white lines that go through
1: terrible.
2: The whole thing, and
1: you might as well throw it away.
2: So I go, well, I guess I'll just leave this to printing off my, tax documents when I need to.
1: When I need black and white.
2: Uh-huh.
1: Mm-hmm. Yeah.
0: I should what else? Print here.
1: You print it here?
0: Yeah. Anything I need to print, I print here, but that's also not
1: that's
0: reliable.
1: A crapshoot.
2: No, yeah, I used to do that, but then the connection would never work, so I gave up on that.
1: You know what I struggle with? Getting the inside of a windshield clean.
0: Yeah.
1: Why can't that be easier?
2: It's a pain in the ass. It is a pain in the ass.
0: Or especially,
2: go dry microfiber towel first.
1: Don't tell me what to do, even though I'm asking for advice.
3: Both of our cars. My car is almost 5 years old. My wife's car is 2 years old. And in the right light, you can still see the suction cup marks where the windshield was like installed at
1: really?
3: The factory.
2: Oh yeah.
3: Yeah.
2: Those are really hard to get off.
3: Yep.
2: Those last a long time.
3: And I think the longer you let them go, the more ingrained they get into the glass.
2: Yeah.
0: Or in the winter when you get that weird like film of frost on the inside of your windshield. Mm-hmm. So you go to

0: I mean, yeah. it's better than the old paint, you know, from an old car, certainly. But, you know, like, yeah, I want to live in that future where you just, you know, spritz it with a hose and it just actually gets it clean.
1: I would like to live in a place where you can have a color changing car based, you know, how you have like mood rings.
0: That would be cool.
1: But like weather, you know, so, oh, if it's so like sunny in the winter. Out, yeah, your car might be a brighter color.
2: Oh, just on the app.
3: Yeah, you go in the app and you go you pull up the color wheel and be like,
1: I want it today. To be like the I want to be like, depending on the weather or maybe where I'm parked, like those glasses that change.
0: Oh yeah, like a novelty mug.
1: Yeah.
0: When
1: so
0: you put hot liquid in it, it
1: changes.
4: Oh, you don't want it to predict the weather. Like if your car turns red, it means warmer weather ahead.
1: No, I want it to change with the weather. Yeah. I want it to be like, oh, it's getting warm, I'm gonna turn red now. Or I'm getting rained on, I'm gonna turn blue, but only in the spots where it actually gets hit. It's just like a mood ring. But
4: I want that'd be pretty cool.
3: I want control over it.
1: Yeah, you do.
3: Yeah, I want to. Yeah,
1: I'm like, which one's my car?
3: Yeah, that would suck. Like if you pulled up to the movie theater when it was sunny out and you parked, and then you came out after a thunderstorm, you're like, I have no idea.
1: Yes.
3: Well, no idea what color my car is now.
5: They make nail polish that changes with temperatures and
1: stuff.
5: Yeah, like it's only a matter of time before cars get that technology.
0: I'm not sure my car color is an inconvenience though.
1: No, not an inconvenience to you.
3: It is for me.
4: It would said be the cool. Person who yells at car colors more than anyone we know.
1: Oh, yeah.
4: What's the deal with all these colorless cars?
0: Oh, I'm not saying it wouldn't be awesome to be able to change your car's color. I would love to be able to do that every day. I think that would be awesome. It's just not inconvenient to me that it happens to be red.
1: Yeah.
3: Whatever. You're no better than us.
1: I just had a good idea. Shut up, Howie.
4: This text, I assume a woman says, mammograms. Can they invent a mammogram machine that doesn't squeeze your breast in a clamp so tight you think you might pass out? Why does it have to be like medieval torture?
1: Yeah.
4: Mm-hmm. Is that true? That's still how it is?
1: Yeah.
5: Yeah.
0: Seems pretty rough.
4: What does it look like?
5: You put them up on this like thing and then a thing comes down on them.
4: And squeezes them?
5: And squeezes them, pancakes them out to look for lumps.
1: I had to do one boob on each side when I had a lump and I had to squish my boob up against one side and I don't have a boob to squish.
4: Yeah.
1: So it was just my rib cage. And then, so one is, it's
4: that
1: like
4: sounds painful.
1: If you push your side or your boob up against the side of a wall and then push a door on it. And so it squeezes it. And then they take a.
4: Did I just do it with my hands? Yes.
1: Yeah,
4: did I like it? Not at all.
1: No, it's bad.
4: And I didn't press that hard.
1: This is going to hurt. Yeah.
4: It does seem like there's got to be a better way.
1: Yeah.
0: You would think.
4: They can put a wand on a woman's belly and see if the baby has a penis or not.
1: Yeah.
4: That's just a little lube on there.
5: Yeah. I guess, yeah, birth control. That's a major inconvenience.
1: Yeah.
5: Anyway, we haven't really figured that out without giving women all sorts of other side effects with the pill or putting some weird thing in your arm or something
1: or the process,
5: up inside you. Or
1: right.
5: Like the process of that. Yeah, too. It's awful.
4: Yeah. Text. What about an ice maker on a fridge that actually consistently distributes ice?
1: That would be nice.
4: Wait.
3: We just turned ours off.
4: The one in our kitchen, you have to take it out and shake it once a day to get the ice to fall out.
1: Yeah, they're stupid. I hate them.
3: Ours just constantly would freeze up and then it would, then the water line would back up and the water would
4: then it
3: would
4: starts
3: leak.
4: Dripping?
3: Yeah, it would leak all over the floor.
0: Yeah, I'm actually
3: like,
0: happy.
3: Screw it, shut it off.
0: I'm happy with the fridge that I bought. It does make ice, but it doesn't have a ice dispenser.
1: Yeah,
0: which is nice because my old one used to get clogged all the time too.
4: So this pull it open and get
0: so
4: the
0: this
4: door.
0: One, yeah, it's a bottom freezer, so you just pull it open. It's got a little scoop and you just grab it, so it doesn't get clogged. Yeah, my old one used to clog up all the time.
1: Mm-hmm.
0: I hated that stupid thing.
4: Text from New Hampshire: the secret to cleaning a windshield, as odd as it sounds, is balling up some newspaper and then rubbing it on there.
1: Mm-hmm. I hate that.
0: Well,
1: sound.
0: That is that's what the homeless people do on the outside. It does the newspaper does work.
4: The harder part about that is, where do I find a newspaper now?
0: Yeah. Mm-hmm.
4: I mean, I know that they're still kind of around, but it's not like 20 years ago when you could just go, oh, here's a newspaper.
0: Oh.
4: They were everywhere.
0: Three days a week, at least, I get some stupid, idiotic newspaper of some sort in my mailbox.
4: Yeah, surely all of those political mailers I'm getting can clean the inside of the windshield
0: That's
4: so they
0: no
4: have
0: problem.
4: Some point
0: no problem.
4: In existing.
1: I'm also a little surprised, too, that how often I lose my house keys. That there's not something I know that there are things like a Bluetooth finder, but why don't they just have a little cap on a key that I can have an app to where it would just beep so I can find my key.
4: Oh, instead of having to add like an AirTag?
1: Yeah.
4: You want it to just be equipped with that?
1: Yeah, just beep. So then I can be like, dang it, find my keys. Because the AirTag doesn't beep, does it? I don't think so.

0: I think it does.
1: Oh, I thought it did. I don't know. I haven't used one.
2: Like you ping it?
3: I think.
2: I want that.
3: That might be what you need.
4: You know, I'm surprised they haven't found a better way to package scissors.
2: Yeah, that's
3: what, like it's what, how do they package scissors? You need like scissors,
4: you need
3: to
4: scissors
3: get them open?
4: To get them open.
3: Like, is it then? Are they in the devil's plastic?
1: Oh, yeah, they're always in devil's plastic.
3: Scissors are?
1: Oh, yeah.
3: Mm-hmm. Or, what a torturous a-hole thing.
4: I keep scissors in my car because plan B comes in the devil's plastic. And, like, one time I had to take one, and
3: you don't want to gnaw your fingers off like a raccoon.
4: At the pharmacy, I got plan B, and I got scissors, and now they're my car scissors because... and it's a time-sensitive pill.
3: Yeah, like, right? You don't have time to fuss around with that plastic.
0: Maitland told us about that on the trip to Kokomo. I forget why, that somebody needed some scissors for something. She's like, oh, I got mine right here. And
4: they're
0: I'm like,
4: car scissors.
0: Oh, my God, you keep scissors in your car. She's like, yeah, they're my plan B scissors.
3: That's kind of handy, though. Kelly's scissors statement. In the car. Yeah.
4: It is. It's not that I take it enough that I need scissors in there specifically for plan B. It's
3: if you don't
4: like,
3: have the pill, you can just get all stabby.
4: Yeah, I just have scissors in there for safety or whatever other cutting needs I might have.
1: That's the same reason I had an axe under my back seat for a long time. Sometimes you might need one. Probably don't, but you might.
3: In case you got pregnant?
1: Yeah. Oh, yeah, you get it out of there, man, like the woodsman in Snow White.
3: Things got weird. Yeah. All right, other daily inconveniences that surely they can get rid of. Someone has an invention idea or an update idea for an elevator that absolutely needs to happen.
0: I thought when you anytime you say anytime you say invention, I think it's going to be a crab trap.
3: We can talk crab traps if you want to, Steve. You know, I'm always down.
1: I know those have been perfected.
3: Back in a minute. It is the Free Beer and Hot Wings Show.

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6: What's a daily inconvenience that you think science... or inventors or whatever should have been able to fix by now, but maybe they don't want to? Or maybe there have been attempts to make it better, but it's still insufficient? Like someone writes in and says, itchiness, why are we still itching? You can do quite a bit to take that away.
10: Yeah.
6: But if you get a good outbreak, it's not gone for long. Self-cleaning toilets. What about this idea? Elevators need an option to press the button a second time to cancel the floor.
9: Oh, that would be great when you accidentally hit it.
6: Yes.
11: You can mess with people in the elevator so bad, though, because then if you got in and hit your floor, I could just click cancel.
6: Mm-hmm. Yeah. They also suggested that the open and close buttons should be color-coded red and green.
10: That would help me a lot.
9: That would
6: be the split second it takes for my brain to process the symbols. It looks like I'm not trying. And I look like a jerk to other people.
10: I feel heard. I'm so happy really? That somebody said that. Yeah. I talked about that a while ago on the show. I remember posting a picture of the elevator, the door open and door close buttons, and saying, I can't be the only one that has problems deciphering which is which, right? I cannot do it quickly.
9: No, it's hard to do quickly. It's kind of like when you get an incoming phone call when you're already on the phone and it gives you like the trio of like, hang up and hold, or don't hold and hang up. And you go, wait, which one is it? And you have to think about it for a while, and then it goes to voicemail anyway.
10: Yeah.
9: Yeah.
6: Kelly, somebody said you can get one of those tile things for your keys. And
11: does it beep?
6: You can choose the ringtone for it.
9: Mm.
6: And you can also, if you find your keys but can't find your phone, it works the opposite direction.
11: Y'all want to know what I did with my keys? I used to rent my house out on Airbnb. I'm taking a little break right now, and I have a spot where I hide a key that I tell my guests about in case they get locked out, because I've got the automatic lock on the door that you can type a little number in.
6: Mm-hmm.
11: But a lot of people will lock the bottom lock, which is to the doorknob, and I'm like, you don't really need to do that, but if you do, there's always a key outside. This is where you can find it when guests are there. Well, then in case they take that, leave it inside, I have another key hidden outside. But then I forgot where I hid that key
6: one day
11: when I locked myself out. And I always take the main one back in after guests leave. But the other one, I just forgot was out there.
6: Mm-hmm.
11: So I'm like, I got a second key out here somewhere. And then my neighbors saw me trying.

0: gonna climb in my window, and they're like, what are you doing? Yeah. And I'm like propped up on a plant box praying to God I accidentally let this window unlock, which I did. And I'm like, don't mind me, I'm just breaking into my own house. And then they were like, why don't we keep a key outside for you? And I was like, that's a great idea.
1: A good idea.
0: And then I forgot that they did that. And I had a guest that came in and I was like, oh crap, they locked themselves out. I still don't know where that extra key is. I couldn't ever find it. And so I was like, I'll just drive back real quick, give them my keys. And I had so many keys on my keys that I couldn't figure. I was like, there's three doors to my house. There's four, actually. Mm-hmm. They all have keys. I'm just going to give you this whole thing. And then when I was propagating some plants this week, I pulled out a big old plant and a key came falling out of the roots.
1: The roots.
0: I took a key and I said, I'm going to put it right here. And I put it right down into the plant. And then I put the name of the plant, the little stick that comes with it right there. And that was my way of thinking, of the 30 porch plants, I'll remember I put this spare key in this one. I didn't.
1: As you were describing this, it struck me that I put a key in the garage in case I lock myself in the garage.
0: Uh-huh. Mm-hmm.
1: I don't know. I don't remember where I put it.
0: Wait, how do you lock yourself in a garage?
1: I'll lock the door from the inside when I'm going out, like if I'm leaving to work, so that it'll be locked for everyone else that's still asleep. Uh-huh. And then if I remember I need to go in. Or if everyone happens to leave the house through the front door and then just get in the car and then put the garage door down, when I got home, I don't have a key. I don't have a key to that lock on all of my car keys. So,
2: yeah,
1: I had that happen a couple of times.
2: I did that. I got locked in my garage. I didn't have an external door. My old house here, it had the big door, but no other doors other than the entry door into the house. And the spring had broken on the door. I physically could not lift the door. And so I went out to get something from the car and the interior door was locked and I didn't know it. And I pulled the door shut and went back and I go, and I was literally trapped in my garage. I had to kick the door in.
0: You're like a Sims character.
2: On one hand, it felt awesome because I put one hand on one car hood and the other hand on another car hood and I just wham and just kicked the door in and it felt awesome. I felt like a cop. But then I had to repair the entire door frame.
0: Yeah, that
2: was less fun.
1: I felt like a jerk.
2: That was awful. So
1: Maitland, in the last segment you mentioned you have car scissors.
0: Mm-hmm.
1: And a couple people sent in notes of what they keep in the car for emergencies. And that's a whole different topic that could be fun. For example, this text: my fiance keeps an emergency fork in her car in case she has to eat pasta while she drives.
2: Okay,
1: I'm down with that. I got made fun of for my various cleanliness napkins that I kept in the car for when we were eating fast food. But also, I left no mess, no fuss.
3: Or your fast food trench coat, I think we called it.
2: Yeah. Mm-hmm. Yeah. I keep a tactical knife in my truck. And it ended up there because we were doing
1: A tactical knife, like a stabbing knife,
2: like cops and military people would have, like one of those fold out tactical knives. And we got them from, we were doing ads for a tactical apparel company.
1: Oh yeah, gun pants.
2: Yeah.
1: I love my gun pants still.
2: Yeah. And so
1: gun pants, but they were made for people who carry guns, and they were water resistant and fantastic.
3: Yeah, and the account executive's name was Gun Pants.
2: Yeah, we Matt called gun them gun pants. Matt Gun Pants. And I ended up leaving it in there because I found it's just really convenient. There are those moments where you go, God, it's Maitland's emergency scissors, except mine is that. And I refuse to ever take it out of the car. Anytime I take it out and I go to use it for something else, I go, put it back.
1: If you're going
2: to
1: need it.
2: Because I'll lose it.
1: Kelly, what do you keep in your car? Anything?
0: I mean, I've got like a brush and hats. And things like that. I always have a lighter in my car just in case kind of thing. I don't think I have any sort of like plan B scissors or serial killer knives or anything like that. I have a shovel.
1: A shovel?
0: I have a shovel, but that's for wintertime here.
1: Yeah,
2: that makes sense. I mean, I don't know. It sounds serial killer to me. You could certainly bury bodies with that.
0: You can, and it's like a five-way shovel. So
3: Kelly, say it takes one to know one.
1: What's a five-way shovel?
0: It's a shovel that goes five ways. I don't know. It's really...
1: Oh, is it one of those where it bends so you can use it like a pick?
0: Yeah, okay. You can do all kinds of stuff
1: like
0: with it.
1: Like a camping shovel.
0: Yeah, so that way if you're stuck in snow or, camping and need it for any reason, it's great for gardening, but it's always, always in my car.
2: It can't commit to an identity.
1: Let's imagine...
2: the five-in-one shovel.
1: As for a moment, imagine what's in Tommy's car. Do you think Tommy's car is clean or is it lots of stuff?
0: I feel like Tommy's car is... It's like the inside of a hamster cage. Like he literally has like little hamster wheels and stuff.
1: That could be. I bet there's
0: gerbils in there.
1: I bet you there's a lot of tchotchkes.
2: I feel like definitely. It's not dirty. It's really cluttered.
1: Yeah.
2: There's stuff. Do you have like a SUV or like a regular car?
4: Yeah, I have a Honda

0: CRV.
1: Okay. Then then all your tchotchkes, instead of on the back window, they're on your dashboard.
2: Yeah.
1: You do have dashboard tchotchkes, right? At least one?
0: Yeah, I have a Beanie Baby on the left-hand side.
1: Okay, all right.
0: I've got a duck hanging from my mirror. Yeah, and then I've got a giraffe hanging from said duck on his feet. And then I got a little keychain hanging from that.
2: In my mind, you have a quart of emergency glitter in the trunk in case you go to a rave.
0: Uh-huh. Yeah, I do. And I also have that in case I get, you know, stuck on the side of the road. I need to, like, let people know where
2: I am.
0: You
2: need to make a greeting card.
1: Yes, yeah, so you're reflective.
0: Yeah, yeah. But otherwise, I have a bunch of useless things in my car, but my car is very clean because I just throw everything else in the trunk. So the seating areas are great. Mm-hmm. Just don't look in the trunk. I do have an emergency chair. I have.
2: You never know when you're going to get stuck and have to get out and sit instead of sitting in your car. That's a great
0: choice. Exactly. Thank you, free beer.
2: Yeah. Uh-huh. Right? Do you have any extra steering wheels in case you want to pretend you're driving?
0: How did you know that? Yeah, I used to have one of those brake pedals for like the driver's training ones so that the passenger could stop too.
2: So they could play.
0: Yeah.
2: That's a good idea. Maitland, what do you have in your car besides scissors?
3: I've got an organizer for all of my tote bags.
2: You have an organizer for tote bags?
3: I have so many of those big TJ Maxx bags. And then, because when I go grocery shopping, they're reusable bags.
2: Like, okay.
3: But I
2: thought you kept all your duffels in there.
3: No, but somebody gave me like some organizer. I think it's for shoes, but I use it for all my bags.
2: Okay.
3: So I got a big old bag of bags. I got a bag of coins.
2: Okay.
3: A bag of quarters for Aldi.
2: Can you just have one? Don't they give it back?
3: No, I keep a little bag of them because the listener gave them to me because I complained on air
2: one
3: time.
2: That's right. I remember that.
3: Not having a coin for Aldi. So, yeah, I keep a bag of coins. I don't know. I have a little pouch that has all of my air freshener and air freshener accessories in there. I got one of those ones from Bath & Body Works. It doesn't really work very well, but it clips to your visor. Yeah, nothing.
2: That makes sense.
3: Outside of the ordinary other than my scissors.
2: This one, I keep tweezers. The natural lighting in the car while I wait for kids in the school pickup line is the most amazing time ever to tweeze eyebrows.
3: Mm-hmm.
2: This text, I keep a spoon for ice cream because the plastic ones they give you always break.
1: Mm. Wow.
2: We like to eat in our cars. That's an American thing.
1: Yeah.
2: This text, an inconvenience that we still deal with. Dogs and cats take pills that repel ticks and bugs and fleas. Why are we still stuck with smelly sprays to get rid of mosquitoes and such?
4: You can take those.
2: Yeah, I think that the reason that dogs and cats can take those is because we care a little less about their lives.
4: Well, they can't get them off themselves usually either.
2: That's another factor.
1: It's true, but it's tough to get them off the top of our head. I mean, you know, Kelly, when you live alone and you have like one of those things and you go, what is that? How am I going to see this? I don't have a partner right now.
2: So your biggest concern about being single is not dying alone, but it's head ticks?
1: Yeah, it's in case I have something that needs to be looked at.
4: Okay. Or a zipper on the back of a dress that I can't get up all the way.
2: That is true.
4: You know how many times I got to show up now places with a jacket on just so I can't show my back until I can look at Maitland and be like, hey, zip me up, girl.
2: Yeah.
4: I ain't had nobody at home.
2: Yeah.
1: Honestly.
4: I can take my abortion hanger, I guess, and use it in the back. Like,
1: it's got multiple uses. We don't use a lot of wire anymore, but every now and then they come in handy for that.
2: What am I trying to do, wire a baby?
1: You can unwind those, too, and get things that fall behind the dryer and whatnot.
4: Ooh.
1: Yeah, like a little hook, yeah.
2: More on the way. 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
2: Mr. Rogers, hear me out. This is why he was tough. A mild-mannered man who started a children's show featuring puppets and yet somehow was never labeled or came across as a creep or a pedophile.
3: That's tough to do.
2: That's not easy.
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0: So in the 80s, it really was. I know, obviously, there's still plenty of sexism and everything else, but in the 80s, it obviously was worse, just like it was in the 70s. It was worse in the 80s, and the 80s were worse in the 90s, et cetera, et cetera. You know, we're always getting better, we hope.
4: Yeah, a little bit, maybe.
0: But in the 80s, there really was a thing of, she can't like football. She's a gal.
4: Yeah, there was like, still a lot of that.
0: Years away from a woman who played on a team. Years away from female referees, from broadcasters, certainly from coaches. Which we have all of those now and becoming more and more.
4: Yeah, they didn't know about football and I didn't understand laundry detergent.
0: That's what the stereotype said. And for a lot of men and women, accurate. That being said, this can't be a real 80s video. But also, I lived through the 80s. It might be a real 80s video.
5: Oh, graphics-wise, it looks pretty accurate.
0: It's spot on.
4: Yeah, it's the right format, right aspect ratio.
0: So this is...
5: not 16:9, it's 4:3.
0: This is a video that is allegedly would have been made to teach women about football in the 1980s.
3: Okay.
0: Kelly and Maitland, you both know football well as you need to for the level of which you care about it.
3: Sure.
0: Right?
3: Yeah. I know enough to be able to enjoy sitting and watching a game and the camaraderie and being like, I can't believe that just happened.
0: Maitland, that is knowing enough to find this to be very offensive.
3: Perfect.
4: But will you pause it when you learn something?
3: Actually, yeah. I'll let you know.
4: Okay, just in case.
5: Football, a woman's guide. Beer cracking, chips.
0: A remote control that I had for my TV when Hot Wings and I were in college. Kelly's absolutely right. It's an RCA/GE television, and it's like they made the surface out of material that made dust and grime stick to it. You couldn't be more right.
3: Yeah.
4: This looks like about the type of video quality that you and I, Free Beer, would have had in college doing demonstration videos.
0: Yeah, it's very similar to our Colander Cooks a Pot Pie video.
4: Yeah.
0: Yeah, the mouth close-up of that guy screaming was awful.
6: Sound familiar? A burst of joy, then a painful moan. More joy, more pain, all building toward one final moment of ecstasy or utter despair.
3: She's talking about sex.
4: Yeah, that's what it sounds like, yeah.
6: This is the life of the football fan. And if you're like me, who happens to be in love with a football fan, this is part of your life, too. I was a football airhead. I knew nothing about the game or communicating with its adoring followers. My ignorance was neither charming nor amusing.
3: It has to be AI. Right?
0: Or a sketch. My ignorance was neither. But that being said, Howings and anyone else who lived through the 80s... Is that impossible?
4: No, it's not impossible.
0: I mean, do you remember we've played those ads from Firestone before where they're like, what are you going to do when your lady has to drive in the dark? Mm. Get her this tire to keep her safe.
5: Oh, yeah. Those glow in the dark tires.
0: They were glow in the dark, but the commercials were real as balls.
4: Yeah.
6: My ignorance was neither charming nor amusing. It's hard to realize how really big a football field is.
4: Okay, it is.
0: Is that your number one complaint, Maitland? Okay. How big is it?
3: No.
0: I didn't think so.
6: It's big, almost as long as most shopping malls.
5: Oh. Let me put it in lady terms.
4: Yeah. Okay.
5: You can line up 1,000 tampons, and that's how long a football field is.
0: Maybe Tommy. Tommy, are you learning anything?
7: I'm learning a lot.
0: Okay.
7: What about football?
6: Imagine throwing a package from Macy's to Sears and having your friend catch it.
4: Imagine that.
0: Having your friend catch it.
4: Okay. All right. I'm tracking. Okay, I know how far that is.
6: Now imagine while you're trying to throw the goods, the 11 biggest, strongest shoppers in the mall are charging at you, determined to bring you down.
3: Oh,
4: it's just like Black Friday.
0: Yes. Not in this graphic.

0: Let's say you're the X's and the other team is the O's. We'll call you the Kisses and the other guys the Hugs.
1: Oh, that's so adorable.
2: All right. Okay, you gals, are you picking this up now?
3: Yep, it's
4: I think by
3: easier.
4: The time we finish this video, you gals won't be able to vote.
3: I'll be able to take your job, honestly, for you here by the time. Yeah. I'll be in sports broadcasting in the next 5 minutes.
2: Okay.
1: Back here at the Kisses and Hugs game.
5: Next time I'm watching football with a man, I'm going to say, which one's the Kisses and which one's the Hugs?
0: You can run the ball or pass the ball or both to get your 10 yards. Let me give you an analogy. Let's say you're playing a game in which you're given a list of 10 swimsuits. You've got to find all 10 swimsuits that fit you in your size on clearance sale, and you can only go into 4 stores to accomplish the mission.
2: I would never have imagined that football would be equated to a shopping mall.
1: So that's how they equate a first down. Isn't it easier just to say, you just got to go 10 yards?
2: You got four tries to do it. Yeah, I mean, and it's, you still want to equate it to the mall. Just say you have to go 10 floor tiles away. Those are 1 foot long.
3: I don't know if this is AI. I feel like it might be real now.
4: I mean, okay. Again, this time in our lives, not impossible.
0: Do this, you get another list of 10 more sale items to shop for in another 4 stores. In football logic, you'd say, first store. Fun.
2: Wait, that was it?
1: I feel like they cut out a bunch of it.
3: But how do you win?
4: Yeah, right?
1: You find all the sale items.
2: Yeah, is it because you get into the Sears or the Macy's? Oh, it depends on what time of day it is that you're at the mall.
3: Yeah, how do they trick soccer players into becoming kickers nobody cares about?
5: But what if it's when you wear, if you find the right top at store number one, but you don't find bottoms that fit? What is that? What is that in football?
2: Oh, that's
5: is that like first and third?
1: Yeah, delay a game.
2: That means, yeah, you weren't able to convert.
5: Yeah. Okay.
2: Mm-hmm.
6: I found another one but it's 33 minutes, but it's made by the Widows Association.
5: About what? Football?
2: Okay, football. Yeah. The Football Widows Association.
6: Yeah.
2: Okay. All right.
3: I got 33 minutes.
4: The Found Footage Festival, which I believe is where this comes from.
6: Yep.
4: Is a celebration of videos that time forgot, dredged up in dusty thrift stores and estate sales. Childhood friends Joe Pickett from The Onion and Nick Prewer from The Late Show take audiences on guided tours of their latest and greatest VHS finds. And it says, according to the Wikipedia, that their videos they feature are real. Which, they put this out. I'm still not willing to guarantee it's real, because who knows if anything's real? Is what you're listening to real right now? You can't tell.
1: We don't even know.
5: Well, especially that guy working for The Onion. That gives him some credibility as a media figure, but doesn't give him credibility that I believe him.
4: Right.
5: We're living in Onion articles lately, so what's real?
4: What's the Widow one, Tommy?
6: It's called Tackling Football, A Woman's Guide to Watching the Game.
4: Did you send it in? Can we watch
6: it? No, it's 36 minutes.
4: I don't care. I want to watch the beginning of it.
6: Okay.
2: We've got time.
6: See, yeah. I'm going to send it to your email real quick.
3: We got like 2 more hours left of this show.
4: Yeah, right? Are you kidding?
3: And I need to learn.
4: I love sexist football videos.
3: Yeah. I'm trying to get a man, Tommy.
6: My fault.
2: Yeah.
4: Don't you want one that yells at the TV with Fritos in their mouth like that winner?
5: Yes.
4: He has khakis and Fritos.
1: I like how all that guy was saying, yes, yes, no, no, no, no, no. Yes, yes, yes, yes. No, no, no, no.
4: And he was paid 3 times what that woman was paid.
5: Yes. Was.
6: Yeah, they paid the football more than her.
2: Yeah.
4: Tommy, that's offensive.
6: Oh, is it?
3: Jeez, okay. Tommy. Yeah, wow, Tommy.
1: What the hell?
6: Great.
4: Tommy, God, you have a mother and a sister.
6: I do.
4: Act like it.
2: Yeah.
1: All right, this is so from, sad. Oh, this is from 1986.
4: Okay.
1: This is going to be Tackling good. Football.
6: So I did find, this is football. Real. I found the IMDb page for this.
4: Okay, this is Tackling for Football Widows. Right?
3: This, oh, okay, Widows. I was like, nuns? Who did this? I don't know why I thought nuns.
4: Oh, The Flying Habit.
1: Oh, they got the FBI warning.
3: Okay. Right. Oh, you know that's real.
4: Yeah, right?
1: Oh, look at both of those pixels.
2: Yep, you got to love the whooshing in graphics. All the highest technology of the day.
5: Woman's Guide to Watching the Game.
1: Oh, starring a man.
2: Tom Dreesen,
4: I believe. Former,
5: and another man.
4: I think Tom Dreesen was like a sportscaster.
2: What about Tim Reitman? Oh, and Lois Hall, they let a lady in here.
1: Of course her name is Lois.
4: Somebody had to set out the hors d'oeuvres.
7: No, get back.
8: Oh. Quiet, Lois. It's third down.
2: Quiet, Lois.
5: What's the matter?
2: You wretched

0: Gang, you're ruining my Sunday.
1: Wide receivers going down, down, no, no, no, no. It's like a flip.
2: He got sacked. He got sacked. It's fourth down. They got a punt. They got a punt.
3: This is my friend Tom Dreesen. You probably know him as a comedian.
4: Not a former, not a player, actor and comedian. My bad.
0: Okay, well, he's funny so far.
4: He's not good at acting or being funny.
3: He's a sports fan first and a comedian second.
0: Clearly.
3: And you know what? He lives and breathes and eats football. And I just don't understand it.
4: Lois is 21 and looks 60.
5: And they couldn't have come up with a darker background. Both of them have dark brown hair. It's a dark brown background. They're just floating faces.
0: Yeah, they hadn't discovered lights yet.
5: Yeah.
4: They lighting it with a candle? Yeah. One candle.
3: Tom and I went to school together, and I always had better grades. You know, my hand was always up before his.
5: But my feet were on his back window.
1: Oh, no.
5: My mouth was always full. I got a perm.
3: Okay, Tom.
2: That's it, they blew me.
3: All right, that is it. I have had it. I'm sick of feeling left out. You have got to teach
5: me. I want to get over upset about pointless activities on a television, too.
3: Yeah. Game of football.
2: Lois, you want to understand football?
3: Yes, I do.
5: I want to understand why you gamble and get domestics.
2: This afternoon, I was supposed to meet my good buddy, and afterward, we were going to go out and have a little bite to eat.
5: I was probably going to cheat on you.
6: They're just friends, Kelly.
5: Oh, that's right. That's right. Yeah, that's right. They're not lovers.
4: No, he is in love with her, though.
6: This was the progressive 80s.
5: Yeah. Tom won't commit.
4: Yeah, this is back when men and women could be friends, Kelly. You know?
2: I'm going to call him. His name is Tim Reitman. He was an All-American in college. He played on the Super Bowl championship team. I'm just going to ask him, would he mind spending a little bit of time with you and teach you the basics of the game?
4: Because I can't stand you.
5: I don't know what any of those words mean.
3: Tim Reitman.
2: Tim Reitman.
3: Super Bowl.
2: That's right.
5: What's Tim Reitman? Super Bowl? Mm-hmm.
3: Let's go.
5: Okay.
6: It's all very natural.
4: Where does he live? Why is there a trash can?
0: Okay, he lives
2: anybody home?
0: He lives in the basement of an apartment complex.
4: Right? Well, they show him, first of all, the camera's inside when he knocks, so they don't do anything to keep the sense of realism. I'm assuming it's going to be a locker room, but it looks like it's Freddy Krueger's boiler room where he lives.
0: Yeah, it's the janitorial area for Welcome Back, Kotter. Oh, but man, there's a guy with a stand-up bass in the room.
4: Really taking it for a walk.
0: Yeah.
2: Tim?
4: Oh, he's going to walk out of the shower without his towel.
2: Tim Reitman.
0: Oh, I didn't
2: Tommy,
0: see
2: is that you?
0: There.
2: Hey, Tim.
0: He has a towel on, but he came out of the shower.
5: And he's got a towel over his shoulder, and there's a towel hanging on that little board in the back.
0: Lots
5: there's
0: of
5: so
0: towels.
5: Many towels.
4: But I'll tell you one thing that isn't there, any residue of water on his body.
5: No,
0: he's just stepped out of a right guard commercial.
5: Yeah, his hair's not even wet.
7: No, that's also a towel.
3: That's all.
8: Hi, Lois.
3: Hi.
8: Nice
3: how
8: to
3: are
8: meet you.
5: Hi, you're so
3: thanks.
5: Close.
3: Tom says you're
5: oops,
3: wonderful.
5: I dropped my towel.
3: I'll play.
8: Thanks. Maybe you should come out sometime.
3: I'd love to.
5: I haven't learned anything yet. It's been 3.5 minutes, and I haven't learned a damn thing.
2: Well, don't you think you should learn a little bit about the game before we go out to watch a play?
3: Yeah, right.
8: I tell you what, let me change. I'll be right back.
4: Don't you think we should learn a little bit about the game before you sleep with him, Lois?
5: Hey, come lady, back you want to get into sports in the 80s? Let me take my towel off and show you how to get a promotion.
0: We're going to start with a play called the Eiffel Tower.
4: From the O'Reilly Auto Parts Studios. 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
4: 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It's going to be a blast. We'll have lots of laughs. We'll have a lot of fun, Hot Wings. People from the room will get a chance to play Dumber Than the Show trivia and more.
0: That's right. This time, Friday, June 12th. We'll be at 1 North on Abbott Road in East Lansing. So if you didn't have a chance to see us in Grand Blanc, now's your chance. Just head on over to Lansing and join us there. 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
2: 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Banana 101.5. If you missed yesterday, you missed this.
0: You could probably have lunch inside of a rocket, and you're choosing Rainforest Cafe.
9: Did they let anyone just eat lunch in one of them?
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0: You just have to ask.
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10: So they put the Applebee's on the rocket.
0: That's right.
10: Somewhere at an Applebee's headquarters, they're like, what can we do to evolve? Hear me out.
11: We gotta go.
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0: 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And it's that it's right now is the time of year. Now, I love sleeping with the windows open. We have the windows open in the coldest nights of the winter.
1: Mm-hmm.
0: And the only time we don't have them open is when it gets so warm that it's warmer than the air conditioning.
2: Sure.
1: Yes.
0: But right now it's that time where some of the nights you go to bed and it's nice and cool. And then it wakes up kind of like wet. And then you realize you have sweat the bed.
1: Ooh.
0: But you don't realize, ever have this? You don't realize it till you get up in the middle of the night to go to the bathroom. And then you come back and it's wet and freezing because you left a fan blowing on it.
1: Mm-hmm.
0: I'm not sure I'll ever be warm today.
3: That's disgusting.
0: Yeah, it is. Mm-hmm. It is. And then you have to lay in your own wet.
1: Well, and then we also had insane weather in the middle of the night last night. And yeah, woke me up. And if you had your windows open like I did, it was so humid in the room. And if I had sweat the bed, yeah, that means your outer covers are cold from nature. And then your like inside little hot pocket is no longer.
0: Yeah. It's like I slept in a kitchen washcloth last night.
1: Ew. Oh, a damn one.
2: Oh, yeah. That's so gross. Disgusting.
0: It smelled like yesterday's broccoli.
3: Yeah. That's disgusting. What a description.
2: Yeah.
3: Good morning. I'm Steve. I'm excited, man. Tomorrow, big day. We are heading to the UP for a live show with the K-Rocks.
0: For the rest of the country, that's the Upper Peninsula of Michigan.
3: The Upper Peninsula of Michigan, yes. But this has happened a couple of times. I think we've done it twice.
0: Yeah, this will be number three.
3: Maybe three times. Okay. We are flying with our buddy Nick, who has an airplane, and he's like, yeah, I'll fly up there. Just get me a night at the hotel and get me tickets to the show. We're like, okay.
0: Hey, he's coming to the show?
3: He's coming to the show.
0: Well, we usually do like 40 minutes on what a crappy pilot it is and how terrible of a person he is.
3: He's going to have to sit there and just take it.
2: It's going to be tough, man. Have to fill the time now.

0: Wow.
1: Yeah, this is, it's because where we fly out of our local airport, I mean, like you can't get direct flights anywhere pretty much.
2: You can get direct flights to Chicago, Detroit, Washington, Philadelphia. Yeah,
1: right.
0: None of the places we're on.
1: And where
2: I think the airport would say, you're not in any of the good places we go to.
1: Yeah, where we're flying to, it's also, I mean, it's a tiny little airport that we fly into.
2: Yeah.
1: I
2: don't think either Escanaba. Of them has.
1: Mm-hmm. Yeah. Yeah. So when we first started going up there probably 4 or 5 years ago, they were like, let us know what flights you want to take. And we looked up flights and we're like, it would take us like 14 hours to fly there and on three separate planes and everything. So we're like, no, we'll just drive. And then a couple of years ago, we were talking about it on the air. We're like, man, we need to find somebody with a plane. And about a minute later, I got a text from our friend Nick, who has an airplane. Mm-hmm. He's like, yeah, I'll fly you guys up there. All right. Just pay for fuel. Yeah, no problem.
2: Okay.
1: So we're flying up there again tomorrow. And can't I'm wait. Looking forward to
2: and
1: it.
2: And last year, the only reason we didn't fly is because the weather was not good.
0: Weather was a drag.
3: Or it wasn't going to be good until we were getting up there until like midnight or something. Yeah. And so we were like, we made that call at like the 11th hour where we were like, let's drive. And then Trevier had to apologize the whole time for crushed French fries in his car.
2: Oh, yeah. My car was still kid ready, not adult ready.
3: Yeah.
2: I found wet wipes in the center console while Kelly was walking to get us all coffees. And the wet wipes were so dry because they had been in there so long, I had to wipe rain off the outside of the car in order to then get the damp cloth to wipe the chocolate off the seat where Kelly was about to sit.
0: That's right.
1: Oh, man.
3: We made it up there so fast, though. Hot Wings took over once we crossed the bridge. And at one point, I thought we were going like 790.
0: 70, 90. Yeah, we're going 79. We probably were going somewhere between 70 and 90.
2: Yeah.
0: Yeah.
1: Mm-hmm. Oh, yeah, we stopped at that little place. I got that big bag of peanuts that I ate for like the next 5 days.
3: The biggest bag.
1: It was like a dollar. This is a bargain. And then I just ate peanuts forever.
2: The only thing we did on that trip is bitch about food, because that was when McDonald's had brought back their chicken strips.
1: Oh, don't even.
2: And
1: talk
2: we were
1: about
2: all
1: this.
2: Like, chicken oh, we got to find a McDonald's to get those chicken selects, because we all had talked about how great they were. Mm-hmm. And then we pulled in and got them. And they had changed them. And they're probably still good. Whatever. We didn't like them.
3: Mm-hmm.
1: So they were the McCrispy strips.
2: Yeah, and they were the opposite. They're not crispy.
1: Yeah. Mm-hmm.
2: Hobbings was the only one who didn't get them, so we hated him.
1: And then it was months.
0: But I was happy.
2: You were.
1: It was months later.
0: Zero disappoint.
1: That I determined that my conspiracy theory that I started was that Wendy's had teamed up with the original crispy
4: chicken selects,
1: chicken selects people, because I went to Wendy's and I was like, oh yeah, I'll take the chicken tenders or whatever they're called there, and they were chicken selects.
2: Man,
4: the best.
2: Who knew that talking about our flight would lead back to the world's biggest chicken conspiracy?
4: Oh my god.
2: Mm-hmm. But it did.
1: We knew.
4: It's true.
1: We all knew that.
4: It's true.
2: But yeah, we're looking forward to seeing everybody at the Upper Peninsula Island Resort.

0: was so much tea everywhere. And I was all over the stairs. And so my roommate immediately, you know, it's like, got the towel, let's do this.
1: Yeah.
0: And we start cleaning it up. And then I stood up and she goes, oh my God, it's all over you. And everything was just so damp. I guess I just X'd out of my brain. And then I looked down. The entire sleeping shirt I had on had a massive stain on it.
2: Oh, no.
0: I was like, bleh, now I'm sticky. This is weird. Anyway, I'm okay, though. And I only fell on the same knee that I fell on concrete the other day.
3: Oh, that's good. Yeah.
1: that's kind of good.
3: You still have one good leg.
0: Yeah. It started to feel better yesterday. So nothing like making it worse again.
1: Are you reaching that age where you realized, have you realized you're fragile now?
0: Yes, in a way that I haven't experienced yet because, you know, everybody will tell you the first time you realize it is after you've had a glass of wine and it affects you for 2 days. Like, that's when you know, especially if you like to casually drink. And for me, this week alone, I took that tumble on Sunday right on a concrete where my right elbow and right knee broke my fall. And it hurt so bad. Walked it off and then walked for like 4 more hours that day. I went to a yoga class and then right after that or whatever, and it hurt so bad. So I tumbled on Saturday, went to yoga class on Sunday. It hurt so bad that I had to cancel class yesterday. And then as I was like prepping food for supper club, I was like, my elbow, dude, like hurts.
1: We're like 6 months away from Kelly saying, I think it's going to storm. You know, my elbow gets all acty-uppy.
3: Yeah.
0: It's waking me up in my sleep, too. I'm like, oop, I moved wrong. And now my elbow hurts so bad that I'm awake. I feel like a senior citizen.
4: Yeah, I think an indication that you are a senior citizen is that you just said the sentence, I took a tumble preparing for supper club.
3: Yeah.
0: After supper club with my hot tea in hand.
3: Yeah.
1: Oh, my God. When you step back from it a little bit.
0: Yeah.
3: You're 84.
4: Yeah, we're numb to the fact that you refer that you have supper club because we've heard it so much. But to anyone else listening, it might sound like you're 1,000 years old.
0: Yeah, that's true.
3: Mm-hmm.
0: But I do have my 85-year-old habits. Tea every night, for sure.
1: You're pretty much the modern-day Margaret Thatcher.
0: Thank you.
3: Mm-hmm. Wow.
1: The Iron Lady.
3: good morning. I'm Hot Wings with a hot take.
1: Oh, hot, hot, hot, hot. Hot, hot, hot, hot, hot, hot.
3: There will never be a hotter Sports Illustrated swimsuit cover than Kathy Ireland in 1989. So they should stop putting older people on it now and trying. They should just keep reusing that cover over and over again.
1: It was real good.
3: Yeah.
1: It was. The other one with Elle McPherson with the leather pulling down a little in the middle.
3: Yeah.
1: That was peak years of SI's swimsuit.
3: Really was. Yeah. Yeah. The one with Rachel Hunter, Elle McPherson, and that one might have had Kathy Ireland too. But the standalone Kathy Ireland one was the stuff dreams were made of for boys.
1: I don't know. I think the.
3: And now, I mean, like, don't get me wrong, Tiffany Haddish looks great. And so does Hillary Duff.
2: Yeah, that is what dreams are made of. That's her song.
1: I was going to say, Hot Wings, I think for a younger generation, Hillary Duff is the pinnacle of Sports Illustrated and the swimsuit edition.
3: And
1: she still got it.
3: No, for a younger generation, you mean like 38-year-olds.
1: Yeah.
3: Yeah, yeah.
1: That's younger than you.
3: Oh, younger than me, but I'm talking like, you know, today's 17-year-old doesn't care about Hillary Duff or Tiffany Haddish.
2: But they don't care about
1: Kathy Ireland.
2: They do care about Alex Earl. She's on there.
3: Yeah, oh, yeah. She looks pretty good.
1: She's doing okay. Good.
3: She's still no Kathy Ireland, though. Oh, my girl.
1: That's funny, because I was Elle McPherson, but also the other one.
3: Yeah. Oh, well, yeah. Elle McPherson and Rachel Hunter. It was those three were, like, the tops. But I thought of it yesterday because they were talking about how they were going to reveal the cover. And I didn't even know who was going to be on it this year, but they showed a couple old covers, including the Kathy Ireland one, which is like...
1: The yellow bikini, right?
3: Yeah, 25th. That was, at that time, the 25th anniversary. And I go, oh, my God, I'm right back. I'm right back in 10th grade.
0: Yeah, she looks great.
3: Oh, my God, yeah. Those eyes. Oh, she was a babe.
1: Hot Wings is having a moment.
3: Yeah.
1: Kelly's got hot tea falling down the stairs.
0: Yeah,
3: I'm getting younger, and she's getting older.
1: I'm waking up in a puddle of me.
0: Yeah, Hot Wings is throbbing, and I'm throbbing.
1: Yeah,
0: two very different kinds, though.
1: But you're both making weird grunty sounds.
0: Yeah. Mm-hmm.
1: Checks out.
3: Yeah, that's right.
1: You know what's coming up next? The return engagement for the first time since the last time. Tommy's sound effects game.
3: Oh,
1: boy.
4: Is it forever?
1: I forget. Do we need contestants? If I remember right, last time, Tommy, you had no idea what the rules were when we started. And that seems to be where I'm starting today.
5: Yeah, we're going to go over those in between the break here.
1: Oh, we're going to do it.

0: Okay.
1: Okay.
0: So no contestants.
2: No contestants, please. No, God.
0: Okay.
3: Please, no, God.
0: Like it's already going great. Okay. That's out of the way next. It is the Free Beer and Hot Wings Show.
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0: earn some points. Just say the name. And if you can't name a name, well, that's pretty late. It's Tommy's sound effects game.
1: I forgot how you said name and game. Name and game.
0: Hi, friends.
2: Hello.
0: Good morning.
3: Hi, Tommy.
2: Hello, Tommy.
0: People on the airwaves.
3: What is it? And all the ships at sea. What is it like? Is it weird to be in this room?
0: Yeah. Am I talking into this? How do I? Is this okay, guys?
3: Did you just ask, am I talking into this, referring to the microphone pointing at your mouth?
0: I lose all sense of motion when I'm in this spot.
4: Yeah.
3: You're not moving.
2: Yeah, exactly.
0: Huh?
2: Do you have your headphones on?
5: Looks like it.
4: Yeah.
0: Yeah.
2: Can you hear yourself?
0: Yep.
2: Yep. Can you hear us?
0: Yeah.
2: Hey, there we go.
4: Okay.
3: Was that a sincere question?
0: You want to hear something cool?
3: No, I want you to answer that question.
1: He's like, I don't know.
3: Was that a sincere question when you said, do I talk into this?

0: Yes.
1: No, I'm just kidding. Yeah. No, I just wanted to make sure I could hear it.
2: Yeah.
0: You have headphones on. That's my point. You could hear you.
1: Yeah.
0: What did you think? We were pumping in a voice that sounded like yours and just trying to match it to your moving lips?
1: Honestly, that'd be pretty cool.
0: I don't know what's happening.
1: We all wanted to feel like a Muppet sometime.
0: Howing, stick your hand up his keister.
3: All right. Not again.
1: Yeah, no kidding. All right, so Tommy's sound effects game. Last time we played this was a while ago. Steve reminded me it's been about 6 months, which is kind of wild. And I was told that the sound effects were too easy last time. Last time, just had
0: wasn't
1: some
0: it like
1: stuff.
0: Oink oink? Free bear pig? Yes.
1: You have to lean into it. You have to like ease into it a little bit. So this time we're doing that, but then we're going to the obscure.
2: Okay.
4: Oh, okay.
3: Oh.
1: To uncharted territory.
3: Oh.
5: All right.
2: Okay. I'm into this.
5: Sounds intriguing.
1: This first sound you probably heard before.
0: No. Are we buzzing in with our name?
1: Oh yeah. Your name
0: rules,
1: is your
0: man.
1: Buzzer.
0: Rules.
1: If you think you know it, just go full hog wild. We're gonna just pick them as we go.
3: Full hog wild.
5: Okay, I'm ready to go full hog wild.
3: Can I go buck wild?
1: I'll allow it.
3: Okay.
1: I'll allow it.
0: Did you get that on hats?
1: Mm-hmm. Yeah. It's a long hat.
4: Mind if I go a little buck wild?
1: All right, here we go.
5: How wings?
1: How wings?
3: Steve?
5: Setting down a knife and then biting into an apple?
1: Not quite. Steve?
3: Cracking an egg?
1: It is! On a nice Saturday morning, you know, just...
3: Did I have to say on a Saturday morning?
0: The day. Free beer.
1: Oh, free beer.
0: Cracking open an egg on a Saturday morning.
1: Bingo!
0: That's nice.
5: Oh, wow.
1: Sorry. Yeah, you're right. You're right.
0: Steve gets the point.
1: All right. So, this one you also have maybe heard before, but...
0: It's the sound effect game. We have to have heard it before, or the game is ineffective.
5: Yeah.
1: But you don't know that. We're going into the obscure this time, Free Beer.
0: I do know that.
5: Okay, all right.
3: Steve,
0: Free Bear.
4: Caitlin.
3: Is the glugging that the water cooler makes.
1: It is exactly the glugging of a water cooler. Yes, I love this
3: so
1: sound.
3: So good at this game.
1: I love this sound. You know how hard it was to find a good sound of a water cooler? People don't appreciate water coolers like they used to.
5: No, I actually don't.
0: Yeah, people have talked on the internet about the burden of finding a water cooler sound for decades.
1: Used to be the place you'd talk sports in the morning, and now it's just sad.
5: That's true.
1: Yeah. You don't have those water cooler moments when you're working from home in your slippers.
0: Yeah, it was the days when you could gather around the water cooler and blame minorities for your problems in person. Yeah. Now you have to do it on the internet.
5: Yeah.
1: God. All right. This is my favorite song from childhood.
3: Steve?
1: Steve?
3: Is that a tape measure rolling back up?
1: Yeah. Yeah, it is. It is. Hit that finger. How wings? Yeah.
3: Yeah, hit that finger.
1: Yeah. You want to hear it again, Freebie? You're looking confused.
5: Yeah, yeah.
0: That was your favorite sound from childhood?
1: Oh, yeah.
5: A tape measure?
1: At least
0: it wasn't a zipper unzipping.
1: Okay.
3: Oh. I always had a very unhealthy fear that the tape measure rolling back up was going to slip my wrists.
4: Oh, my God.
0: This goes back to your wrist trauma fears. Do you still have that fear?
3: Oh, yes.
0: Like in your head. You know it won't happen, but you still think about it.
3: I don't know it won't happen.
5: Yeah.
0: It won't happen.
5: I don't worry about my wrist, but I certainly worry about my fingers.
1: Yeah.
5: I've sliced my fingers on those before.
1: Yeah, that little metal bit at the end is scary.
3: Mm-hmm.
1: It gets you.
3: Yeah, it gets you.
1: Yeah, so I loved as a kid just unraveling it all the way and then just... let it go, and then you just have to dodge it. It's like a snake.
3: Am I up 3-0?
1: You are, dude. Yeah. You're killing it. You know,
0: really
1: sounds.
0: Vibe with Tommy.
1: But here's this question: if you know this one's,
0: hold on. Can
1: that
0: I? Can I
1: included.
0: Divert yes, for a second? I searched what the worst injury ever from a tape measure is.
3: Really?
0: And number one is a tape measure fell off the 50th floor of a high rise being built. And it struck 58-year-old Gary Anderson in the head.
4: No way.
0: And he died.
5: That's why we wear helmets, Gary.
3: Okay.
1: Oh, Gary.
0: It says other injuries that have been reported, eye injuries, finger lacerations, and burns. No one has, it actually says, no one has ever had their wrist slit open.
3: Really? It does?
0: It does.
3: Interesting. AI can, very AI's specific listening. Article that you just found.
0: AI. It summarizes. Yeah. It's listening. Mm-hmm.
1: Fascinating. Here's another fascinating one for you.
4: Maitland. A firework descending.
1: Ooh, that's really good, but not quite.
4: Dang it.
3: Free beer.
1: Free beer.
0: Your erection leaving after someone turned off your anime.

0: Yes, but no.
1: Here, I'll play it again. Listen closely, guys. Listen real close. It's in the world of nature.
2: Is it your dog sleeping?
1: No, and you didn't buzz in.
3: Kelly. Is it a hummingbird?
1: It is! You guys know hummingbirds snore?
3: Aww.
4: Really?
2: Well, yeah. No.
3: It's a hummingbird.
5: I didn't know they made any noise.
3: Little hummingbird?
1: It is.
3: Aww.
1: Oh, isn't that just the sweetest? Here, one more time. Imagine you're in bed and you just hear. It's not a bomb.
4: I wouldn't like that at all. I'd be like, oh my God, there's a hummingbird in my house. Yeah. Where is it? I hope I don't kill it.
2: Falling asleep inside my brain.
4: Yeah.
1: That would be unfortunate. Here's more nature for you.
2: Rivier. Tommy's stomach after he eats a vegetable.
1: Honestly, yeah. Bonus point.
4: Hot wings.
5: Steve.
4: That is Godzilla emerging from the depths.
2: It sure sounds like it.
4: Yeah.
1: Steve?
5: Scuba diver?
1: No.
2: Great beer. Volcano bubbling.
1: That's it! That's a volcano bubbling! We don't have many volcanoes in Michigan, fun fact. But this is, in fact, what a volcano would sound like if we had
2: one anywhere else.
1: I guess.
2: Yeah.
1: Generally speaking.
2: We're okay with non-regional volcanoes for sound effects.
1: I'll allow it. It's my game, but I'll allow it. We got 5 seconds left, so we're going to let it roll.
5: Oh, good.
4: Yeah, I want to miss the end of volcano. I want to hear how it ends.
1: Just like that.
4: Oh my gosh.
1: Really bluntly.
4: M. Night Shyamalan's volcano.
1: All right. Here we go. Here's fun. Here's a fun one for you guys. Number six.
5: Steve. Boots in mud.
1: Oh, yeah.
3: Yeah.
1: Kelly, go ahead, though.
3: I was going to say boots in mud.
1: I know Freebeer has a good one.
3: That's no idea. Wap.
1: Yeah, there it is. Yeah.
3: Wham.
4: Wham. Not wings.
1: Not wings.
4: Squishing your way through a cantaloupe.
1: There you go. Bonus point.
5: Steve. That's that guy that tried to eat a watermelon in 18 bites.
4: Oh, doesn't sound like it.
1: God, that guy's crazy. That was disgusting. But his form was impeccable. Mm-hmm. Yeah. Here's one you've never heard before.
2: Wait, what was that?
5: Yeah,
1: that was boots squishing in mud. Someone got that.
5: Oh.
1: Yeah.
5: Oh, I didn't know that I got it right.
1: Oh, yeah, bingo. Yeah,
4: why did he have us keep guessing?
1: Oh, because it's fun. That was a long clip.
2: Your game is no less confusing this time than it was the last.
1: I don't believe that.
5: I understand it perfectly fine.
1: Steve's gotten
2: Seems
1: so many
2: like
1: right.
2: You do.
1: Yes, Steve
2: got it.
5: Finally, I've found the one person I'm able to communicate with clearly.
4: How does that make you feel?
5: It's taken 45 years.
2: Because of all your success on Mind Meld together, the two of you.
1: Yeah. 3, 2, 1, Steve. Boots.
3: Uh-huh.
1: Three, two, one.
5: Boots.
1: See? Mind Meld. Okay. Here's another sound effect, though.
4: Oh, that's clearly a photon torpedo from Star Trek.
1: Oh, close, but not quite. Probably inspired by it, though. Maitland, you got one? You want to hear it again?
3: Mm-hmm.
1: This is nature as well.
3: Well, at first I thought I knew, but this is getting... It's like a frozen lake.
1: Yeah! Yeah! Bingo!
2: Oh, when they throw a rock on
1: it. Yeah, it's when ice expands and whatnot. It makes that noise.
2: Whoa. It really did sound like Star Wars sound effects.
5: It did.
1: Isn't that awesome? It sounds like a photon laser. I like that. I like that a lot. Here's more nature for you. Yeah, Kelly.
3: That's an animal making a weird noise. A hippo?
1: Not a hippo, but it is another great creature.
3: Okay, that's helpful.
1: Yeah.
2: Oh, Freebeer. Hungry hippo.
1: No.
3: Maitland. A type of frog?
1: Nope, bigger.
3: A rhino, Kelly?
1: Mm-mm. Nope. Aquatic and land.
3: Kelly.
2: Free beer.
1: Oh,
2: no.
1: Free beer.
2: A seal.
1: Yes.
2: Oh.
1: That's a happy seal. Imagine it patting its tummy like this. Isn't that great? God, I love seals.
3: Me too. My dog kind of looks like a seal sometimes.
1: She does.
3: She has a vaginal inside. A gift seal. It's so cute.
1: Here's a sound that'll make your ears happy.
3: Is that a hammer, Kelly?
1: Nope.
3: Dang it. I was say a hammer lightly hitting a nail.
1: No, but it's construction related.
5: Steve.
1: Steve.
5: It's bricks.
4: Yeah.
1: Bricks. What are they doing?
3: Yeah.
5: They're tipping over.
1: Yeah.
5: Yeah, like dominoes.
1: Exactly. Yeah. Isn't that a nice...
3: Play it again.
1: Okay.
5: It's this one. Yeah.
1: Yeah.
4: Yeah.
1: They

0: they kind of collapse and then they fall back in. It's perfectly in line for like a wall.
1: Yeah.
0: People are so talented.
2: Yeah, that's cool.
0: What's the text line think of these sounds, Rebeer? Are they happy? Do they want to heal a ceiling?
2: Please slap Tommy for me.
0: Oh.
2: That hummingbird noise made me want to drive my car into a pole. Just when I forgot about my tinnitus, thanks to Tommy's sound effect game. This game is so stupid, I'm looking forward to You Can't Win.
0: Oh.
1: Oh, wow.
2: I wish Tommy would meet Johnny John so they'd both kill each other.
3: Wow, that's really strong.
2: Wow, this game makes me feel like that hummingbird. I'm asleep.
0: Okay.
2: I really like Tommy's new game. Oh. Great job, Tommy.
0: Wow, there was a positive
1: job,
0: in there.
1: Man.
2: Time
1: good
2: to
1: job
2: fire Tommy so this never happens again.
0: That's not
2: Carl
0: a positive.
2: From Medford, Oregon.
0: Yeah. Carl, this one's for you, man. Turn it way up. Way up.
4: Steve.
0: Steve?
4: Dolphins?
0: No.
2: Guinea pigs.
0: Guinea pigs. What are they doing?
2: Oh. Playing.
0: No.
2: Humping.
0: Not quite.
4: Steve.
0: Bonus point for what they're doing, Steve.
4: Eating.
0: Eating what?
4: Hay.
0: No.
5: Balin. Lettuce.
0: Oh, so close. Howling.
3: Oh, that's hamsters eating a strawberry.
0: Another fruit.
5: Kelly.
0: Kelly.
5: Hamsters eating a blueberry.
2: Free beer.
0: Oh, bigger fruit. Free beer.
2: Guinea pigs eating an apple.
0: Maitland. Bigger fruit. Maitland.
5: Guinea pigs eating a watermelon.
0: It's a watermelon. Did you guys know those are real, too?
5: Watermelons?
0: Yes.
1: Guinea pigs?
0: And watermelons.
1: Yeah.
0: God.
3: I'm aware of both of them.
0: I learned that from my sound effect game.
1: You didn't know guinea pigs or watermelons were real.
0: It's amazing what happens on the internet. Did you guys know that?
1: Yeah.
0: The internet, that's real, too.
1: Yeah. My wife had a guinea pig.
0: Oh, what happened to it, Steve?
1: It met its expiration date.
2: Why don't you get her a new one?
3: Yeah.
0: No.
3: Watermelon fall on it?
2: That would be a hilarious birthday gift for your wife.
1: She would love it.
2: Really?
1: She would absolutely love it. She misses her little Gus, the guinea pig, so
2: much.
1: Well,
2: then why are you so against it? You were like, no, I won't do it.
1: I mean,
2: and then I said, yeah, that'd be hilarious. And you're like, yeah, she'd love it. I'm not doing it. No way.
1: I think we'll eventually
2: want her to have joy.
1: I think we'll eventually have one because Nikki really wants one, too.
2: Okay, that's the way to do it.
5: And then you have to get two.
1: Yeah.
2: It's against the law to have only one. Yeah. I read that about Sweden.
5: That is true.
2: It is. It's illegal to have only one guinea pig in Sweden because they're such social creatures.
0: See, we learn new things through the sound effect game.
1: Mm-hmm.
3: Yeah.
0: I love it.
3: I feel a lot smarter.
0: Here's an animal.
5: Oh.
3: Howling.
0: Howling.
5: Kelly.
3: Oh, that's a little kitten.
0: No.
5: Kelly?
0: Maitlin, did you guys get
5: those? Not yet.
0: Oh, Kelly.
5: Squirrel?
0: Nope.
5: Maitlin. Frog?
0: Yep. That's a frog. A little tiny, tiny frog. Like, pinch your fingers together. We want to squish something. Like, it's that big.
2: Is that
0: big.
2: How you got it to make that noise?
0: Oh, no. No animals were harmed in the making of Tommy's sound effect game. I just want to make that out there. One more time. There we go.
2: Text from Albany. All of these sound like noises I think Tommy would make if he was about to number three.
3: A lot of these do sound like sounds that you might make at some point.
0: I would love to make that brick sound.
2: That's the choice.
0: That's the one.
2: This text, I love you, Tommy, you sweet summer child.
0: Oh,
2: what does that
0: you
2: mean?
0: Oh, I'm a sweet summer child, like a sunshine of rainbows. Mm. You know what I mean, Kelly?
5: Yeah, I know exactly what you mean.
0: Yeah. I got one more here. One more song.
2: Okay.
0: One more sound, I mean. It's not a song. It could be. Actually, I lied to you. It technically is a sound and a song.
5: Kelly? Is that somebody pretending to play a trumpet with their mouth?
0: Yeah, isn't that mighty impressive?
1: Wow.
5: Yeah.
2: Are they using their hands?
0: It's their lips.
2: Wow.
0: And a cup.
2: Listen, Tennessee says, no matter how hard you guys try, you can't break Tommy down. He's so excited. He's going to get through this.
0: Man. Now, what sound is your favorite one, you guys? Did you like these sounds?
5: The sounds of the brick was like brain rain.
0: Yeah.
1: Nice. Yeah, I like
0: yeah,
1: that.
0: Yeah. Should we hear it one more time?
5: Soothing. Yes, please.
0: All right. Please hold while I find it. And I found it. Get ready for some satisfaction. That's also what I say.
2: You know.
0: on a Friday night.
2: Get ready for some satisfaction.
5: I'm tipping brick.
2: Dumber Than the Show Trivia Revisited. 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

Imagine, if you will, a world where the boundaries of logic quietly dissolve, where ideas that once baffled and perplexed suddenly make sense. You are entering the mind of M.C. Escher, part artist, part mathematician. You start upward, but find yourself sideways, and then upside down. 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

0: Time to play Dumber Than the Show Trivia. 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Howing's jackpot is $1,000. 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Can't wait to see all of our Youper friends and everybody else who comes from... That one always attracts people from a lot of different areas because people like casinos. And that's a darn good one.
1: And it's
0: good
1: fun amount to visit the UP. So
2: yeah, a lot of people from Green Bay a lot of times make their...
0: Minnesota, make
2: a trip up there.
0: A lot of trolls from under the Mackinac Bridge, as they say. And more. Right now, though, time for Dumber Than the Show Trivia. Let's meet today's contestant. His name is Todd in Pennsylvania. Hello, Todd.
3: Hey, how you doing?
0: Good, bud. How are you?
3: Good. Real good.
0: Is this a full-time job? It says you drive nuns around and bring them to doctor appointments. Just nuns?
3: Yeah, it's full-time. They see a lot of doctors.
1: It's your full-time job and not just a habit?
0: Ho! master!
3: I consider myself a holy habit hauler.
0: Oh, wow, nice.
1: There you go.
3: But they don't wear the habits anymore.
0: If you start a bowling team, I would like that to be your team name. The Holy Habit Haulers.
2: The Holy Habit Hauler Bowlers.
0: Mm-hmm. I like it.
3: Or a shuttle specialist for sanctified seniors.
0: There you go. Todd, do they ever tell you, like spill the tea about something going on at the nunnery or the convent? Like, Gladys got caught with one of those rabbits.
3: No, they keep it locked down. All secrets are tight.
0: Okay. Not the only thing tight on those nuns, am I right?
1: Yeah.
4: Jesus.
2: I bet they're very polite, though, to you, right?
3: Oh, yeah.
1: Which one of them is a boozer? Because one of them definitely is.
3: There's probably a few, I would think. But
0: I want them to be like...
1: Drinking's okay with the Catholics,
0: I want it to be like the Blues Brothers, where they're like the penguin, and every time he takes a wrong turn, they beat him with a stick.
1: Yeah, you get hit with a yardstick a lot.
3: A little extra blood of Christ, you know?
0: There you go, that's right. All right, Todd. We're going to end up getting Todd fired from this job, and he hasn't said anything wrong. No. All right, Todd, who do you want to play? Maitland for 100 or Kelly for 200?
3: We'll go Kelly for 2.
0: All right, good choice. Kelly and you, Todd, will have the same 5 questions from Steve. Whomever gets the most right out of 5 wins, you both get a maximum of 90 seconds. Kelly's exiting the studio. She will not hear your turn now. You can each pass on questions. And Steve will come back to every question you pass on one time. Low time wins if there's a tie. Any questions for us, Todd?
3: No, all good.
0: Already.
2: Todd, random question. Do you happen to have an eye patch?
3: No, I do not. Okay. But I did when I was a kid because I had some eye problems.
2: All right.
1: Well, okay. I grew it.
3: But I didn't want to be a pirate, so.
2: Okay.
1: Yeah.
2: All right. Todd, are you any good at trivia?
3: So-so.
2: How do you think you'll do today?
3: Hopefully decent, but you never know.
2: All right. Are you ready to play?
3: Yep.
2: Todd, your chance on a $200 round of Dumber Than the Show Trivia begins in 3, 2, 1. What U.S. state is known as the Beaver State?
3: Oregon.
2: Who is the author of The Great Gatsby?

0: Pass.
1: What do you call animals that can live on land and in water?
0: Pass.
1: What is the name of the New York coffee shop featured in the TV show Friends?
0: Central Perk.
1: Within 2 years, what year was Netflix founded?
0: 2008.
1: Who is the author of The Great Gatsby?
0: Double pass.
1: And what do you call animals that live on land and in water?
0: Is it amphibious?
1: Time. How'd you do, Todd?
0: I think decent. I got a couple.
1: All right. All right, Todd, we'll put you back on hold, and we'll call Kelly in here. See how she can do at this game. Welcome back, Kelly.
2: Thank you.
1: How was your time out in the hallway?
2: It was peaceful. No yelling, no nothing.
1: Yeah?
3: That's kind of nice.
2: I know.
1: Got good vibes?
2: Got good vibes out there.
1: All right. Are you ready to defend your $200?
2: Yes, sir.
1: Kelly, your turn on Dumber Than the Show. Trivia begins in 3, 2, 1. What U.S. state is known as the Beaver State?
2: Oh, God. Delaware?
1: Who is the author of The Great Gatsby?
2: I'll double pass. I'll never think of it.
1: What do you call animals that can live on land and in water?
2: Oh, pass.
1: What is the name of the New York coffee shop featured in the TV show Friends?
2: Central Perk.
1: Within 2 years, what year was Netflix founded?
2: Oh, 98.
1: And who is the author? I'm sorry. What do you call animals that can live on land and in water?
2: Pass.
1: Time.
2: I almost said the F word. I can't think of it, and it's right on the tip of my tongue.
1: I'll say the F word.
2: I'm not going to do
1: that. I'll be real bad.
2: I did not do good.
3: Were you going to say frogs?
2: Yes, absolutely.
3: What do you call animals that can live on land and water? Lucky. Lucky jokes.
1: Show-offs.
3: Yeah.
1: All right, let's score this game. Welcome back, Todd.
0: All right.
1: All right, question number one. What U.S. state is known as the Beaver State? Todd said Oregon. Kelly said Delaware. Todd's correct. It's Oregon.
2: Nice.
1: And he said that very quickly. Question number two. I'm sorry, Todd leads 1-0. Question two. Who is the author of The Great Gatsby? Todd passed, and when we came back to it, he pretty quickly passed again. Kelly was a quick double pass, knowing that that answer would not come to her. The answer, F. Scott Fitzgerald.
2: Yeah.
1: The Great Gatsby.
0: Todd now leads. I know.
1: Todd leads 1-0. Within 2 years, what year was Netflix founded? Todd said 2008. Kelly said a decade earlier, 1998. Netflix was founded in 1997.
2: Nice. Whoa.
1: Kelly gets the point.
0: Nice, Kelly.
1: We are tied at one. What is the name of the New York coffee shop featured in the TV show Friends? Todd said Central Perk.
2: Yeah, that's it.
1: Kelly also said Central Perk. Central Perk is correct. We are tied at two. Final question. What do you call animals that live on land and in the water? Kelly passed. Kelly passed again. Todd passed. When we came back to it, Todd said amphibians.
2: Yep.
1: And amphibians is correct.
2: Yep.
1: Todd wins.
0: Nice.
1: 3-2.
2: Couldn't get herbivores and omnivores out of my head. And I was like, why do I keep thinking about what they're eating? No.
4: It always comes back to food with us.
2: I know, as I'm eating. Eating my breakfast.
3: Todd just picked up $200. You can take all the nuns out for new denim.
1: Ooh.
0: Nice.
3: Sound good, right? He's like, no, I'm not doing that. We'll play again today. Kelly was still bothered by amphibians as soon as that intro's

0: started playing. Yeah. Stupid amphibians. Mm-hmm. We'll play again coming up in a couple hours. Maitland's on the hot seat today. Kelly's asking the questions. Played that graduation speaker yesterday at Central Florida that pissed all the students off by talking about how great AI was going to be and that it was going to be the main reason the next version of the Industrial Revolution and got booed.
1: Yeah.
0: We're going to show you a way to get guaranteed cheers if you speak at a graduation ceremony.
2: You're not kidding.
0: That's on the way next. Every spam call, every scam text, all those sketchy emails with your name, they all start the same way. Somebody found you. Your phone number is sitting on data broker sites right now. So is your home address, your email, your age, the names of your family members. 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
0: On the way. 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And Charlie Kohler is a tight end who signed with the Chargers. And he gave some of the most football guy answers in a press conference you'll ever hear. Okay. That's on the way. 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
12: I learned that Steve almost turned his Comanche into a Cherokee. 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
13: No. I'm big and stupid. Fat and ugly, too. Yeah. Just throw that in there. What else?
14: 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You're not ugly.
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15: Tune in tomorrow. We'll see if Steve is less pathetic.
14: Damn.
15: That's hurtful.
14: It's getting worse.
13: A little bit.
15: Yeah. 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DECA Smash later this hour, day 58. You can't win in the final hour today and lots of good in between. Free Beer and Hot Wings, Steve Kelly and Maitland. 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You think a ticket for not wearing your seatbelt is the worst that could happen? Until you get in a crash. Suddenly a ticket doesn't seem so bad. Click it, don't risk it. Paid for by NHTSA. Yesterday we mentioned this, the CEO who spoke at the University of Central Florida graduation, and when she said to the students, AI is a life-changing event that'll be the next industrial revolution. She was met by a round of boos that seemed to really rattle her.
16: Yeah.
15: And then
16: yeah.
15: She struggled to get through the rest of her AI chunk because graduates right now don't want to hear about AI. I don't blame them. When they started, a lot of the, 5 years ago, 4 years ago, a lot of the jobs they were shooting for now seem not as likely.
16: Yes.
13: Is there a better example of somebody who's a CEO not having their finger on the pulse of what people are thinking?
15: At the very least, not of that audience.
13: Because it seemed like she was like, wait, what? What happened? What did I say?
15: Well, in her first reaction, remember, can I finish now?
13: And then she just went,
15: boy. I wish I hadn't said that. Well, this is a better way. North Carolina State's School of Agriculture, the Wilson School of Agriculture, had their graduation. This CEO wanted cheers.
17: I would like to provide a graduation.

0: gift. It is our intent to make Wilson College affordable for all, starting with this graduation class. It is my privilege to announce today that in honor of my father, my wife Marilyn and I are providing a graduation gift to cover all the final year educational loans incurred by the Wilson College graduates during the 25-26 academic year.
1: Whoa. He's paying all of their loans for the entire year?
2: Yeah. Yeah.
1: Did it say what the total was?
2: It did not in this article. But how awesome. That would be to have that kind of money and also the willingness to do that. That'd be so good.
3: Yeah.
2: If I had like that kind of like billionaire money, I'd be like, yeah, I'll speak at your college.
1: Mm-hmm.
2: And then the next year I'd choose another one. And every year they'd know it's coming. They'd show up. They'd take extra credits if they heard I was speaking. They'd be like, oh, cool. I'm going to get another minor.
1: But that one year you don't do it.
2: Oh, yeah.
1: You
2: all of a sudden I'm the devil.
4: Yeah.
2: Give it away $1 billion.
1: And that's amazing. I thought that it was awesome when I remember I went to my brother's college graduation. And he went to Johnson & Wales in Providence, Rhode Island. And they had the former mayor, I think, of Providence as their speaker. And I thought it was awesome when that guy said, all of your unpaid parking tickets are wiped out. I was like, wow, that's pretty great.
2: That's pretty cool.
1: Yeah. But to pay tuition, that's crazy.
2: Really, yeah, really, really good.
4: Yeah, because it doesn't say how many people it was. But when you see the video, I mean, it's got to be 300 people, maybe.

0: Charlie Kohler.
1: Something like so beautiful about you're up by 6 points. It's like 3rd and 3. You know you're running it. 2 minutes left in the game. They have no timeouts. You get first down, the game's over. You know you're running it. They know you're running it. Your wife knows you're running it. Their wife knows they're running it. You still run it. It's like that is more satisfying than any touchdown I've ever had. And like that's kind of one thing I've grown to appreciate in the NFL. It's like there's as much as this game that will become, you know, you see the I'm a football like nerd. Like I love looking at trends and stuff. And obviously there's last 20 years of games are faster, there's bigger, smaller, but there will always be a place for physicality in this game. And that is something that I try to pride myself on. I still have so much room to grow. And I'm so excited, like even like I had awesome tackles in Baltimore, and I can't wait to work with these guys in Chargers. Those are some elite tackles. And so, yeah, it's definitely something I've learned to, like, appreciate and love.
0: Like the love affair with 3rd and 3, and everybody knows what's going to happen.
1: So I just got back from Greece. It was incredible. It was funny, though. I never really missed a day of the offseason program. So all my friends were giving me a hard time about, you know, signing a contract, and I skipped a few weeks of offseason. So I'll make it clear that I was dragged by my wife against my will on a beautiful 2-week honeymoon where I was looking forward to and planning and drinking wine, eating food. So I was against my will. I'd much rather have been here. She took me there, kidnapped me. Just great to be here now.
0: How do you think she's going to like that? I assume she'll take it tongue in cheek the way I think it was intended.
2: Yeah, sure. Of course.
0: My wife dragged me there.
2: Of course, yeah. I wanted to be here playing football with you guys. I got dragged to that beautiful part of the world
0: with my beautiful new wife, presumably. Owings, if you had a welcome press conference for radio, you just signed with a new station, new show.
2: Yeah.
0: How's that going to go?
2: It's going to go great because I'm going to be, you know, effervescent and engaging, just like I am all the time.
3: Yeah. Effervescent.
2: Yeah. Oh, yeah. Absolutely. Yeah. I'm going to say, hey, this is, you know, this is a dream come true. I've always wanted to, you know, I've always dreamt of basing a show in Big Bone Lick, Kentucky. Mm-hmm. And, you know, it's always been a dream of mine. Yes, a lot of people aspire to your Detroits and Chicagos and Miamis and San Franciscos, but I've always wanted to broadcast live from a cave in Big Bone Lick.
0: Yeah.
2: And that's what I'm doing, and I couldn't be more excited about it. Come on, let's go, everybody. We're going to the carpet store.
0: We're going to the carpet store.
3: Free carpet samples for everybody.
2: Yeah. Yeah. And then get free passes to the cave.
3: Man. What a guy.
0: I like it.
3: Baller.
0: Yeah. I like it a lot. On the way, Deca Smash. Steve, how's that coming?
3: Done.
0: Yeah. Theme? Yeah.
3: Could be.
0: All right. If you can identify an artist and a song title from Steve's musical stew, then you could win a Lucky Idiot account. Next, with Deca Smash, it is the Free Beer and Howing Show.
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You ready to go? 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Also performing 12 Stones. On Saturday, May 16th, don't miss Fozzy. 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Coming up May 17th, it's Snot. On May 29th, don't miss Red. Coming this summer, it's Ugly Kid Joe. 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
3: 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Yeah, hands broke, wrist is broke, bar fight.
0: Did you win?
3: Well, let me go ahead and tell you, you ought to see the other guy. He looks perfect because he broke my ass.
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0: A little bit later on, dumber than the show trivia. Have you seen Mr. Beast tearing the internet apart with the red button, blue button question?
4: Nope.
0: Oh. Anybody familiar with this?
5: No.
0: Oh, I hope not.
4: No. I know who Mr. Beast is, but beyond that.
0: Okay, don't do any research.
5: Okay.
0: Because we're going to simulate the entire quiz. Okay. You're on the show with the five of you.
5: Is this like a...
0: Actually, the five of us will do it.
5: Is this like a pull the lever thing that we talked about years ago?
0: Like the trolley?
5: Yeah, you're on a trolley that's out of control.
0: It has some similarity.
5: Okay.
0: Some similarity. It is a choice you would need to make that involves everyone. So, yeah, the greater good, if you will.
5: Okay.
0: We'll do that later. And someone succeeded in blackmail and then went for too much blackmail.
4: Oh, no.
0: Like, you're going to be like, come on, you idiot, you had it. And then you got greedy. Not that you're going to root for the blackmailer, but you'll still be able to see their mistakes. In the meantime, time to play Decca Smash.
6: Decca Smash! 10 songs played at once. There might be a theme. There might not be a theme. If you can pick out an artist and a song title, you'll get a free Lucky Idiot membership to freebeerandhotwings.com as sent by our very own Tommy. Are you guys ready to play Decca Smash?
0: I am.
4: Yes.
5: Okay. Oh, I just realized one of my songs is only 30 seconds long. That's going to be a little bit of a problem.
0: Mm-hmm.
5: But here we go. Decca Smash.

0: Huh. A lot of noise there.
1: Sound good?
0: Yeah.
2: I got one.
3: I got one, but I don't know what version it is.
0: Version.
2: 1-800-947-3979. If you want to take a crack at Decca Smash, just got to be able to identify the artist and the title. Let's start with Pat. Hi, Pat. Can you get one?
4: I didn't even get a chance to hear it.
1: Oh, Pat.
2: Oh.
1: How about I give you a little taste?
4: I appreciate that.
1: There you go, Pat. What do you got?
0: Oh.
4: I can't hear a darn thing over the phone. I got to get something, though, don't I?
2: Yes. Yeah, you do. Yep, yeah. It's the law. Otherwise, we lose our broadcast license.
0: Yeah.
4: How about Aerosmith, Sweet Emotion?
1: No, I'm sorry.
0: That's a great song, though.
2: Terrible.
1: It is. I like that song.
2: Wes in Nashville. Hi, Wes. Can you identify one?
5: Man, I think I heard Billy Idol, White Wedding.
1: You did not.
0: No. Another good one.
2: That's a fine guess. As it goes. Ethan. Hello, Ethan.
6: Ugh, can I hear it again?
2: Hello, Ethan. Oh.
6: Can you hear me?
1: Oh, you sneaky,
2: dad
1: sneaky boy, you. Okay, yeah, I'll give you a couple seconds of it. A lot of drums.
0: A lot happening there, yeah.
6: How about The Offspring, Self-Esteem?
1: No, sir.
2: Has anyone been close to anything?
1: No. I mean,
2: it's hard to be close. It's right or wrong. Yeah. Larry joins us.
1: Said songs.
2: Hello, Larry.
3: Larry's tumbling in a tornado Larry. Right now.
0: Oh, my gosh. That's so unfortunate.
2: Dan in Tennessee. Hello, hey, Dan.
7: Hey.
0: Hey. They know you.
7: Life was a Highway, Tom Cochran.
2: There it is.
0: Yes.
2: Well done, Dan of Tennessee.
1: The original and far superior version.
0: 1,000%.
2: What's wrong with Gary Klatz?
1: And Jimmy Rascal.
2: Jimmy Rascal.
1: Sorry, mate.
2: You really prefer the Rascal Flatts version?
3: I kind of do. And when you Google Life is a Highway, the Rascal Flatts one comes up first.
1: It definitely does. I wonder how much Tom Cochran has made off of the Rascal Flatts version.
2: You think more than the original release?
1: Yes.
0: Me too. Oh, yes.

0: According to this, the estimate is Tom Cochran has likely earned at least $10 million from Life is a Highway.
1: Oh, my.
2: What from just the Rascal Flatts version? Or it doesn't break it down?
0: It doesn't break it down.
2: Oh, man.
0: Just the song in general. But it was definitely boosted by the royalties by the Rascal Flatts cover.
2: Yeah. All right.
1: It's like Dolly Parton after Whitney Houston got big for I Will Always Love You. And people started to think, oh, that's Whitney Houston's song. And somebody asked her about it. And she said, I don't care whose song you think it is. She has made me so much money singing that song.
2: Yeah, yeah, because part of didn't Whitney Houston say, like, yeah, I want to record it, but I want the publishing too. And Dolly was like, no.
1: No.
0: Not a chance.
2: That is not how it works. All right. We're down to nine songs. Nano Smash.
1: Nano Smash.

0: Wow.
1: Okay. Mm-hmm.
0: Okay. All right. We can do this. There's a lot of Dans on hold. Let's go to our next Dan, this one in Wisconsin. Hello, Wisconsin, Dan.
2: Good morning.
0: Hi. Hello, bud.
2: Did I hear Guns N' Roses, Welcome to the Jungle?
3: You did not, Dan.
2: I suck.
4: No, you can't say that.
3: No, he said, I suck.
4: Oh.
1: Yeah.
4: Thought I heard something else. I definitely thought I heard the F word.
1: No, he said, I suck.
0: It really divided the room, though, because two were sure of suck, two were sure of the other one, and I was on the fence.
3: You just sat there.
0: I did.
1: Yep.
0: Like I said something about lasagna. All right. Dan in Grand Rapids. Hello, Dan.
5: Hello.
3: Hi.
5: I heard Life is a Highway, but I'll go On the Road Again by Willie Nelson.
3: On the Road Again by Willie Nelson is correct.
1: Hey, look at that.
5: Wait.

0: in. 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I don't know. Lost the edge.
1: No, no, no. A tin can.
2: Ah, oh, tin can. He's right there.
3: Yeah.
0: That's why I'll never make it in Hollywood.
3: Or Nashville.
0: Or any place where you're supposed to do good.
2: Yes.
1: Yes, you will never make it someplace you are supposed to do good.
0: Right.
2: Greg only do bad.
0: Me too dumb.
3: Me no do good.
0: That's true.
3: You guys ready for Auto Smash?

0: All right, we're out of Dan's. Let's go to Bob in New Hampshire. Hi, Bob.
1: Hey, Bob.
2: Hey, what's going on, guys?
0: Not much. Bob, can you get one of these?
2: I hope so. Did I hear Take Me Home Country Road by John Denver?
1: Take Me Home Country Road by John Denver is in there.
0: Oh, wow, Bob.

0: someday.
1: Mm.
2: That is on the college football bucket list.
1: Can I give you an Upper Peninsula of Michigan and we sing it on Friday?
2: Yes.
1: Okay.
2: I love group sing-alongs. And if you can hear everyone singing, it makes me so happy. So, yes.
1: All right. We're down to Septo Smith.

0: I'm out. Kyle in Hastings, Michigan. Help! Kyle!
1: Kyle! What's up, guys? How you doing?
0: Not much. Are you ready to give us an answer that is correct?
1: Yeah, I think so. I don't know. I'm going to go with Born to be Wild by Stephen Wolf.
0: Yeah, nicely done.

0: Wasn't that like the first reference of heavy metal?
1: I think
0: really?
1: So.
0: Yeah. Like, this song is credited with that term.
2: It's so not a heavy metal song, but it makes sense.
1: But in like 1968, it would have
2: pretty
1: been
2: aggressive.
1: Pretty strong.
0: All righty. Time to get sexy.
2: Sexo smash!
0: Sexo smash!
1: Sexy smash.
0: Just keep punching through louder and louder.
1: Oh, God.
2: Hello, Austin. How are you?
3: Pretty good. How about you?
2: We're
1: good.
2: Great.
1: Very good.
2: Austin, can you name an artist and title from that group of
3: yes,
2: songs?
3: Yes, I heard Party in the USA by Miley Cyrus.
2: Damn right.

0: Such a simpleton song, which is why we all love it and mm-hmm. know the words. It's a party
1: in the USA. All right. Penta Smash. Should we save it? Do you want to hear like a little bit of it?
0: And yes, we should save it. We should save it, Steve.
1: So do you want to hear a little bit of it?
0: Mm-hmm. A little more. Maybe 10 seconds. 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

0: guess too. I'm gonna go with Green Day, Nasty Case.
1: Nope.
2: Oh, man. Holy moly. Gino in Buffalo. Hello, Gino.
3: Hello, how we doing?
2: Good, hey, bud. How are you?
3: Oh, good. We got Steve Miller Band, Big Old Jet Airliner.
2: There you go. It's just the time. Amanda in Tennessee. Hello, Amanda. Amanda, seems like you're still listening to what's going on.
1: Come on, Amanda.
2: Yep. Holly Amanda. In Massachusetts. Hello, Holly.
4: Hello.
2: Hi. Hey, Holly.
4: London Calling by The Clash.

0: the only words I know to this song are London Calling, yeah. I just learned.
1: It's a good example of battle.
0: Mm-hmm. And then just two songs remained on Decca Smash. Now, it's been a while since we've gotten through all 10.
2: It has.
0: Like, the last one has defied people about 5 or 6 times in a row.
1: I don't think that's going to be the case here.
0: Okay.
1: Bye, Smash!
0: Bye, Smash!
3: Okay, yeah, they're pretty strong, both of them there.
0: It's messing with my head, though.
2: Me too.
0: I feel like, I don't think I can do it. Randy! Hello, Randy!
1: Randy!
4: Oh, my goodness, guys. You caught me. Oh, I don't know.
0: Well, are you outside someone's window with your pants off? Why are you making that noise?
4: I just drew a blank.
0: Come on, Randy, say one.
4: All I can hear is London Calling. Take a long way home to cars. Yeah.
0: Maybe we should play it again for you.
1: What was that? What was the last thing you said?
4: Take the long way home by the cars.
1: That's incorrect.
0: Feel like that was off the uprights. Sarah in Toms River, New Jersey. Hello, Sarah.
5: Hey. Super Tramp, Take the Long Way Home.
0: There it is. Yes. The Steel.
1: This has such a long,
0: it does.
1: Quiet intro. It got completely buried.
3: That distinctive harmonica, though, when it cuts in.
0: Laura in Texas, you'll be next. You get the chance to identify the Uno Smash. What was it that made the Supertramp song Give a Little Bit get really popular for a while? Was it in a commercial?
3: I don't know. I'm not sure.

0: This was the high-voiced bastard era of rock.
1: It sure was. With Styx and Chicago.
2: All right.
0: Yeah.
1: And then there was one. Laura in Texas, can you identify the only song that hasn't been said yet?
3: I think somebody may have gotten it, but Legs by ZZ Top?
2: Nope.
1: Nope. I was even going to say, can you play 3 seconds of it? Let's try that. Was that the first 3 seconds?
2: Mm-hmm.
1: Okay.
0: Yeah.
1: Will in Birmingham. Will, can you identify that artist and title?
4: Yes, I can. Africa by Toto.
1: Yeah, buddy. Clean sweep for the audience today.
2: Nice job. No shutout.
1: Decca has been smashed.

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1: Carter joins us. Hi, Carter. What's the nickname you got but don't want?
5: Everybody at work calls me Dahmer. Like, oh. Jeffrey Dahmer.
1: I figured.
5: Yeah.
1: Yeah, you sound like it. What?
5: Hey. I'm definitely not gay. I don't eat people, but I do have glasses, and I am a little weird.
1: Okay. Carter, I got like that the appraisal. Okay. Do you stand in the corner?
5: Standing there.
1: Okay.
5: My hands were behind my back. I got some glasses.
1: So basically,
5: you look like Jeffrey Dahmer, motherfucker.

0: 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Dumber Than the Show trivia later on this hour. Before that, what is the term car ranch? You ever wonder what Ed Grimley and Forrest Gump would sound like doing a scene from Butch Cassidy and the Sundance Kid? Probably not.
1: But
0: you're going to hear it later on. That's all coming up.
2: Good morning, I'm Kelly. And you know when you think about baked goods, specifically cookies, homemade cookies, you immediately think, oh, delicious chocolate chip cookie. Mm-hmm. Immediately. Mm-hmm. And then when somebody says, what's the worst one that nobody ever wants? What's the answer?
3: Oatmeal raisin.
4: Oatmeal raisin.
2: That's right. And guess what? Dogs don't even want that BS.
1: No, of course they don't.
2: I know this because our hometown bakery called Costco sells these amazing 3-packs of white macadamia nut cookies. Those are fantastic. Chocolate chip cookies, those are fantastic, and bleh, oatmeal.
0: So it's like one of each or three of each?
2: It's 3 sleeves and one
1: Costco size. Oh, yeah. Gotcha. There's always the one you don't
0: want. Sounds too small in my imagination, but yeah.
2: Yeah, so every time without fail, that lasts about a week in my house, and it's always the oatmeal cookies, and they actually put them right in the middle, so they're sandwiched in between the two delicious ones. Mm-hmm. So by the end of the week, I'm like, I'm just going to bring these into the studio or something. But I realized that dogs don't even like them when my cat knocked the entire thing of just the oatmeal cookie sleeve left off the counter. And I woke up and I was like, what is that noise? What are the dogs running to? I promptly fell back asleep because probably nothing. And then when I finally got up out of bed, I saw a trail of crumbs. And I said, that looks like cookies. Uh-oh. I knew there was one chocolate chip cookie left and maybe half of a macadamia nut cookie. Those, gone. The oatmeal cookies spread throughout my living room like the dogs picked them up, thought about it, set it down, picked them back up, dragged them a couple feet over here. Did not give a damn about those oatmeal raisin cookies.
0: That is remarkable.
2: Every single one of them, because it was a full sleeve. I don't touch them anytime I get them. And full sleeve, and I put them right back into there just to see, like, well, how many did they eat? Not a one.
0: Wow.
2: They don't want them either.
5: Smart animals.
0: Like, if you left that as a review, they'd have to close down the oatmeal raisin cookie factory.
2: Yeah, but there's someone...
0: Dogs won't eat it.
2: Right. There's someone who loves oatmeal raisin cookies, and every time I hear that, I...

0: think, what is wrong with you?
1: Yeah.
2: I love an oatmeal chocolate chip.
1: Those That's are, right.
3: Yeah.
2: Yeah.
3: Or like monster cookies that yes. have oatmeal and M&Ms and chocolate chips and all the things in them. Hi, I'm Maitland, and I have a nail appointment today, which means that my girl is going to put in some work getting crafty. Last time I got them done, I drew my own fingers, and I drew that set that had like the Marlboro nails and everything. Those were super cool and fun. I ended up having to pop them off last week, and then I stuck some other press-ons for that event we went to on Friday.
1: Yeah, that was disappointing.
3: And those only lasted a single day. Mm-hmm. And so now we are rocking some nubs until I go see Twa today.
1: It's... See what?
4: Go see
3: Twa. What? Her name Twa. Is Twa.
4: Oh, jeez.
3: Yeah, no, that's not what I said.
2: Right, but you followed it with a word that started with T, so...
3: That yeah. Oh, I see what you mean.
1: Yeah. Good thing we don't have a word called a day.
3: Right. Otherwise,
1: that would have been confusing.
3: Yeah, I see one a day.
5: Did you do do you have a show and tell for us? Do you have
3: I do, yes, because for this time I color matched my cat.
4: What?
3: Steve, show the picture.
2: Good God, you color have become such cat. A cat lady.
1: Like a really weird version of one.
2: Yeah.
3: So on Instagram, when you upload something onto your story, there's like a little marker that you can match the colors of the things so that like the font matches whatever vibe you're going for or anything like that. So I grabbed a picture of my cat. And I used the little tool to color match the different colors of his fur. So he is gray and taupe and white. And he has the most perfect little pink nose. Mm-hmm. And then the green is his eyes.
5: Oh, that's really pretty. Are you going to have her do little cats on each hand, like little outlines of a cat or something?
3: I thought about it. And maybe if the creativity takes us there. But otherwise, no. Mm. I'm kind of going for like a subtle, like when people say, oh, my gosh, I like your nails. What are they? I would be like, it's the colors of my cat. Because we're going to be traveling and I miss him. And so now he'll always be close to me.
1: Have you eaten his fur yet?
3: Not yet.
1: Okay.
5: You should cut off a lock of his fur and have her incorporate them onto your nails. So then you have like little finger dusters on the tips of your fingers.
1: That would be pretty remarkable gross.
3: I did just clip his nails the other day. I could take those clippings and add them to my to my nails.
2: That's what you got to do.
1: Now, Maitland's got the photo in the bottom right is what you described as green. Hot Wings and Steve, is that green to you? Is this just a guy thing that I see it as blue?
2: It definitely looks different on that screen than it does on my screen.
1: Oh, okay.
3: Yeah, it's like a tealish green.
4: Yeah, I was going to say, greenish blue.
1: I might be colorblind.
3: But my cat's got beautiful eyes.
1: Do you stare into your cat's eyes?
3: I kind of do.
4: Have you ever thought to yourself, hey, I could just take a picture? of your cat and just look at the actual cat instead
1: like on
4: of
1: your
4: like
1: phone?
4: Going instead of driving an like 3 hour round trip to have your nails vaguely colored like your cat
1: to get some cat symbols installed.
3: Yeah,
4: I'm just wondering.
3: I got pictures of them all the time, and I look at them every time we're on an airplane. But I also just like having nails, so why not have both?
4: All right, but don't discount having a bag of his hair with you.
3: That'll be next for sure. I'll fashion that into like a bracelet or something.
1: I like the idea of you going through TSA at some point.
2: Yep.
1: And you getting a bag of cat hair pulled. Like, what's this, lady?
4: Yeah.
2: Alarms start going off.
4: Yeah.
3: I swear it's my cat's hair.
2: Oh, that makes it better.
4: Good morning. I'm Hot Wings with a hot take. Oop. Get out of there. Wrong thing.
1: Oh, hot.
4: I thought kids and jobs and relationships and traffic jams and waiting in line behind someone to pay with a check was frustrating. But those things are like winning the lottery compared to the frustration of working on a classic car.
1: Your dream has not come true?
4: Oh, my God. It's one of the most frustrating things I've ever experienced.
2: I'm shocked at how long you have made this headlight project last.
4: Mm-hmm.
1: Okay, so this is on your 66 Corvette. And you have a headlight that goes up and down.
4: Yeah.
1: And you're trying to fix it.

0: Then yesterday I go, I'm not going to try to adjust everything. I'm just going to get the bulb back in there and, you know, call it a day and it'll be fine. And I go to turn one screw a little bit and the piece of plastic, the pivotal piece of plastic goes snap. I go, no, no.
1: What's that to fix? Like $60,000 if you take it to a specialist?
0: Probably. No, I got it. I have to order like an entire like headlight kit to get like the one little plastic piece.
1: Steve was really criticizing you yesterday off the air because you had said you might use some duct tape and
2: super glue.
0: Well, I did use super glue and a zip tie on one of the brackets.
1: And no, Steve is so angry at you. You know, he has a perfectly refreshed Jeep Comanches. And he knows that doing it the right way is worth the toil.
2: Look, man, I can get away with super glue, duct tape, and zip ties on a piece of crap 40-year-old truck. You have a classic automobile.
0: Yeah.
2: You cannot jerry-rig it like that.
0: Well, I'm not gonna drive it over a mirror at a Concours event. I mean, you know, like this is it's the inside that goes behind the headlight.
2: Just
0: like
2: do
0: no
2: it
0: one
2: right.
0: will ever see it.
1: If you go to Tires and
2: right.
1: Coffee, I'm going to go there and put a sign on the opposite side where you can't see it that says there's duct tape in here.
0: No one would care.
2: Just do it right.
0: No one cares.
2: Why can't you just do it right?
0: Why can't you just do it right?
2: Because I don't have mine, even fully restored, has zero value. Like, I'm well aware.
1: God, well, that must have made Annette so hot just now.
2: I am well aware that what I have is garbage. You don't. Like, you look at your car, you're like, damn, that's a nice car.
0: Steve, you know.
2: Just do it right.
0: I thought, Steve, of all the people in the world that I thought you would congratulate me on my resourcefulness, it'd be you.
2: No, you don't use super glue on cars.
0: Super glue and a zip tie. No. Those are like, that's
1: America.
0: The world's magic right there.
2: No,
1: it's America,
2: not,
1: Steve.
2: I will never agree.
0: It's the inside. No one cares.
2: I will never agree.
0: As soon as you screw the light bulb in, you can't see what I did. It works.
2: Take some pride in your work, man.
0: But then I broke a whole different bracket, and that one I definitely can't super glue. don't think I didn't try though. But that sucker won't stick.
1: Yeah.
0: It's incredibly a five minute job. Mm-hmm. No problem.
1: The thing is
0: the one side looks amazing though.
1: That thing is the car of your dreams. Nightmares, but
0: it
1: dreams.
0: Is. Oh my God.
1: Your son must be like, yeah, so you have a triple backup classic Corvette, and I'm driving my great grandma's corpse LeSabre.
0: You're damn right. You got to start somewhere.
1: Yeah, no, that's true.
0: At least he's frustrated by something that has no value. We can just push it off a cliff if we get sick of that one.
1: Yeah, right. What to do if someone breaks into your house? From someone who broke into houses for years. So many mugshots. That's on the way in the Free Beer and Hot Wings Report next. 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
1: You sent a video.
2: Have you just missed what we talked about? I mentioned I had the Costco size multi-pack of cookies from their delicious bakery. And my dogs, my cat knocked it off the counter and my dogs ate what was left of the delicious cookies, being chocolate chip and macadamia nut, but didn't touch the oatmeal cookies. And my roommate texted and said, uh-oh, I think they're having tummy troubles.
0: That is the worst text you can get if you have dogs.
2: Oh, you just wait. I think there's the TV on in the background. That might be what you're hearing if you're hearing. But if you're a fancy idiot on the TV screen right now, you can see one, two, three, four, four piles of poop just in the still. And then if you keep going, you'll see it goes all the way down. There's six, seven, eight, nine.
0: Oh.
2: Ten.
0: Oh, wow.
2: Piles
3: of
2: ten
3: and a half.
2: 10 and a half.
3: Yeah, that's a little chunk.
4: Oh, you're going to find little surprises all over the place.
2: Uh-huh. Yep. So one of them's purging whatever they ate.
0: Thanks for doing it on the sofa.
2: Yeah.
3: Right. Yeah, that was
0: actually,
3: cool.
0: Though, the first one on the quilt is, it's easier to wash a quilt than a carpet, generally speaking.
4: Yeah. There's that.
0: Still.
2: Uh-huh.
3: That's cool.
2: That is
0: It's
2: awesome.
0: A good thing dogs are so perfectly charming. Because they're also so perfectly gross.
2: Like, dang it. And those turds are just enough where it's like my dog could have pooped that out. She's tiny. She's like 15 pounds. And then my roommate's got an Australian Shepherd. So it could also be her. It could be both. That's so much poop. It's got to be both of them.
3: It's quite a bit.
2: I think they're
3: for
2: both
3: two dogs. Yeah,
2: troubles.
3: That's a lot of poop.
4: Yeah.
0: Congratulations.
2: Yeah.
0: All right. What does car ranch mean? It's a term this mother just learned.
5: Is it ranch you keep in your car?
2: That's exactly what I was thinking, mate.
0: It is. Do you have car ranch?
5: No, I don't. I've had car ketchup before, though.
0: Okay.
4: Yeah, I've had car ketchup.
0: Car ranch sounds dangerous. That's what this mom thinks.
6: We were having dinner, and my 17-year-old daughter says to me, "There's no ranch." And I said, "I'm sorry. I guess we're out of ranch." So she says, "Hold on." And she gets up and she walks out of the house and she walks right back in. And she goes, "I just remembered I have car ranch. When I go to Chick-fil-A, I just get extra packets of ranch and I just keep them in my car." I said, "How long has that ranch been in your car?" She's like, "I don't know, months." You can't just eat ranch that's been sitting in a vehicle. We live in Florida. That is a recipe for explosive diarrhea. Oh. She goes, "It's fine. Open that up, dunk, eat."
0: And apparently she was fine.
5: Huh. I mean, yeah.
4: Of course she's fine.
5: It says refrigerate after opening. You can keep ranch in your pantry till the cows come
3: ranch
5: home.
3: In your pantry.
0: And it still has a date on it, right?
5: I mean, it does, yeah.
4: It does, yeah. But, you know, but it, you just have to go by how the fast food restaurant serves it to you. Like, some of them are cold. Like, I think Culver's ranch is given to you cold, which means it's been refrigerated. Mm. You probably shouldn't leave that in a hot car.
0: True.
4: But a lot of them aren't. Like, if they just sit out in a bin out in the restaurant, they're fine. They're not going to hurt anything. I was with Maitland. I used to keep ketchup in there. Like, when I would road trip, I'd keep a few ketchup packets in case I needed them.
3: You wouldn't be worried, though, especially because of Florida with, I mean, it could be 125 degrees in their car in the middle of the day.
4: Sure.
3: Like, that wouldn't.
4: I mean, it would kind of gross me out a little bit. Also, I've eaten all kinds of stupid things.
3: Ate expired beans.
4: That I go, you know, I look at expiration dates. Like a suggestion.
5: Yeah. It's not like she was eating the ranch with a spoon. She was just dipping things into it.
0: What does that matter?
5: The concentration of it.
0: If you're still eating a bunch of it, it doesn't matter how big the bites are.
5: But if you're just dipping versus like eating a whole entire thing of ranch, I think it's fine.
4: But she was right. She was fine.
3: Yeah, I guess that's true. What if it's one of those delayed reactions, though? Takes like a month and a half for it to...
4: A month and a half?
5: Wow.
0: She's going to die of car ranch?
4: Wow. Yeah. A month and a half later, it's just festering for so long?
3: Look, I'm no doctor. But it could happen.
4: I mean, you know, anything's possible.
0: So there's a documentary that's out right now about Martin Short that's getting a lot of really positive reviews.
4: Yeah, Netflix.
0: A lot of people think he, you know, a lot of people who are funny think he is about as quick and as funny as it gets.
4: Oh, my God. He is. He does so many great characters in so many hilarious ways. His, like, they've brought back where he does his Jiminy Glick bits, I think, on Kimmel once in a while or something like that.
0: Yep.
4: And he's just so damn quick in his reactions to different things. I think he is one of the best ever.
0: Probably true. Now, he's getting a lot of credit. Now, his, he had a terrible year a couple of years ago. His daughter, lost her battle with depression.

0: took her own life. She was in her, I think, early 40s. And then his wife passed away as well, both in a very short period of time. And one of the things in the documentary that's really fantastic is when he talks about that, his daughter losing her battle with depression. He talks about it in that sense. I like that that is shifting. And I think that's really mm-hmm. important for someone that big to, you know,
1: yeah.
0: talked with other people who said, you know, that is rather than blaming them mm-hmm. for what happens, you know, celebrate their battle and respect that they fought for so long in a very difficult life. And he goes into that. But mm-hmm. Other parts of it, it's not the whole thing is not a depressing documentary about that. That's part of his life. But they also at one point interview Steven Spielberg. And one time Spielberg's out on a boat with Tom Hanks and Martin Short. And somehow Spielberg had the idea that they should redo the scene from Butch Cassidy and the Sundance Kid, which I think is where Redford and whoever else is
1: Paul
0: in that
1: Newman.
0: With him, Paul Newman, jump off like a cliff into the water.
1: Yeah.
0: Right? It's a pretty mm-hmm. famous scene. I don't, yeah. I've never seen the movie, but I think I know mm-hmm. the scene.
1: Yeah.
0: But he said, do it as Martin Short, one of his famous characters, Ed Grimley, a character on Saturday Night yeah. Live in the 80s, uh-huh. and Tom Hanks as Forrest Gump. So this is that moment.
2: Marty and Tom got this idea. Let's do that scene from Butch Cassidy, the Sundance Kid.
3: Oh, it's very sad, I must say, because we're going to be killed, you know. There's only one way out. So we should jump, I must say.
4: I know. Well, Mom always said, jumping off cliffs is like a box of chocolate.
3: Oh, yeah.
4: You never know what you might
3: like,
4: hit.
3: Yeah, yeah, right. Come on, Forrest.
4: I can't hit. Swim.
3: Oh, that's very funny. For heaven's sakes, the fall will kill us, I must say.
0: And then they jumped into yeah. the water from the edge of the boat. I don't know why, but Forrest Gump just saying after that whole discussion, I can't swim. Well, maybe it was so relatable because that would happen to me and I sound like that.
1: Yeah. But, it was funny. Yeah. I was like a box of chocolates. You like never know what you're going to hit.
0: I feel like a couple drinks had been had before that.
1: Yeah, oh, almost oh, certainly.
0: They
1: yeah.
0: were pretty giggly.
1: Yeah.
0: Much fun. I wish Billy Bob Thornton had been there so Sling Blade could talk too.
1: That would have been amazing.
0: Carl. All right. Someone breaks into your home. This lady has a sentence towards the beginning of this. She is someone who was a cat burglar. She was someone who broke into a lot of homes. She was arrested for it a number of times. She got away with it a lot more. And she says something at the beginning, which is probably a really, really, well, there's a number of good lessons in here. Let's let her say it.
5: If they break into your house during the day, they're coming for your stuff. If they break into your house at night, they're coming for you.
6: Is that the line?
0: That's the line. Yeah. It's a great point.
7: Scary. Yeah.
0: It really is.
5: And even if they're not coming directly for you, they know your home and they don't care, so they're coming for you. So here's my advice from someone who was a cat burglar. I used to break into people's homes for many years as to what you should do if this unfortunately happens and you find yourself in...
6: By the way, she's had an incredible glow up.
0: She,
1: yeah.
6: You look at her. I mean, nobody great. Looks particularly great in their
0: she's
6: mugshots.
0: She's 41.
6: But yeah, I mean, she's definitely righted the ship.
0: Mm-hmm.
5: You should do if this unfortunately happens and you find yourself in a situation where you find that someone has broken into your home in the middle of the night. These are the things that you need to do. Number one, this is prior to a break-in and something everybody should do right now. Go on Amazon, TikTok shop, whatever, and get yourself some of the motion sensored lights. Some of the lights that you can put on your staircase where someone walks by, they turn on. Bigger ones that you can put in your living room. Any lights that get triggered by motion, get them and place them around your house. Okay. All around your house. Number two. Go on one of those platforms as well, TikTok Shop. TikTok Shop has one. I have it. It's called Birdie, actually. I'm going to show it to you guys at the end of this. It's a little personal alarm. You can pull it, you can press it, and it makes a horribly loud noise.
7: I had never.
0: You did?
7: Mm-hmm.
0: And they're about the size of like a small TV remote.
7: Yeah.
0: Or like an old Nintendo Wii.
7: Yeah.
0: A Roku controller, yeah.
7: And it's got a big, it's like a keychain, and it has, like she said, a big thing on it that helps you pull it. And as soon as you do, it makes the most ear-piercing sound, and it has a light on it that flashes too.
1: Yeah.
5: Get yourself a couple of those. Number three, make sure that your Ring Cam, your Wyze Cam, I personally have Wyze cameras, they're the best because they record nonstop. As soon as they track motion, they don't do like Ring where it only records for like 100 up to 120 seconds. On my cameras, on my home cameras, my doorbell camera, everywhere, there is a siren. Make sure you're familiar with that siren and how to turn it on if you need to from your phone. Number three, make sure that you have your emergency settings in your iPhone, or I don't know if Android, I assume they have it too, but all I know is about iPhone. So there's emergency

0: settings in your iPhone where you can text 911, where you can just slide to call them. You have your address in your phone set in place for your location so it can get sent to the police. If you have an emergency and you can't actually talk to them, you can slide to call them and it'll send them your location. Make sure you have all of that up to date and in your phone.
1: So you don't have all that done?
2: Yeah, I do.
1: Do you? Good for you.
3: I have quite a bit of that.
2: Yeah, for where I can send it if something happens, for sure.
1: That's awesome.
0: Yeah. Haggle with it if something were to happen. Next, most people's spare key to their car is in some random place. Try to make it a point to put it in your bedroom because the fob has an alarm on it and you need that to be somewhere close to you if you need it. So what to do if you hear somebody in your home in the middle of the night? Immediately contact 911. You don't have to call them and say anything. Just slide your phone for emergency services. It'll send your location and it'll send the police right away. The lights that all turn on downstairs should be very triggering for a thief. They don't like lights and they don't like noise. You want to startle them from the beginning as much as you can. Next, get your key fob and set off your car alarm. After you've contacted the police, set off the alarms that are connected to your security cameras, to your Wise or to your Ring doorbells or whatever. Set off the siren. I know it's hard to think in these situations, but you need to calm yourself down. So if you have kiddos, I know your first instinct is to go grab them, but it's important to do these things right away. It shouldn't have taken you, but like maybe 20 seconds to do those things. What you're going to do next, you need to get your personal alarm and you need to set it off. And then you need to go with your kiddos to a different location than where the alarm is. So throw the alarm in another room and have you and your kiddos hiding somewhere else. If you have a two-story home, hold the higher ground. Do not go downstairs. Hold the higher ground because you have...
4: Oh my God.
1: Rapport with a one-story house, as my kids always tell me.
3: I'm with you, man. I got a ranch.
4: Should have been listening to those kids all along.
1: They were right.
4: Put a second floor on.
0: A better vantage point when you are up there. If you are on ground level, try to find a window and get out immediately, okay? Get out immediately and run. The reason you need to do all of these things is because a thief, even if they're coming for you, absolutely hates sound and lights, okay? And the more sound and lights that you're setting off immediately, the better and more...
1: I don't know if
2: I love the car alarm thing.
1: That's a great idea. Yeah. And having them in the bedroom, that's just as easy to find when I need a spare key as where I keep them now.
2: Yeah. I've got a little dish like right next to my bed that's got my spare key in it. So it's like, that's a
1: smart
2: great
1: move.
2: I would have never thought, hey, reach over and set that off.
3: Yeah, I could put it right next to where I keep my ranch dressing packet.
1: Your bedroom ranch.
4: You got bedroom ranch?
3: Yeah, in case I have midnight tang issues.
1: Those personal alarms, are they expensive? They don't look like they would be.
5: I got it in a White Elephant exchange where the limit was like $25.
1: Oh, okay. So that sounds right.
5: That's a
3: thing that is pretty common for a lot of women to carry, right? Because they're so loud.
4: Yeah, it looks like they're, 25, 20, 30, 15.
5: Yeah, the one
4: bucks.
5: I had was called Birdie.
1: Yeah. And she made a point you should have multiple of those in your house either later in the video or in the accompanying TikTok that was with it. Which makes sense.
3: Mm-hmm.
1: So, all right. Those are tips. One to grow on, if you will.
3: Those are good tips.
1: Dumber Than the Show trivia is next. Kelly's asking the questions. Maitland will play against you if you're caller number 10. 1-800-947-3979. Do it now. Caller 10. 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

0: Next hour, the internet is divided by red and blue buttons. And not in this case, though I suppose if you want to dig a little deeper, but not about red and blue politically.
1: Okay.
0: But I don't think it's coincidence that's the color. I thought of it more like The Matrix, but whatever. Also, can there be too much blackmail if you've already succeeded in blackmail?
1: Oh, I mean, yeah. I guess there can be, yeah.
0: There sure can.
2: I am dumber than the show. I'm dumb.

I'm dumber than free beer from start to beginning. And I am slower than hot wings. I'm slower than hot wings. He gets done so crisp early.

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1: Time to play Dumber Than the Show trivia. You've been waiting for your chance. And if your name is Dave from Northeast Pennsylvania, today is your day. Hi, Dave. Hey, bud.
2: How are you?
1: How's it going, guys? Very good. How are you?
2: Good.
1: It says, for fun, football, golf, and fishing, who's your team?
2: The Eagles.
1: I thought so. Are they back on track for a Super Bowl run this year? Have you been following the offseason?
2: Well, let's see what happens with these new picks.
1: Are they going to trade?
2: Optimistic. We'll see. Are
1: they going to trade A.J. Brown?
2: Yeah, I think he's gone June 1st. I think he'll be in New England.
1: I think you're right. What about your quarterback? Do you like him?
2: I like Hurts. He's a winner. He doesn't have to put up them big numbers as long as you win.
1: A lot of smoke that he's the problem. We'll see. A lot of people say that until they get a new quarterback, and then they go, oh, nope, he wasn't the problem. Everything else.
2: Right.
1: All right, Dave, you don't have to make a choice today because Maitland's the only show member who is eligible to play. Kelly's asking the questions. You and Mate will have the same five questions. Each of you get 90 seconds of the most. But low time is the deciding factor if there's a tie. You can each pass on questions the first time, and Kelly will come back to all the questions you pass on one time. Mates in the hallway won't hear the questions, the answers. Dave, what questions do you have?
2: Nothing. Hopefully, I get some questions I know. We'll find out.
1: Okay.
3: All right, Dave. Well, I've got five questions ready for you right now if you are ready to play Dumber Than the Show trivia.
2: Okay.
3: Perfect, Dave. Then your turn begins in 3, 2... One. How many astronauts manned each Apollo flight?
2: Thirteen.
3: What woman was named Artist of the Decade for the 1990s Billboard magazine? Whitney Houston, Mariah Carey, or Madonna?
2: Whitney Houston, Mariah Carey.
3: How many strings does a standard ukulele have?
2: Ukulele. I want to say 4.
3: Bree, Lynette, Susan, Gabrielle, and Mary Alice were the five women who lived on Wisteria Lane in what early 2000s TV show?
2: Who was that? Mary Alice and who?
3: Bree, Lynette, Susan, Gabrielle, and Mary Alice were the five women who lived on Wisteria Lane in what early 2000s TV show?
2: Roosters? I'm not sure.
3: Which Rolling Stones song has been used the most in Martin Scorsese films? Paint It Black, Satisfaction, or Gimme Shelter?
2: Could you repeat that one more time? I'm sorry.
3: Which Rolling Stones song has been used the most in Martin Scorsese films? Paint It Black, Satisfaction, or Gimme Shelter?
2: Satisfaction.
3: Time. How do you feel like you did, Dave?
2: Not too bad. I just couldn't hear that Rolling Stone part at the end, so hopefully that's a lucky guess.
3: Okay, and then for the number 4, the TV show, did you say Blusters?
2: Brewsters.
3: Brewster's. Okay.
2: Brewster's place, yeah.
3: All right, Dave. Well, this is the way this works. We're going to put you on hold right now. We're going to call Maitland back in from the hallway. She will answer these same five questions and attempt to defend her jackpot today. Maitland is back. Caffeine in hand. Headphones on. Maitland, how are you feeling about Dumber Than the Show trivia today?
4: I'm nervous.
1: Are you?
4: Nervous. Yes. I'm on a losing streak.
1: Girl, how many?
4: Two in a row.
3: Oh, you're in the $100 club, huh?
1: Mm-hmm. Yeah.
3: Let's see if you can get out of it today. Are you ready?
4: Yes, please.
3: All right, girl. Your turn on Dumber Than the Show trivia begins in 3, 2, 1. How many astronauts manned each Apollo flight?
4: 4.
3: What woman was named Artist of the Decade for the 1990s by Billboard magazine? Whitney Houston, Mariah Carey, or Madonna?
4: Oh, gosh. We'll go Madonna.
3: How many strings does a standard ukulele have?
4: 4.
3: Bree, Lynette, Susan, Gabrielle, and Mary Alice were the five women who lived on Wisteria Lane in what early 2000s TV show?
4: Little House on the Prairie?
3: Which Rolling Stones song has been used the most in Martin Scorsese films? Paint It Black, Satisfaction, or Gimme Shelter?
4: Paint It Black.
3: Time. We are going to bring Dave back on in, and we will go over your scores.

0: Question number one. Welcome back, Dave. How many astronauts manned each Apollo flight? Dave said 13.
1: Yeah. 13. That was
0: Yeah.
1: Misunderstood that one.
2: You think they drive a Greyhound? Yeah. Space bus.
1: Get the bus up there.
0: Mate said 4. Answer is 3.
3: Dang it.
0: We are tied 0-0. Going into, we're going to skip question number 2. We'll come back to that. Question number 3. How many strings does a standard ukulele have? Dave said, ukulele. I want to say maybe giving himself some time to type it somewhere. Not sure. Came up with the answer 4. Mate said 4. The answer is 4. You are both correct. And you are both on the board 1-1. Question number 4. Brie, Lynette, Susan, Gabrielle, and Mary Alice were the 5 women who lived on Wisteria Lane in what early 2000s TV show? Dave said, Brewsters? Mate said, Little House on the Prairie? Freebeard, do you know the answer?
2: Yeah, because I watched every episode like a weirdo. Desperate Housewives.
4: Yeah, Desperate Housewives.
0: All right. We are still tied 1-1. Question number 5. Which Rolling Stones song has been used the most in Martin Scorsese films? I gave you options on this one. Paint It Black, Satisfaction, or Give Me Shelter. Dave said Satisfaction. Mate said Paint It Black. The answer is Give Me Shelter.
3: Of course it is.
0: And we go into the final question. You both have different answers, and one of you is correct. What woman was named Artist of the Decade for the 1990s by Billboard magazine? I also gave you options on this one. Whitney Houston, Mariah Carey, or Madonna? Dave said, and then paused for a really long time and then said Mariah Carey. Mate said, I'll say Madonna. The answer is Mariah Carey, and Dave wins. Wow.
1: I thought it would have been Madonna.
3: I give up.
0: 2-1 today.
3: I give up.
0: Sorry, mate.
2: Dave.
3: Okay.
2: Congratulations.
1: Thank you. Not too great, but pulled it off.
2: How's that feel, mate? He says, not too great.
3: Yeah, whatever.
2: Do you think it's because I think your guessing has been off recently? Like, are you second guessing?
3: No, I don't know. I don't know anymore.
4: That answer says yes.
3: Hey, yeah.
2: That's a weird thing to second guess. You second guessing? Boy. Does it help if we ask you questions about it?
3: Yeah,
2: it sure does.
3: No.
2: Because it doesn't seem effective. You'd like it to stop happening.
3: I really would.
2: Well, Maitland will play on Wednesday or Thursday again next week.
3: For $100.
2: Maybe Friday. 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

Don't miss Fozzy. That's Fozzy with special guest Spine Shank. Coming up May 17th, it's Snot. On May 29th, don't miss Red. Coming this summer, it's Ugly Kid Joe. 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

0: When you finally find your thing, you want the whole world to know about that thing. So you use a thing called Canva to make it an even bigger and better thing. Whether you want to create flyers for that thing, make presentations for that thing, or design merch for that thing, you can do anything. So people can see your thing, feel your thing, love your thing. The next thing you know, it's a thing. Canva, the thing that makes anything a thing.
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3: How many Earths would fit into Jupiter? 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
4: Yes. Because
5: I'm trying to think if you're being tricky, if it's like smaller than Earth.
6: If Jupiter is smaller than Earth?
5: I'm going to guess not based on that.
6: I think that's a very valid question.
5: He's such a dick.
4: I wonder if that's where people go to get more stupider.
7: 400.
6: Kelly.
4: I'm going to keep 25.
6: How big? 10,000. Maitland.
5: Three.
6: It turns out 1,321 Earths okay. can fit in Jupiter. Steve is the closest.
7: All right.
6: That gets the point.
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6: No.

0: final hour on this Wednesday. A couple days away from the live morning show at the Island Resort and Casino in the Upper Peninsula with K-Rock. Looking forward to it. That's this Friday morning, and then live at night, Friday night. 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Free Beer, Hot Wings, Steve, Kelly, and Maitland all around the Mostly Round Table in the O'Reilly Auto Parts Studios. In a little while, have you been blackmailed? Are you blackmailing? A story of a billionaire team owner in professional sports, partial team owner, who got blackmailed. Spoiler alert, gave away some money and then got blackmailed more. Jeez. And that's when it didn't work out for the blackmailer. Right now, though, we're going to go red, blue. Mr. Beast posed a question on social media, famous influencer,
1: okay,
0: about a red and blue button. But it's not like The Matrix, where one, you forget everything that's happened and move on, or two, you go back to where you were. Okay?
1: Yeah, okay.
0: I want to do this like the experiment, so I want you each to be able to vote on your own without influence from the other. Okay. So I have already made my vote.
2: Do you want us to, like, leave the room or
0: yes,
2: something?
0: Everybody but one person leave the room.
2: All right.
1: Okay.
0: Okay.
2: I'll go.
0: All right.
1: I'll go too.
0: All right, mate.
3: Okay.
0: You get to stay.
4: What about Tommy?
0: We're not having Tommy vote so that there's an uneven number or an odd number, as some would say.
3: Yes.
0: That would be a shorter way to say
3: that. Well, there are now, you already made your vote.
0: I made a vote. All right. Maitland, everyone on earth takes a private vote by pressing a red or blue button, or in this case, everyone on the show. It's a private vote.
3: Mm-hmm.
0: If more than half the people press the blue button, everyone survives. If less than 50% press the blue button, only those who pressed the red survive. Okay.
3: Okay.
0: So if blue gets more than 50, everyone survives. If red gets more than 50, only the reds survive.
3: Okay.
0: What are you putting?
3: Blue.
0: Without hesitation.
3: Yeah.
0: All right. Wave someone in.
3: Okay.
0: Please. You can stay here.
3: Oh, yeah.
0: Are they paying attention or did they start doing their own podcast? Great. A Loverman and Scissor Sisters podcast broke out on the hallway. Now you're left out. Steve, welcome back.
2: We were just curious what was taking so long.
0: I had to explain it.
2: We thought maybe you were telling the story of how the show started again.
0: Go out and send someone else in.
2: No.
0: I don't want to see you. Go.
2: Okay.
0: Just kidding. Stay there. That was weird. All right. Everyone on earth takes a private vote by pressing a red or blue button. If more than 50% press the blue button, everyone survives. If more people press the red button, only those who press the red button survive. Which do you press?
2: Okay, so can you say it again?
0: If you press blue, mm-hmm, and more than

0: 50% press blue, everyone lives.
1: Okay.
0: But if you press red, you live no matter what, because you're going to survive if blue wins, or you're going to survive if only red wins.
2: I'm going to go blue.
0: Are you sure?
1: Yeah.
0: Okay. Let's get someone else. Here comes Kelly. Oh, I know which one she's picking.
1: Mm-hmm.
0: Kelly walks back in.
3: I'm here.
0: Wry smile.
3: Yeah, I don't know what's happening. I'm a little nervous.
0: Don't be nervous.
3: Okay.
0: Everyone on Earth takes a private vote. There are two buttons, red and blue.
3: Okay.
0: If more than half the people press the blue button, everyone survives. If more than half the people select the red button, only the people that press the red button survive. So said a different way, if you press red, you live no matter what. If you press blue, everyone lives, but only if more people press blue. Which are you picking?
3: I think I'm going blue. I'm leaving it up to fate.
0: Okay.
3: Because then I don't feel like I directly murdered people.
0: I think that's fair.
1: Yeah.
0: I think that's fair. All right. What do we think Hot Wings picks?
4: Red.
3: For sure.
2: Red.
0: Yeah. We all do, right?
4: Yeah.
0: Okay, let's wave him in.
4: If he can read the lettering on the button.
2: Oh, that's a, yeah, that is.
0: What the hell is this supposed to say? Hot Wings, welcome back.
5: Hi.
0: Everyone on Earth takes a private vote by pressing a red or blue button. If more than half the people press the blue button, everyone survives. If more than half press the red button, only the red button people survive. Said another way, if you press red, you're guaranteed to live. If you press blue, you're hoping everyone lives. Which are you pressing?
5: Wait, so if I press blue, am I still alive too, or am I dead?
0: Not if more people vote for red.
5: Well, I would press blue.
0: Okay. Why?
5: Well, if everyone is guaranteed to live if I press blue, but half people are going to die if
0: it's
5: I
0: not,
5: press red?
0: It's a vote. So if you vote blue and then the reds have more. Did you understand that part?
3: I think Hot Wings needs to hear it again.
5: Clearly, I did not. You just kind of launched right into it. So let me. Yeah,
0: that's the same thing I did for everybody else who got it on the first try.
5: Okay, well, yeah, I don't
0: understand.
5: Before
0: you blame the messenger.
5: I don't understand.
0: Okay. There are two buttons. Did you get that part?
5: I got that part, yeah.
0: One is red, one is blue. If you press red, and that's your choice. If red is more than half, only the people that picked red live. If you pick blue and more people pick blue, everyone lives. But if you pick blue and red has more than 50%, you're dead.
5: Okay, now it's more clear. Thank you for saying it again, even if you said it exactly the same way. Now I understand. Oh, boy. I would go blue.
0: He says blue.
5: I would go blue.
0: So the show is five blues. Tommy, what would you have picked?
6: Probably blue. I think more people are inclined to do the right choice and let everyone live.
0: Now, the internet. Now, people were voting in this case. And it was on X, so it's not exactly private, right? What percentage do you think picked blue? It's not the same as in here.
2: Oh, boy. I want to say, I really want to think positively. And
0: Steve,
2: say,
0: you think blue won?
2: I do.
0: Kelly?
3: No, definitely not. I think
5: blue won.
4: Mainly? I don't think blue won.
0: Blue did win.
4: Oh, good.
3: Oh, did.
0: But it was like an American election, 56-44%.
2: Oh, wow, that's
0: much
2: crazy.
0: Closer than you would think on something like that.
5: Yeah, I mean, for something like that, like I look at it like, I mean,

0: is to survive at some point. It's Darwinistic, survival of the fittest, whatever you want to call it. And at some point, you have to look out for you. That is, I'm not saying that I pick blue without hesitation, but I'm saying that that's what a lot of people are saying is I pick red because I want to live. And if this were a real quiz where it really was going to happen, because we all know it's obviously hypothetical, but if it was real, the people who pick red say red would win. Do you think that's true? Like, it's easy to say blue now because I know I'm not going to die no matter what.
1: Right.
0: But if I go into a private voting booth and I know that if I pick blue, there's a chance I die. But if I pick red, I live to tomorrow for sure.
1: How am I dying? Is it like the Avengers?
0: We don't know. You don't know.
1: It's just like
0: poof, poof, you turn to dust.
2: I saw how terrible that was when half the population disappeared.
3: Mm-hmm. I mean, yeah, it's easier in this room to say blue because we know each other and we can gauge. Like, I could probably tell, like, I think everybody's going to pick blue. I think it's easy enough to get to half at this small of a scale. But yeah, gauging the selfishness of everybody else in the world, that's a tough call.
4: I also think the people who pick red think, like, hell yeah, I want to live. Hell yeah. And then you're stuck with a bunch of people that picked red because they want to live, but they don't want to do the work to stay alive.
2: Yeah,
4: and then you're
2: it's going to be the laziest.
4: Reds,
2: yeah.
4: And then you're like, I wish I had picked blue because that seemed like maybe a lot more thoughtful people.
0: Mm-hmm.
4: I'd pick blue even if I knew nobody would ever know. I'd still pick blue. I'm not.
3: Think so.
4: I don't want to be alive in any sort of circumstance where it was kind of like, hey, life or death. Take me.
3: Take me.
4: I ain't trying.
0: Watching people, I don't want to say defend their picks, but explain their picks. Both sides are using the same argument. Now, this is very interesting. I didn't think about this. This text from the 423. If everyone picks red, everyone lives.
3: That's why.
0: And then there's one right after that says, if everyone picks blue, everyone lives.
3: Right.
0: So the question is almost more about, what do you think everyone else is going to pick?
3: Exactly.
0: That's the hard part.
1: That's what it was definitely about for me. It wasn't so much about what I wanted to pick. It was, how am I going to reverse psychology this to figure out what everyone else is going to pick?
4: Now I'm going with my gut. Bye.
3: Yeah, I'm with Kelly.
4: I'm in blue and throwing up a peace sign just in case.
0: Yeah.
4: I might go out smiling. I'm not sure. But
1: it doesn't seem like it would take much for you either.
4: Nah, I mean, I'm going to pick blue and hope for the best. And if the best is ultimately my end, well, that's a perfectly fine way for me to go out.
0: I think that's where I'd be. But again, it's easy to say because there's no imminent threat to me.
4: Yeah.
0: Right,
4: I also don't have kids or a family. So I don't really have that in the stakes of, hey, if I pick red and a child of mine pick something different, I would quite literally have their blood and life on my hands. Mm-hmm. Whereas for me, it is such a solo pick of no matter what, like, I'm picking blue and I'm not going to feel bad about it either way.
3: Well, in terms of life or death, 9 days out of 10, I don't care what happens to me. I really don't.
0: I don't like that.
3: If it's my time, like take me.
4: Yeah. No,
3: let me go.
4: That's good.
2: See, and I, you know, I'm looking at it big picture too. It doesn't say what type of half. Is it random or what if it's, everyone
0: it's
2: dies.
0: Not half. You're thinking of the movie. It's not half.
2: Oh.
0: It's people who push the blue button would
2: people
0: die.
2: People who push the blue button. But what if all the people that pushed the blue button were like the people that were all, you know, like it was all like one gender or something and then the world screws itself?
0: That is a wild scenario that you've created in your head. What if all...
2: Yeah.
0: So all men press red and all women press blue, and then it's just a bunch of stooges sitting around?
2: Yeah.
4: There are some hilarious videos, and I am not a fan of AI, but the AI videos of what would the world look like if a bunch of men, or if it was only men, and then what would the world look like if it was only women? And it's like, well, with men, there's no more babies being born. There's no more women to do this, this, and this. The world collapses. And then in the women's one, it's like, streets are rainbows, and everybody feels super safe, and Kelly can walk to work fast. Finally, without ever worrying, and all the frozen sperm and all the sperm banks were still provided so we could continue life. And like,
2: yeah, but there'd be no one left to get anything off a top shelf.
4: I'm tall. I got it. And we'd have ladders. See, that's what men are so simple. That's like, oh, yeah. No.
0: I would like to fight for men, but given the choice, I'd rather live in the only women world than the only men world.
4: It feels very aggressive in the men's world.
2: Yeah, it wouldn't last.
0: I'd
2: it
0: be the first one to be a bitch.
2: Long. It would not last as long. There's no doubt.
0: They'd be like, bring that old lesbian over here. Let's convert him. And I'd be like, I'm still me.

0: This text, the goal of life is not to survive. That's small-minded. Everyone dies eventually no matter what. Having kids is a huge personal resource expense that people still choose. The goal of life is to live in a manner that justifies the struggle. Well, that is, like, I agree with that point, but a lot of people are like, nope, it's survival.
1: Also, people who just push red because they're afraid of death, might I remind you, we are all trying to catch up on sleep every day. How tired are you every day? I can't wait to welcome the great sleep. The forever sleep.
2: It's so relaxing.
1: It's the like, final blink of my life.
0: It's like, yeah. It's like the great quote. If death is like sleep, kill me now. FDR.
1: Yes, exactly.
3: Yep. Yeah, right.
0: He said that.
2: I thought that was Billy Mays.
1: It's on one Billy of the Mays,
0: that's right.
3: Yeah, he had just sealed a boat.
0: Hi, and Billy then, Mays here for the great sleep.
1: You can put a tape over your eyes and die right now.
0: Yeah. This will keep the sunlight out completely because you're dead underground. Hi, Billy Mays.
3: Flex seal over your mouth ensures a great sleep.
0: Mm-hmm. All right. Blackmail. Next. Are you a blackmailer? Are you being blackmailed?
2: Are you a blackmailer?
0: Those stories go to the...
3: I'm a white man.
0: Or are you just a black guy? Yeah, whatever. 1-800-947-3979. That's next. It is the Free Beer and Hot Wings Show.

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0: Coming up this Wednesday, May 13th, the Machine Shop and Banana 101.5 present Power Man 5000. You ready to go? 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Also performing 12 Stones. 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On May 29th, don't miss Red. Coming this summer, it's Ugly Kid Joe. 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

0: Don't miss Fozzy. 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

0: We'll get a contestant for You Can't Win coming up in about 10 minutes. Free Beer, Hot Wings, Steve, Kelly, and Maitland, thanks for being with us on this Wednesday. Any of you been blackmailed? I mean, if we don't know about it by now, you probably can't tell us.
1: I don't think
0: any of you ever blackmailed?
2: No.
1: Thought about it.
0: Really?
1: Yeah.
0: I don't blame you. Oh, I know what you're talking about. Don't I?
1: You may.
0: Okay. Yeah, that would have been worth it, actually.
1: Yeah. Yeah, email accounts, those live forever.
0: They do. I suppose you could still do it. In this case, though, this person did choose blackmail. Aggressive blackmail. It starts with the Milwaukee Bucks and one of their owners, a co-owner named Wesley Edens. Okay. He was a typical owner of an NBA team, billionaire from big business.
2: Okay. Yeah.
0: Now, he got a divorce, which happens. He got a divorce in 2022. In 2023, after his divorce, rather, a woman named Sophia Liu of New York slid into his DMs on LinkedIn. That's the way rich people have affairs.
2: Yeah. LinkedIn, man.
0: I have no idea. He's 64, the co-founder of the Wall Street investment firm Fortress Investment Group, owner of the Aston Villa soccer team, and co-owner of the Bucks. By 2023, he had had sex with Sophia Liu, according to prosecutors and the Wall Street Journal.
3: Okay.
0: Edens, who was newly divorced, had a night of passion at her apartment. She sent him a desperate love letter. It was not a thought that they were going to be a long-term couple, it seemed. And then became progressively, according to this, more deranged when he did not respond.
2: Okay.
0: It is a little surprising that a guy worth $2 billion is finding someone to have sex with on LinkedIn.
1: Whatever.
0: It just seems like you'd... whatever.
1: Things happen.
2: I mean, you know, it does.
0: Steve, you're saying guys are going to guy?
1: Well, I mean, I don't think that that's a guy thing at all. I think it's more of a sign of the times than guys being guys.
0: So... he may have been going through a thorny patch after the divorce. Who knows? But after that night of passion, now, Liu called him and said, hey, just so you know, I have cameras in every room of my house. And I have everything that we did on video. So you better respond to me. He did not respond.
1: I believe that's it.
0: So then.
2: Yeah, I think so.
0: Yeah, it sure
2: is. I think it is.
1: Yeah.
0: Last May, FBI agents searched Liu's apartment and found a phone hidden in the laundry basket and another in a box of sanitary pads, according to prosecutors. One phone had numerous pornographic videos and images that had Eden's face edited onto another man's body.
2: Oh,
1: wow.
2: Okay.
0: The woman, after not getting the response she wanted, reached out to his family and ex-wife, threatening to take all of his investors. She then found the doctor's office where Eden's then girlfriend at the time, now his second wife, worked and tried to tarnish him as his image. Months later, she wrote that Eden's alleging that he had had sex with her when she was mentally incapacitated. So she said, I have it on tape and I was not in a mental place to consent to it. So now you're in even more trouble. That's when she said, I have all the hidden cameras and that it was caught on camera. So he settled. An initial settlement. He paid her $6.5 million with $1 million up front following a Zoom mediation session overseen by a former judge. So it's done. She's going to get her money.
1: $6.5 million.
0: Yep. So she has done it. She's landed the blackmail plane.
2: Yeah.
0: Right? Mm-hmm. Just has to pull it up, get into her car, and drive away from the airport of blackmail.
2: Yeah.
0: To continue the stupid metaphor.
2: Yes.
0: But before she left, she thought, I'm going to book a bigger flight on a bigger plane. Following the settlement, she found out she had HPV. She blamed Edens, then sent a message saying, we will now renegotiate the deal, and my opening bid is half your net worth, $1.2 billion.
1: Wow.
2: Oh, good luck with that.
1: She shot the moon. All right. Yeah, I respect that.
2: All right.
0: It turns out with a billionaire who's worth $2 billion, his reaction to losing what might be chump change to him, a day of parking.

0: for the Milwaukee Bucks,
1: right,
0: versus losing half of his fortune causes him to react differently. Now, Edens was no longer interested in negotiating with a judge via Zoom.
1: Yes, gotcha. As you would imagine.
0: That's a perk of being rich, I guess. So then she was arrested at JFK Airport while trying to flee the country because he made it clear he was not going to trifle with this any longer.
1: Yeah.
0: And got the authorities involved. And the only reason we're hearing about it now is because she was prosecuted. Damn. And eventually so found guilty.
2: Did she not get the initial $6.5 million then?
0: I think she got the million up
2: front. You said
0: front
2: the,
0: when
2: there was
0: she
2: a million up front.
0: Deal.
2: And then I'm assuming there was
0: and then
2: some
0: I think
2: of
0: she spoiled
2: plan.
0: It. Yeah.
1: Yeah, I'm sure she got nothing.
2: Oh, come on.
1: Way to go, stupid.
2: You did it. You got it.
1: I
2: you
1: can't
2: got the money.
1: I can't believe a blackmailer would be so greedy.
2: Yeah.
0: That is, I mean, if you did that, you got to know you're going to get caught the second time. I mean, wouldn't if you were doing that, like you or I doing that, because we're not criminals, as far as I know. Maybe one of you is living a life I don't know about. I doubt her friends knew she was doing this. But, like, you'd be so scared to get caught or have them turn the tables and say, well, now you're getting arrested for extortion, which, as you pointed out, immediately, wildly illegal.
2: Though. I don't think they are, because they're stupid
0: dumb enough,
2: enough
0: to do it in the first place?
2: Dumb enough to think that they're smart.
1: Yeah.
0: That's probably true.
2: Like, that's where some of the dumbest people, some of the dumbest people think that they are the smartest people.
1: Yeah.
2: And they have all the answers.
0: This text, my attempted blackmail story is something that's only funny if you've had the amount of therapy I've had.
2: Oh, no.
3: I like you.
2: Uh-oh.
1: Okay, all right.
2: This is going to be really sad.
1: Start.
0: They're not sharing anymore.
2: Oh,
0: they're
2: like, on.
1: What's the
0: we've
1: point?
0: All, collectively, we've probably had more therapy than you. Bring it on. Yeah. Although now we'll hear it and go, never mind.
3: Yeah.
2: We're better at therapy than you are.
0: Sorry. Yeah. Sorry, I know these things now. 1-800-947-3979. This text from Illinois. I'm a black mailman. Does this count?
1: Or is it a black mailman?
0: Oh.
1: Yeah.
2: Oh, like, yeah. I
1: mean, it all depends on the emphasis.
0: Is that your plumber? No, it's my black mailman.
1: Yeah.
3: It just sounds, reminds me of that. Were those sketches that we were watching from TikTok? Chit.
4: Oh, yeah.
3: C-H-I-T.
2: Oh, yeah, yeah.
3: Where he said... Is there a black person here?
4: Yeah.
3: And it was a black purse.
0: Back. Oh, yeah, that's right.
1: Purse in here. That's right. Yeah, exactly. Yeah.
0: And he was saying it in an office where there was a black woman in the office talking to another dude.
1: Yeah, it's where you talk about your big dog dick.
0: Mm-hmm. Mm-hmm. I blackmailed my father when I was in high school. I caught him having an affair and shook him down, including a new car. When the money dried up and he was getting stingy, I turned rat and threw him under the bus.
2: Oh, damn.
0: Not a great moment, but I would do it again if I had the chance. I suppose he got what he had coming to him.
2: It's an interesting relationship that you had with your father.
1: Yeah, you also kind of stole from your mom.
0: Bold point.
1: Mm-hmm.
0: Definitely true. On the way. You can't win. But you can. 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

0: Oh, yeah, that's a big one. 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
1: So remember, don't risk it. 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

0: Steve said this.
1: That blows my mind that you were 29 when we met, because it's going to sound mean, but I've always looked at you as being really old.
2: How would that sound mean? I was Maitland's age. Do you think Maitland's really old?
1: No.
2: She's a child.
1: I mean, I guess the first time I met Maitland, she probably wasn't wearing, like, sensible Dockers and tucked in.
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5: 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That's the game, and let's begin. 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

0: my PUD.
1: Ooh, let's pound PUD together during You Can't Win. If you haven't heard of You Can't Win before, I've got five questions for our contestant today. Some people call them tricks, riddles, or triddles. It doesn't matter, but in order for our contestant to move on today, this does matter. They must get one question correct at a time, and if they get one wrong, the game is immediately over, and we do not play again until we are back in studio. If our contestant gets five questions correct, they win $1,000. We have heard all five questions, so let's meet our contestant today and see how far we get. Gwen, welcome to the Free Beer and Hot Wing Show.
2: Oh, my God. Thank you so much. I'm so excited.
1: You are welcome. Have you been following along?
2: You are so hard to get a hold of.
1: Are we?
2: You are. It's so bad.
1: Okay.
2: Call every single day.
1: Yeah. We should yell at Tommy about that. He does that on purpose.
3: Yeah, he's been freezing you out.
1: Uh-huh. He has.
2: I'm sure of that.
4: He mentioned you by name.
1: Mm-hmm. Now, Gwen, have you been following along with You Can't Win?
2: You know, I have, but I can say I have missed a couple of days in the past, so I'm just praying that number five is one that has not actually been set.
1: Okay. All right, Gwen, if you're ready, we'll start with question number one.
2: I'm ready. Thank you.
1: You're welcome. Question number one, You Can't Win. It traveled but never took a step.
2: Would be a home run?
1: That would be correct. Question number two, You Can't Win, Gwen. Is this a PR stunt?
2: It would be with Kendall Jenner.
1: Yes. All right, Gwen. Question number three. Why 4:30?
2: Let me see. 4:30 is the last train to Clarksville by the Monkees.
1: Yes, Gwen. We are at question number four. You Can't Win. From 80 to 120, but no 18s?
2: Well, it's a Buc-ee's Travel Center.
1: Yes.
2: Or a Truckers Travel Center.
1: Yes, Travel Center. Just Buc-ee's is fine, too. They don't allow truckers, actually. No 18s.
2: Right.
1: Number five, You Can't Win, Gwen. Are you ready?
2: I

0: Oh, my heart. Yeah.
1: Okay. Here we go. Question number five. Ooh. Yep. That'll leave a mark.
0: Oh, not certain it was said that exact same way. So I was thinking it was a quote by Chris Farley and Tommy Boy when the sail hit him in the head.
1: I do believe. Wait, what does he say when the sail hits him in the head? Ooh, that'll leave a mark, right? I do believe that that was guessed already, was it not? Yes. Yep. I'm so sorry, Gwen, but that is incorrect.
0: It was a guess. Damn.
1: Yeah, I know it. Guessed it already. Sorry
2: you
1: about
2: finally
1: that.
2: Get through.
3: Yeah.
0: I know.
2: And then you read us yesterday's headlines. Yeah. That is terrible. Yeah. Gwen, I'm just kidding. It happens.
0: Yes, it is.
2: It happens.
0: Well, guess what? I'll try again tomorrow.
2: There you go. Back to the drawing board. Thank you, Gwen. How anxious about something new to be fearful of?
3: Yes.
2: Oh, always. By the way, people were very angry at me for not telling you that we all expected you to pick the red button earlier this hour.
3: Mm. Why would you think that?
2: Because you fear death and often say,
3: I do, but my survival
2: is the most important.
3: I don't say my survival is the most important.
2: Oh, yeah. Like at the airport, you're like, I don't care if that plane crashes as long as mine makes it. You always say,
3: well, I
2: like
3: mean,
2: that.
3: I would prefer my plane was not one that would have a problem.
2: That's red button
3: true.
2: Energy.
3: Yeah, that's true.
2: All right, here's something else for you to be fearful of.
3: Okay.
2: Experts are now saying, maybe internet experts, not real ones, that if you do peace sign, maybe rabbit ears, or anything else that exposes your fingertips, that scammers can now pull your fingerprints from high-res images and recreate them.
3: Jesus Christ.
4: I hate it here.
5: How close does the camera have to be to my finger?
2: According to this part of the article, not that much.
5: Okay.
2: After the break, before you get too paranoid, they add. Now, the first half is all like, if you put your hands up in a photo, the internet will steal your life. Okay? It's like, mm-hmm. you know, hey, if you wake up in a bathtub, don't stand up. It's filled with ice. You're going to die. Number one, it would take a significant operation to pull off using advanced AI-powered software. But because the AI tech is moving so fast, what is advanced now may be basic by Christmas. That's their words.
5: Yeah.
2: Okay? Number two, this is mostly for close-up selfies, where your fingers are in the forefront, like near your face.
5: Damn, I always put my fingers in my selfies.
3: Yeah, I'm always doing super zoomies one.
2: Yeah. If it's a non-selfie photo standing at a normal distance where photos are taken, it would be very unlikely at the moment with technology. They also then add, even with all the tools and software currently available, thieves would need multiple images to be able to reconstruct your prints, and those would need to have good lighting and focus.
3: That's all right. They'll just move on to our retinas then.
2: They then suggest you should blur your fingertips before posting them online.
3: That's why I burnt mine off on a hot pan years ago. Yeah.
2: Turns out that was the right choice.
5: I always put poop emojis over my fingers.
2: What is your Howings, what is your level of concern about this? With one being no concern at all, 10 being I'm going to start blurring my fingertips.
3: This one I'm not too concerned about. I don't usually do photos palms up. So I'm not too worried.
2: What about with your jazzy boys when you guys all do jazz hands?
3: I mean, sometimes, when me and the jazzy boys get together, we often take photos that way, but I'll just be more mindful of it.
2: Good choice. Yeah. Knockoffs might look the same at first, but we all know they don't often hold up. 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

0: On Saturday, May 16th, don't miss Fozzy. 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
1: All right, we got four more codes coming your way today to get that VIP experience in Grand Rapids at the Upheaval Festival. 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I've got your first code. It's below. B-E-L-O-W. Below. Put that into the Banana app right now for your shot to win, and then we got some more codes coming your way today at 2, 5, and 8. Good luck.

All In's Rock Radio Banana 101.5. So hard to believe this Monday will mark 9 years since the passing of Chris Cornell there. Hey, what's happening? I'm Tony LaBrie jumping in for the Wednesday workday. Halfway through the work week. Gotta love that. And of course, we got you covered here with the Morning Grind. It's over an hour of nine.

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0: 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We're getting closer to the release of Shinedown's new album, 8. That song right there, Safe and Sound, will be on it. It's coming out 2 weeks from this Friday.
1: I

0: far away. Flint's Rock Radio, Banana 101.5. You know, it's funny with music. You can hear a song or an album and you remember exactly where you were when you first heard it. Like, it takes you right back to that moment. With Beastie Boys, License to Ill, I remember I was in sixth grade. I was in the kitchen doing chores. I was washing dishes, and I was listening to it on a cassette tape, just a janky little radio. And I remember my mom walking in the kitchen just so disgusted. She was like, "This is absolutely terrible. I don't know what you're listening to, but it is awful." Well, Mom, it was Beastie Boys, and it went on to become the first rap album to ever hit number one on the Billboard 200 chart. And crazy enough, it turns 40 this year.
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Flint Rock Radio, Banana 101.5. I love the 80s vibe that song kind of has. That's Crawl Back to My Coffin from Dayseeker, and the 80s vibe comes from that synthesizers that you hear there in the background. What's going on? I'm Tony LaBrie. Hope the workday is off to a solid start. We're rolling through over an hour of nonstop Banana Rock, commercial-free. It's what we call the morning grind. We always hook you up, help you get a jump start on the workday after the free beer and hot wing show presented by Flint City T-Shirts.

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Flint's Rock Radio, Banana 101.5. Well, I had to open my big mouth yesterday and jinx us when I said, oh, the Tigers, they're not going to have a problem beating the Mets. Jesus, was I wrong? I mean, things looked good right out of the gate, but boy, it fell apart quick, didn't it? They got smoked 10-2 last night. That's what happens when Torres, Carpenter, Verlander, Meadows, Sweeney, and Scooble are all out on the injured.

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hates it when we shorten his name to Dick. Especially since his name is Ryan. 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

0: Flint's Rock Radio, Banana 101.5. Hey, if you live in Flushing, the skyline is about to change a little bit as the city is planning to tear down that famous smiley face water tower that has, you know, been there for decades. They say it would cost like over $400,000 to like paint it and maintain it over the years, but like $120,000 just to tear it down. So you do the math and it kind of makes sense, right? Not everyone in Flushing, of course, is digging this idea. We break it all down for you, though, on the Banana 101.5 app. You know what else is in Flushing but not going anywhere? 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

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If you were not listening this morning at 10 o'clock, well, I guess you missed that upheaval code word I gave out to win the VIP experience at this summer's Upheaval Festival in Grand Rapids. We want to get you VIP tickets, gas money, and hotel accommodations. But don't freak out. Don't give up. I got your back. Right after Metallica's one here, I'm going to hook you up with that code again, all right? So just hang tight.

0: Flint's Rock Radio, Banana 101.5. I'll never forget seeing Metallica on the Damage Justice Tour 1989, Wendler Arena in Saginaw. Hey, what's going on? I'm Tony LaBrie. All right, I've got that upheaval code word for you. Chances are good you may have missed it this morning at 10, so I got to hook you up again here. We got to get you to Grand Rapids this summer with those VIP tickets, some gas money, and hotel accommodations. The code I gave out was BELOW. Like down below, BELOW. Put BELOW into the Banana app at some point today for your shot to win, and then the rest of the codes will come your way at 2, 5, and 8. Hey, you know what sounds good after a long day at work? Not fast food, that's for sure. 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
2: 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You push the red button, you live no matter what. But if red has more than 50%, all the blue pushers are dead. Which would you choose?
3: People who just push red because they're afraid of death, might I remind you, we are all trying to catch up on sleep every day. 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I can't wait to welcome the great sleep. The forever sleep.
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It's pretty crazy how many number one songs this next band has. They've got like 20 number one hits under their belt, and I'm sure this will go to number one too. It's 3 Days Grace, Don't Wanna Go Home Tonight. 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
1: You only graduate from college once. Let's hope it's memorable, like it was for this lady.
2: Julie Jerkoff. Forgive me, Kirkoff.
1: You don't know Julie Jerkoff, Alex?
3: I don't. No, I don't.
1: What about Gloria Gangbang?
3: Yeah, absolutely.
1: David Double Penetration. Oh, I'm sorry.
3: Randy Dutch Rudder. What?
1: Oh. Angela Orgasm. 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
3: Nora Knob Gobbler.
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Flint's Rock Radio, Banana 101.5. According to Jack Osborne, in a recent interview, he was talking about the long-awaited Ozzy and Sharon Osborne biopic. He said, look, it's coming. We're working on it right now. It's absolutely going to happen. He said, but realistically, it's not probably going to come out until 2028.

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Kent's Rock Radio, Banana 101.5. If you missed Motley Crue performing with Carrie Underwood on American Idol earlier this week, it was kind of weird. I'm not gonna sugarcoat it. It was just strange to me. You can check it out, though. We got it for you on the Banana 101.5 app. Hey, is Amazon going to start a new 30-minute delivery service in Michigan? Sounds pretty freaking awesome, right? I'll break down the details after Papa Roach here.

Flint's Rock Radio, Banana 101.5. Papa Roach headlining the Summer's Upheaval Festival. If you missed this morning's code word, it was below, B-E-L-O-W. You can go ahead and get that into the app at some point today, and then Chris Monroe will have your next code coming up a little bit later on around 2 o'clock. All right, so check this out. You remember when you would order something back in the day? I mean, guaranteed, you would not get it within 2 weeks. It was a two-week wait at least, sometimes 4 to 6 weeks, and then Amazon came along, and then you got, you know, next day deliveries and now day of deliveries, which is pretty cool. The same day deliveries, it just blows my mind. But now they're talking 30-minute deliveries, and they've started this in some major cities where, like, you could get things like cough medicine, diapers, pet food, some fruit, toothpaste, batteries, and yeah, even beer, part of this new thing that they're calling Amazon Now. No, it hasn't started in Michigan, but it's not a matter of if. It's really just a matter of when. What we do know, you can check out right now on the Banana 101.5 app. Pretty wild, though. Hey, I'm Tony LaBrie. 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

Flynn's Rock Radio, Banana 101.5. So this next band is made up of three sisters from Monterrey, Mexico. They got into music at a very young age. They were playing classical piano at age six, maybe even a little younger. It wasn't until the video game Rock Band came out when, like, everything changed for them. When they played that for the first time, that was the moment they stopped and said,

Flint's Rock Radio, Banana 101.5. Chris Monroe back from Niagara Falls and gearing up for night number two of the Banana Bad Golfers League. But he's going to hang with you for a couple hours and get you that next upheaval code word. That's going to happen at 2 o'clock. I'm Tony LaBrie. Have a good day.

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Flint's Rock Radio, Benina 101.5. What's going on? I'm Chris Monroe. Back at it after a couple days vacation. Went over to New York and Niagara Falls with the kid. Had a great time there. Just putzed around, had a lot of food, and checked out the falls. Did some gambling. Now back at it today for the Banana Bad Golfers League. It's going to be cold, but we're golfing. Doing good. Feeling great. Here's Linkin Park.

0: Flint's Rock Radio, Bonita 101.5. What's happening? I'm Chris Monroe. Now, I spent a lot of time in Flushing throughout my life, and it was kind of sad to see this news story that the famous Smiley Water Tower is going to be torn down. Now, the city hasn't used it in decades, or a long time anyways. They switched over to the county supplied water many years ago, and officials say keeping the tower just doesn't make financial sense anymore. Apparently repairs and repainting would cost around $400,000, but tearing it down will only cost about $120,000. So they're just saving a few bucks there. I get it. It's kind of bumming me out though, because I used to see that all the time. It'll definitely be weird not seeing that there, but you can read the full story now on the Banana app.
1: 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Tickets are available, and get out early to check out openers 12 Stones. 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

0: tonight. And it doesn't end there, because Saturday it is Fozzy. We've got Snot coming up on Sunday. Red is on the way. 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

Flint Rock Radio, Bonita 101.5 with AC/DC. What's going on? I'm Chris Monroe. Appreciate you being here, back from vacation and feeling good. Here's From Ashes to New. It's Drag Me. Drag Me.

0: Flint's Rock Radio, Banana 101.5 with From Ashes to New and Drag Me. I've been doing a lot of traveling so far this year, and it's going to continue, and it's kind of up in the air for some people. I know with the Spirit incident, many people were left stranded and also, you know, scrambling to find new airlines to work on their travel. But when it comes to other airlines, looks like Allegiant's merger with Sun Country is progressing forward. Now, we can only hope that that means we will get more flights out of Bishop. I went to Vegas a few weeks ago, flew right out of Bishop and back. It's the best thing ever. I'm doing it again at the end of the month. And I'm just hoping that we will see some more. Nobody knows for sure. It's going to take a few minutes before they start rolling stuff out. But I'm hoping Allegiant's going to add some more stuff to Bishop for sure. But you can check out more details of the merger and what it could possibly mean for airports in Michigan right now on the Banana app.
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The Machine Shop and Banana 101.5 present Power Man 5000. 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Coming up May 17th, it's Snot. On May 29th, don't miss Red. Coming this summer, it's Ugly Kid Joe. 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

0: Don't miss Fozzy. That's Fozzy with special guest Spine Shank. Coming up May 17th, it's Snot. On May 29th, don't miss Red. 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

0: Don't miss Fozzy. That's Fozzy with special guest Spine Shank. Coming up May 17th, it's Snot. On May 29th, don't miss Red. Coming this summer, it's Ugly Kid Joe. 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

101.5. I'm Chris Monroe, and in case you missed the code word a little while ago, it was Roach, R-O-A-C-H. 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

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What's happening? I'm Chris Monroe. That does it for me. I'm going to get out of here, but Maggie's in next, and she's got your next code word that could send you to the Upheaval Festival with VIP tickets and more. So stick around for

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Good afternoon. I'm Maggie Meadows. Pearl Jam there, and the band did announce their first concert since drummer Matt Cameron left. They will be playing the Ohana Festival in September of this year. However, they did not reveal who would be on drums. It's 3 Days Grace. With

0: Five, actor Patrick Duffy. You may know him from Dallas. He was also in Step by Step. Is going to be at the Fenton Kroger. Why, you ask? Well, apparently, who knew? He has a bread line called Duffy's Dough. And he will be promoting that bread line and doing a meet and greet at the store. You can get more details when you open up the Banana 101.5 app. Well, it's Wednesday, so that means I weighed in earlier today at Way to Be in Grand Blanc, right there in the Planet Fitness Plaza on Saginaw. And woo-woo, I am down 3 pounds this week. I cannot recommend Way to Be in Grand Blanc for medical weight loss injections enough. I look forward to going in there for my weekly weigh-in and the red light therapy bed, which is so good for hair growth, your skin, inflammation. It's great for your muscles and joints. And I just love Shelly and the team over there. We've become fast friends. They will walk you through the whole process. Even if you're like, I don't know, but I want to find out more, go in. Talk to the crew at Way to Be. They can answer any questions, take a tour of the facility. They are just awesome. Everybody's different, and they can help you reach your individual goals. If you've thought about medical weight loss injections, I'm telling you, this is where you need to be. I cannot be happier that I started this journey. And I'm telling you, once you start, you are going to love it just as much as I do.
1: 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It's the Free Beer and Hot Wings Show, and we're bringing the whole gang to Lansing this June. Well, technically East Lansing, because we're coming over for a live morning show Friday, June 12th. We'll be at 1 North on Abbott Road in East Lansing, Hot Wings.
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0: Don't miss Fozzy. That's Fozzy with special guest Spine Shank. Coming up May 17th, it's Snot. 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

Mornings, Rock Radio, Banana 101.5 with Green Day and the movie based on the early days of Green Day, Nimrod, will be in theaters on August 14th. 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
1: But when I was in college, they had the whole deal where if you came in and ate an entire double XL pizza on your own, you got a free t-shirt. 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

Twins Rock Radio Banana 101.5 Volbeat with Demonic Depression. Not a surprise that a lot of fans, or maybe not fans, had a lot to say about Motley Crue's performance this past Monday with Carrie Underwood on American Idol. They started with Home Sweet Home and then kicked in to Kickstart My Heart. As you can imagine, yeah, people either loved it or hated it. A lot of people commenting that Carrie would be the new lead singer, but yes, that is not the case. And Motley Crue will be at Pine Knob on July 20th.

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I'm so excited. One of my favorite shows tonight at the Machine Shop. It is the return of Power Man 5000.

Vince, Rock Radio Banana 101.5. I'm so excited. Power Man 5000 tonight at the Machine Shop. I love, love, love Spider One. And the guys also performing tonight, 12 Stones. Heads up. Doors at 6 tonight, early doors. If you're worried about being tired for work tomorrow, trust me, you will be just fine. Power Man 5000 will be taking the stage tonight right at 9. I look forward to seeing you tonight at the shop.

0: Oh, bad. So I tumbled on Saturday, went to yoga class on Sunday. And then as I was like prepping food for supper club, I was like, my elbow, dude, like hurts.
1: We're like 6 months away from Kelly saying, I think it's going to storm. You know, my elbow gets all acty-uppy.
0: Yeah. It's waking me up in my sleep too. I'm like, oop, I moved wrong. And now my elbow hurts so bad that I'm awake like a senior citizen.
2: Yeah, I think an indication that you are a senior citizen is that you just said the sentence, I took a tumble preparing for supper. Supper club.
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0: After supper club with my hot tea in hand.
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Hey, if you missed the 5 o'clock upheaval code word, it was it. I-T, it. 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

Black, Guns N' Roses, and I remember going to the movies to see Terminator 2 specifically just to hear that song in the movie, and after it played, we left. 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

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Happy hour underway. Powered by our friends at Scratch Barbecue right off of Miller Road on Austin's Parkway. They do have live music every Friday and Saturday. Speaking of live music, that's going to do it for me. Doors at 6 for the Power Man 5000 show tonight at the Machine Shop. Tony LaBrie is going to pop back in and take it from here. Tickets are available for the show tonight. I look forward to seeing you there.

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1: Hey, it's Kelly from the Free Beer and Hot Wings Show. If you missed Dumber Than the Show trivia this morning on Banana 101.5, then you missed this. How many astronauts manned each Apollo flight?
2: Thirteen.
1: What woman was named Artist of the Decade for the 1990s Billboard magazine? Whitney Houston, Mariah Carey, or Madonna?
2: Whitney Houston, Mariah Carey.
1: How many strings does a standard ukulele have?
2: Ukulele. I want to say four.
1: Brie, Lynette, Susan, Gabrielle, and Mary Alice were the five women who lived on Wisteria Lane in what early 2000s TV show?
2: Who was that, Mary Alice and who?
1: Brie, Lynette, Susan, Gabrielle, and Mary Alice were the five women who lived on Wisteria Lane in what early 2000s TV show?
2: Roosters? I'm not sure.
1: Which Rolling Stones song has been used the most in Martin Scorsese films? Paint It Black, Satisfaction, or Gimme Shelter?
2: Could you repeat that one more time? I'm sorry.
1: Which Rolling Stones song has been used the most in Martin Scorsese films? Paint It Black, Satisfaction, or Gimme Shelter?
2: Satisfaction.
1: Time. How do you feel like you did, Dave?
2: Not too bad. I just couldn't hear that Rolling Stone part at the end, so hopefully that's a lucky guess.
1: Okay, and then for the number four, the TV show, did you say Blusters?
2: Brewsters.
1: Brewsters. Okay.
2: Brewsters perfect. Place, yeah.
1: All right, Dave, well, this is the way this works. We're going to put you on hold right now. We're going to call Maitland back in from the hallway. She will answer these same five questions and attempt to defend her jackpot today. Maitland is back. Caffeine in hand, headphones on. Maitland, how are you feeling about Dumber Than the Show trivia today?
3: I'm nervous.
4: Are you?
1: Nervous.
3: Yes, I'm on a losing streak.
1: Girl, how many? That.
3: Two in a row.
1: Oh, you're in the $100 club, huh?
3: Mm-hmm.
4: Yeah.
1: Let's see if you can get out of it today. Are you ready?
3: Yes, please.
1: All right, girl. Your turn on Dumber Than the Show trivia begins in 3, 2, 1. How many astronauts manned each Apollo flight?
3: Four.
1: What woman was named Artist of the Decade for the 1990s by Billboard magazine? Whitney Houston, Mariah Carey, or Madonna?
3: Oh, gosh.

0: We'll go Madonna.
1: How many strings does a standard ukulele have?
0: Four.
1: Bree, Lynette, Susan, Gabrielle, and Mary Alice were the five women who lived on Wisteria Lane in what early 2000s TV show?
0: Little House on the Prairie?
1: Which Rolling Stones song has been used the most in Martin Scorsese films? Paint It Black, Satisfaction, or Gimme Shelter?
0: Paint It Black.
1: Time. Okay. We are going to bring Dave back on in, and we will go over your scores. Question number one. Welcome back, Dave. How many astronauts manned each Apollo flight? Dave said 13?
2: Yeah.
3: 13.
2: That was...
1: Yeah. Mate
2: misunderstood
1: said,
2: that one.
4: You think they drive a Greyhound?
3: Yeah.
4: Space bus.
2: Get the bus up there.
1: Mate said 4? The answer is 3.
0: Dang it.
1: We are tied 0-0. Going into, we're going to skip question number 2. We'll come back to that. Question number 3. How many strings does a standard ukulele have? Dave said, ukulele. I want to say maybe giving himself some time to type it somewhere. Not sure. Came up with the answer 4. Mate said 4. The answer is 4. You are both correct. And you are both on the board 1-1. Question number 4. Bree, Lynette, Susan, Gabrielle, and Mary Alice were the five women who lived on Wisteria Lane in what early 2000s TV show? Dave said Brewster's. Mate said Little House on the Prairie. Freebeer, do you know the answer?
4: Yeah, because I watched every episode like a weirdo. Desperate Housewives.
3: Yeah, Desperate Housewives.
1: We are still tied 1-1. Question number 5. Which Rolling Stones song has been used the most in Martin Scorsese films? I gave you options on this one. Paint It Black, Satisfaction, or Gimme Shelter. Dave said Satisfaction. Mate said Paint It Black. The answer is Gimme Shelter.
0: Of course it is.
1: And we go into the final question. You both have different answers, and one of you is correct. What woman was named Artist of the Decade for the 1990s by Billboard magazine? I also gave you options on this one. Whitney Houston, Mariah Carey, or Madonna? Dave said, and then paused for a really long time and then said Mariah Carey. Mate said, I'll say Madonna. The answer is Mariah Carey, and Dave wins. Wow.
2: I thought it would have been Madonna.
0: I give up.
1: 2-1 today.
0: I give up.
1: Sorry, mate.
4: Dave.
0: Okay.
4: Congratulations.
2: But hold it off.
4: How's that feel, mate? He says, not too great.
0: Yeah, whatever.
4: Thursday, it's my list, plus Dumber Than the Show Trip on Banana 101.5.

Flint's Rock Radio, Banana 101.5. What's up? It's Tony LaBrie. I know. What the hell's going on? Why is LaBrie in here at 6 o'clock? Maggie had to bounce early because she had to get out to the machine shop for Power Man 5000. We're going to talk to her, actually, right after Linkin Park here.

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1: Well, I got to tell you, for me here tonight at the Machine Shop, it's like Christmas because I am such a huge fan of Power Man 5000, Spider One. All the guys are just so awesome. And I guess it is kind of like Christmas because, well, Flint Santa is here. Doors are open. Tickets are...

0: Looking forward to seeing you this weekend, too, on Saturday. It is the return of Chris Jericho and Fozzy. And on Sunday, it is the return of Snot. And Flint's own Bareface will be opening the show. Really going to be an exciting night for them. It's their first time ever playing the Machine Shop. And doors early both Saturday and Sunday. 6:30 for Fozzy and 6 for Snot. Some shows that were just announced today. The return of Stabbing Westward in July. So stoked for that. And Framing Hanley will be back in July. We'll talk about some more upcoming shows next time we check in. Looking forward to seeing you here tonight. A hell of a show in store. It's Power Man 5000. I'm Maggie Meadows, broadcasting live on Flint's Rock Radio. 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

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Doors opened up at 6 o'clock at the Machine Shop for Power Man 5000. That's why you hear me and not Maggie Meadows. You will hear Maggie because we're going to check in with her right after this new one from Papa Roach. Can't

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available, and 18 and up always welcome at the machine shop. And it's not going to be real late because Power Man 5000 will be hitting the stage at 9. So plenty of show for you still to see, and doors are open. Early doors for you early risers tomorrow morning. But trust me, a Power Man show, definitely worth it. Looking forward to seeing you Saturday for the return of Fozzie. On Sunday, it's the return of Snot. And shows recently announced do include Stabbing Westward on July 9th, Framing Hanley on July 31st. And tickets for both of those shows go on sale tomorrow morning at 10. Other shows that you can still be a part of this month do include Red on May 29th. That's always such a cool show. The Family Values show will hit the machine shop in August. That one happens on, why can't there, 8-1, sorry. I'm trying to read. The bar, people keep going up to order drinks. Yeah, the Family Values tour will be here on August 1st, featuring tributes to Korn and Disturbed, as well as Deftones. 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It is Power Man 5000 at the shop. I'm Maggie Meadows, broadcasting live.

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1: There is a debate. 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

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I'm Tony LaBrie. I'm going to get out. I told you I was only going to be hanging for a little while as doors opened up early for Power Man 5000 tonight. Maggie's out there. We're going to hear from her during Loudwire Nights, which kicks off here at 7. I'll leave you with this new one from the Pretty Reckless, When I Wake Up. Flint's Rock Radio, Banana 101.5. Have a good one. Later.

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3: All right, here we go, man. We are halfway through the week. We are getting closer to the weekend. Always a good feeling. My name is Chuck, hanging with you until the clock strikes midnight. I want to tell you, as we get ready for the weekend, man, Friday night we will be hanging out with Anthrax bassist, the legendary Frank Bello, as we celebrate some brand new music that Anthrax is releasing on Friday. So we're going to play that song. We're going to dive into it with Frank on Friday night. And then tomorrow night, Thursday night, we will be joined by Sam Carter, the frontman of The Architects, reflecting on their latest album, talking about touring the U.S., all of it, man. Cannot wait to have these guys on the show. But tonight, we just got to get through this hump together. That's what Wednesday's all about, man. So let's get going. And before we get going, I just got to say, man, congrats to Breaking Benjamin. They have given us a brand new song today. It is called Something Wicked. What better way to kick off the show than with new music from Breaking Ben? Here we go, man. Loudwire Nights is on.

0: It's Loudwire Nights. That is Motley Crue and Wildside. And if you missed it, man, Motley Crue did something that I don't know that I would have guessed they would have done. If I was a betting man, I don't know that I would have put bets on this actually happening. But they did perform on American Idol a few nights ago with Carrie Underwood. And honestly, kind of cool. And they weren't the only rock stars to do it, man. Shinedown were part of it as well. You can check out videos, see it all at loudwire.com. Coming up after this break, enough American Idol talk, man. We've got the latest from The Warning. That's next. 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
1: 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Their stage energy is like unmatched. It's really going to be great to see Spider One and the guys back on the stage. 12 Stones will be performing as well. Come Hungry, Twisted Jerky out on the patio. And I hope to see you this weekend, Saturday, for Chris Jericho and Fozzie. And on Sunday for Snot. I'm really excited, obviously, for both shows. And something really special on Sunday, Barefaced out of Flint will be playing the Machine Shop, opening for Snot, their first show ever here at the Machine Shop. So looking forward to that, and I hope that I do see you here tonight. I'm Maggie Meadows, broadcasting live on Flint's Rock Radio, Banana 101.5.
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It's Loud Wire Nights. It is Volbeat and the Devil's Bleeding Crown. The number here is 844-205-LOUD, 844-205-5683. Anything you need, man, just hit me up. You can do it during the show, before the show.

0: Bad Omens and the Death of Peace of Mind. It's Loudwire Nights. They definitely had one of the coolest tours already of 2026 with President and Beartooth. And I was lucky enough to catch one of those shows. And it was great, man. President opening the night, so good. Then Beartooth with their intensity and energy on stage. But Bad Omens, man, they took the whole show to a completely different level. The production was just off the charts. And it was like the level of Nine Inch Nails. It was like the level that you would expect from a genius like Trent Reznor. That's what Bad Omens brought to the table. Which means if you missed it, the next time they set a tour up, you don't want to miss it because it's only going to get bigger and better. You can stay caught up with everything going on with Bad Omens at Loudwire.com. Coming up after this break, I've got the latest from Everlast.
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0: also will be coming up here shortly. So, yeah, you're going to get your money's worth 100%. I hope to see you out here on Saturday for Chris Jericho and Fozzie on Sunday. It is the return of Snot, and tickets for both of those shows are available. 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